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I want to see rainbows, but I just see rain.

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1: It's 7 o'clock. Good morning. I'm Eamon Torsney. The US has carried out further strikes against Iranian targets in a second night of tit-for-tat reprisals. Military chiefs have accused Tehran of attacking a merchant vessel in the Strait of Hormuz yesterday morning. Meanwhile, Iran's Revolutionary Guard says it's launched ballistic missiles and drones at US bases in Kuwait and Bahrain. Sky's Middle East correspondent Adam Parsons is in Jerusalem and says a lot hinges on who controls the shipping channel.
2: The threat level in the Strait of Hormuz has now been moved up to substantial. I think that's certainly something to watch. There are clearly growing anxieties that that movement of ships through the strait, that could once again now be tightened.
1: Madison Sanfrontier say hospitals in Venezuela urgently need more medical supplies as they struggle to cope with the aftermath of this week's devastating earthquakes. The charity has begun delivering medicines, antibiotics, pain relief and wound dressings to hospitals in Caracas and La Guaira, and says further aid is being coordinated with health authorities. Over 1,400 people are confirmed to have been killed and tens of thousands of others are still missing. MSF's country coordinator in Venezuela, Andrea Spain, says the humanitarian healthcare needs remain immense.
3: Everything when you arrive in La Guaira, it looks like a war zone to me. I have seen a lot of those environments in my MSF career, but it is really like a war zone. You see, for example, the stadium where people is under the free sky. We have seen that there is put up a big tent to cover them.
1: The health minister is under fire for criticising Cork University Hospital for putting patients on trolleys while beds lie empty. Minister Jennifer Carroll McNeill has accused CUH of failing to manage the beds available. It's reported she's now threatening to reduce funding for more beds unless it's sorted out. However, Sinn Féin Cork North Central TD Thomas Gould says the health minister is wrong.
4: Well, what it shows to me, which is absolutely shocking, is the complete lack of understanding by the Minister for Health for the situation in Cork CUH. And from my information, the Minister has been given a full update of the situation in Cork. So what the Minister has said is completely misleading and is not accurate.
1: Dropping the VAT rate is a lifeline for restaurants and bars that serve food. The Vintners Federation of Ireland is welcoming cutting the rate from 13.5 to 9% on July 1st. It says it's needed to help bars that serve food, which are struggling from the costs government has put on them. Vintners Federation of Ireland CEO Pat Crotty says costs have soared, so the VAT rate cut will help.
5: The cost of labour in particular has been government driven. It has gone up by 40% for food-led businesses in the last 4 years. Add on to that the pension auto-enrollment and the increase in sick pay. It's a huge burden. It has moved the goalposts in a way that means a lot of these businesses are really struggling and they need this help, and that's why government did it.
1: Ireland's transplant athletes return home this evening after winning 28 medals at the European Transplant and Dialysis Sports Championships in the Netherlands. Despite a code red heat warning forcing a cancellation of athletics later in the week, the Transplant Sport Ireland team secured 16 gold, 7 silver and 5 bronze medals in the opening 3 days of the competition. The haul included an outstanding 13 gold medals in the swimming pool. Among those returning home this evening is silver medalist James Nolan. He says he was only at the games because his sister gave him the gift of life.
6: I spent most of my childhood and early teenage years in and out of hospital, ended up on dialysis, got very, very sick. And the medical team in the Meath Hospital approached my family and asked, would somebody come forward as a living donor? My sister Catherine was 100% match, and I am so grateful to her for giving me a second chance in life.
1: And that's your news at 4 minutes past seven.
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7: Summer's here, a perfect time to enjoy the beauty of our island. But with this comes responsibility. Littering and dog fouling blight our countryside, harm wildlife, and ruin our streets, parks, and beaches. 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So, Ireland, let's play our part. No littering, no dog fouling. 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
9: You're very welcome to The Farm Show. I spent a most enjoyable and educational and informative day up in Oldcastle in Meath earlier in the day. And anyone that's idly wondering where most of the tractor hitches that are on your tractors around the country are made, well, look no further than Oldcastle. They're shipping hitches out to the UK, to Germany, to France, to Italy, to China, and a lot of those tractors, of course, coming back then to be purchased by Irish farmers. Won't have a report on it tonight, but we'll look at it in the future. Let's just start, and we'll introduce the rest of the programme later. We'll start with Piers Kelly, who is going to talk to us about a big beef event next week.
10: The big beef gig of the year is happening next week, Beef 26, happening on the very appropriate day of July the 1st. I'm joined by Piers Kelly, head of dry stock with Chagas. Piers, I'm right, it's always a hugely attractive day, lots of crowds, lots of information, and everyone enjoying themselves at the same time.
11: Yeah, thanks for that, and thanks for having us on. Yeah, absolutely. It's our big day. As you say, it comes around every 2 years. We alternate with Moorpark. Moorpark would have had their big day last July of last year. We're up this year. And it really, it's a one-stop shop for anybody who wants to know anything at all on the beef side of the house. And it's probably also important to emphasize, it's not just Chagas too, Matt. We've, over the last number of open days, we've tried to include more and more stakeholders, more and more industry people. So it's really all in one place to be if you're interested in beef.
10: Give me a brief run through, a walk through, if you like, Pierce, before we get into the nitty gritty.
11: Yeah, so listen, anybody that has come before will know the format. We've tightened up the route the last time around, which was really welcome in that people don't like walking a very long distance. So people get out of their cars, they come in, there'll be a welcome stand, and then we'll have three main stands. And those three main stands will have speakers, researchers, advisors, and specialists on those three main stands. We won't keep people too long on those. We'll keep them about half an hour in total is our plan this year on the three main stands. Half an hour, 40 minutes. Because we want people, the feedback we've got in previous years is people want to get in and see animals and see stock and get talking personally to people on a one-to-one rather than standing listening to big lectures. But we're going to keep those light. The theme this year really, it's looking at three things really. It's driving sustainable performance at the team for the open day, but encompassed in that, Matt, is this idea that beef farming has to be attractive to the next generation, but it has to be profitable and sustainable for the current generation. And they're all interlinked, because workload and profitability is what makes it either attractive or unattractive for the next generation to take it over. And having the next generation interested will help the current workload. So they're all interlinked. And we did a bit of a survey in advance for this open day. I mean, over 300 farmers came back and replied to it. And two-thirds of them had an off-farm job. So there's a lot of work. There's a lot, you know, there's a lot of pressures on beef farmers to have a full-time job. And then you could say when they come home, they have a full-time job too. So we're trying to address that at this year's open day. And there's no single silver bullet on that. It's around reducing workload when you are working on the farm. So even something as simple as vaccinating stock, we're pushing this year because, you know, sick animals take up time and you're working off farm, working on the farm. You don't have time to be dealing with animals that are sick. So when animals go down with pneumonia or something else, God forbid worse, you know, that all takes up time apart from profit. So it's little tips and tricks like that, Matt, we're going to try and address. And then people will move in. There'll be a grassland demo. And then they move into two main villages, which is a suckler village or a calf to beef village. And then we have a finishing, a beef finishing village, a beef advisory village and education, where there'll be a lot of health and safety demonstrations and that. And then there's an industry village as well, Matt, at the end, what we have this year called a beef pulse, which is around a few interviews with people from the industry in Chagas at the end around the food area. So all in all, it'll I suppose if you listen, if you got out of your car at 10 o'clock, you'll probably be 2 o'clock before you get around all of it. So there's a lot in it. There's a lot in it.
10: Just to cherry pick a few things, because you've got those segments and each one nearly a focus in itself. The dairy calf to beef village, for instance, it's still a relatively niche enterprise, but growing exponentially.
11: Yes. 35% of the people that replied to that survey, Matt, said they had some level of a calf to beef enterprise. They were buying in, you know, and that's a big change to 10 years ago, as you know. You know, so there were a lot more calves coming from the dairy herd now. There's nearly a million calves coming from the dairy herd now that are going to be destined for beef. And that's probably doubled compared to what was there because of the increase in the cow numbers and because of sex semen, meaning that there's more and more cows being given beef sires rather than dairy sires. They don't need as much for to produce the replacements. So there's a couple of key things that village is going to be looking at. Health is hugely important. We know that. That first 6 months of the life of that calf has a massive influence. So we're going to be focusing very much around the proper weaning management. A lot of talk of summer scour. We'll be covering that. And meal feeding and health around, as I said, go back to the vaccinations and that. And the other big thing on the calves, Matt, as you know as well, is the genetics of those calves. And the genetics has improved the last few years. And that's very much built around what's the CBV, the commercial beef value of those calves. So there'll be a lot of demonstrations on that as well.
10: Yeah, and of course, whilst you've got over 60% of beef now coming from the dairy sector generally, that still leaves almost 40% coming from suckling, a hugely important component of our beef industry.
11: Absolutely, Matt. And listen, suckler farmers had an absolutely brilliant year last year in 2025. Whether they were selling weanlings or selling finished stock, you know, we saw from the profitability of suckler herds on the National Farm Survey going from 150 to 200 euro profit per hectare to over 800 euro profit per hectare. We see some of our demonstration farms this year on the Future Beef Programme making net margins before any direct payments, any checks in the post, making net margins of 14 and 1500 euros per hectare. Okay, listen, the price has gone down this year compared to last year. We don't know where it's going to go though for the rest of the year. Still hugely positive. And you say it's a very, very important sector. And we still have over 700,000 calves born coming from the suckler herd. And again, we've a whole suckler village there around going through all of the stages through from getting cows in calf, synchronization, big focus on that, AI, improving the CBV of the calves coming from the suckler herd.
10: And you mentioned the fact that a lot of cattle farmers, beef farmers, are part-time. It is, as you say, it's a full-time job running a farm, whether it's part-time or full-time, but there you go. In order to get the best genetics for your cows, you have devised methodologies. That synchronization that you mentioned allows you to tap into the top sires instead of just purchasing an expensive bull and running it with the herd.
11: Yeah, and listen, there's new tech coming out there as well, Matt, in terms of the collars on cows and the different ways of detecting heat detection. And beef farmers are taking to that, especially part-time beef farmers, where they want to use AI to understand to use these collars and heat detection, different heat detection devices. And we'll have a number of the demonstration farmers, both from the Future Beef and the Dairy Beef 500, on the day on stands as well. So you won't be just getting a researcher or an advisory perspective on this. We'll have farmers there from around the country that are using these technologies on hand on the day as well to give their experiences of that tech and using those aids, I suppose, to help and get more cows and calves to AI.
10: Yeah, challenge for beef finishers right now in terms of the price of finished beef. It dropped significantly there from the start of the year. I presume there'll be a lot of discussion around the merits of the grid, the various money schemes and how to qualify and so on and so forth.
11: So all the main meat processors will be there, but also we'll have a finishing demonstration that'll have four of the meat factories on that demonstration too, around the selection of cattle for slaughter. So there'll be a really good discussion, we hope, on that and on that demo, and which will be running throughout the day at different times around not only the selection of cattle, but also maybe where the markets are going. Orbea are also going to have a very strong presence at the Open Day this year as well, on what way the markets are going and what way they see them going for the remainder of 2026.
10: Tell me, Pierce, as a general observation, two figures around 24 months, calving at 24 months and bringing down the average finishing age below 24 months, at or below. How is progress? I've heard some mention that it might be a bit stalled at a certain level. Is it still improving?
11: To take the slaughter age one first, we've made huge progress on that in the last 10 years, Matt. But what we've seen now is that there was a little bit of a stall in the last year or two, and that some of that is definitely weather related. Some of it actually is price related, because when the price went up and the price of stores went up, people were more inclined to hold on to those animals for longer because they were getting paid extra for that extra carcass. Yeah, but we've made a lot of progress in the last 10 years, and we expect more progress to be made in the next five to 10 years as well, through better genetics and better performance. On the calves and heifers at 2 years of age, absolutely. We've kind of got stuck in around a 20-22% for the last 10 years, Matt, which is unfortunate, because all of the evidence is showing that those animals that are calving at that 24 months rather than 36 months are way more profitable animals in their lifetime, stay longer in their herd, have lower greenhouse gas emissions. It's positives all the way around. There's a lot of different myths, wrong myths around calving heifers at 2 years of age, that they don't go back and calve, or they're more difficult calving. We have an awful lot of evidence to show that there's no evidence to say that whatsoever. I know on some of our demonstration farms, we've shown that it has been worth 10 to 12,000 extra in output from calving the heifers at 2 years of age rather than at 3 years of age. And that's massive for a suckler herd. So it's something, again, we'll be pushing really strong.
10: Yeah, we've discussed this before, previously, Pierce, in terms of it being a problem or a challenge. To me, it's an opportunity. There is room for much more productivity.
11: There is. I mean, and the calving heifers are 2 years, classic example. You've a herd of 50 cows there, and you have 10 heifers going around for an extra year producing nothing. And the price of beef at the moment, 10 heifers producing 10 calves, or even those 10 heifers producing 8 calves, 8 or 9 calves, that could be worth 15,000 there at the weanling stage alone to those animals, getting those animals in calf and producing a product.
10: Yeah, and speaking of putting money in farmers' hands, I note you're continuing the emphasis on liming, literally putting money in farmers' hands if they can get into a good liming regime and improve soil productivity.
11: Yeah, lime is the big one on dry stock farms. A lot of dry stock farms don't put a huge amount of nitrogen out. They don't have a lot of allowance for P. And by putting out lime, which, you know, is their very small cost, spread over 3 or 4 or 5 years, it gives your biggest bang for your buck. We've seen the rates at way below where they should be the last number of years. And the big, big thing people have to remember about lime is that it releases free P that's already locked up in the soil. So rather than going out and spending money on phosphorus in fertilizer if you don't have an allowance, putting out that lime, you know, our soil experts tell us that can bring you up a full index. And the cost of bringing up a full index by putting it out through P products and fertilizer could take 10, 15 years on farms, whereas putting out lime could release that very, very quickly.
10: A matter of curiosity, perhaps, for farmers when they walk around the farmyard is the development of the anaerobic digestion plant. How's that working out?
11: So it's in operation at the moment, Matt. We're still at the stage where we're waiting for it to be a converter to be installed. That's hoping to happen in the next couple of months, to convert to a gas that is a usable gas. People will have the opportunity on the day when they come up to the Open Day to see the anaerobic digester, to meet the researchers that are involved with it, meet the experts that are on it, and to discuss it. So it's there at the moment, producing gas, not commercially yet producing gas, and that is, as it has to be converted, but that hopefully will happen in 2026.
10: All to look forward to. Just to remind our listeners again, Pierce, where and when and what time are the gates opening?
11: Thanks, Matt. Yeah, so 1st of July, Wednesday next week. For anybody that maybe doesn't know where Grange is, if you're coming up the motorway, you know, it's about 20 minutes from Kilcock. It's about 20 minutes out from the M50. It's very easy accessible. The air code will get people straight to the door.
10: Looking forward to the day. Thank you very much, Pierce.
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0: This summer, don't give them another week to forget. 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
9: Yesterday, I attended a walk and talk on the Ryan Farm near Thurles. They were, of course, the winners of the NDC Kerrygold Quality Awards for 2025. And I chatted to Corina Pierce of UCD and Aidan Brennan, Deputy Editor of the Irish Farmers Journal, amongst others.
10: Corina, we're here in Tipperary on the Ryan Farm, which won the 2025 Milk Awards, the NDC Kerrygold Quality Milk Awards. It really is a beautiful farm.
15: Yeah, it certainly is, Matt. They stood out to us for all sorts of reasons last year. Obviously, the awards are around milk quality and very much would have started focused on milk quality back 17 years ago. And they've evolved significantly. And the Ryan family really epitomise now what the awards are, which is around attention to detail, adoption of technologies, making the very best of our grass-based system here in Ireland. They've moved with technologies, they've been open to research, and they have just a great approach to life as well. You know, they know when to work hard and they also know when to step back a little bit and enjoy other things in life too. So they were fantastic winners, and I think we're going to see that today as we walk around the farm.
10: Yeah, and Michael Ryan, one of the family, that seemed to be reflected in his comments, that they very much enjoy what they do. As much as it's a profession and a business and an enterprise run very well, they enjoy it.
15: And I think they've set the farm up for them to be able to enjoy it, you know, in terms of stocking rates, relieving the pressure a little bit on the farm, the adoption of some technologies that have sort of eased pressures at key points, the layout of the farm. And it isn't all about big investments. And Michael said that when he was on the stage there now. It's not about investing always hundreds of thousands in something. It's about little investments that make their life a little easier as they go along. And when we came here that day and we walked around the farm, Michael, Tom and Mary, the appreciation for nature, the appreciation for the part of the country they live in, they just really have a great passion for it. And like I say, have set the farm up in a way that they know they have to work hard, very hard at times of the year and all through the year, but they're able to step back and enjoy it as well.
10: Yeah, to some extent, of course, this is looking back at last year at the 2025 Awards. You're already on the road with Paddy Wall and Dave Gleeson, searching out the best of the best, the creme de la creme for this year.
15: Exactly. And you know, it's amazing how fast the year comes around. So there's 12 entrants in the competition this year. We have 10 of those 12 farms judged at this point. Now, we've lots of deliberations ourselves afterwards. But again, Matt, it's such a fantastic industry. And while we hear lots of negatives out there in the media sometimes, when you get onto these farms, you really appreciate appreciate how excellent the industry is here. The passion, the commitment, the investment of farmers in their businesses in recent years as well. So look, it's great to be on the road with Paddy and Dave again, and looking forward to the events later on this year.
10: Now, putting on, I suppose, your day job hat, if you like. You're Professor of Dairy Production at UCD School of Agriculture. Big celebration last week, marking 100 years of the faculty.
15: Yeah, 100 years of agriculture in UCD. The origins maybe stem back further than that, with the Albert College back from 1838. But in 1926, the College of Science in what are now government buildings, basically agriculture moved to UCD and dairy science moved to UCC. And we had a great celebration with the launch of a book that Mark Duncan wrote. And it looks, I suppose, at a very different world, Matt, from 1926 to 2026, not just around agriculture in UCD, but really how much society, education and Ireland has changed over 100 years.
10: Yeah, I mean, we've moved literally from an agrarian society where the preponderance of people and activity and economic output was agricultural, was food.
15: Yeah, about 50% of the population employed in agriculture at the time. And, you know, even, you know, if we look at things like gender balance, the people who were involved in our industry, the role of women on farms, you know, how education has evolved, the specialisation of our degrees over time will show, from business to dairy to tillage, the whole industry has transformed over that period of time. And I suppose UCD shows one part of that. But as you said, I mean, there has been massive transformation over 100 years. And we're here on a farm today to show, you know, that there's been massive transformation on this farm over a number of generations as well.
10: Yeah, from hand milking to the extreme, if you like, of automated milking. But really, the transition of agriculture, of Irish agriculture over the 100 years, is reflected in the book in terms of gradual mechanisation, fewer and fewer people, larger farms.
15: Yeah, certainly. And I think the book documents that really well, that it's unrecognisable in many ways, how farms have specialised, the number of people that are employed on the farms, the education of the farmers that are now involved in our industry, you know, that are attending not just UCD, but colleges all around the country as well, as fantastic. And the ability then of the capability and capacity of those next generation of farmers to take on all the research knowledge, to take on all the technologies that are out there for us to meet the challenges that are there for the industry.
10: And whether by accident or design, we've ended up with a relatively unique livestock production system. And I put down the credit to that to the UCD School of Agriculture, to Chagas, its forebears, research advisory, and the farmers themselves.
15: What has evolved over time, I suppose, is capitalising on the advantages that we have here in Ireland. And today epitomises that as well, around our grass-based system. So ruminants eat grass, and our industry has evolved around that. And in recent years, it has been about better grassland management, the adoption of technologies that allow us to better manage that grass. You know, Chagas have been key to that, our partnerships with Chagas and other industries. And what you'd see now, Matt, is, you know, the industry isn't without its challenges, but that collaboration, you know, Ireland is fantastic for that too. While many different colleges and we can all compete in some ways, but ultimately we pull together to solve the problems, and we have to look at those problems. It's not just about the nutrition of dairy cows, or it's not just about grassland management, or it's not just about the environment. It has to be about all of those things together to help farmers be more resilient into the future.
10: Karina, thank you very much.
15: Thank you, Matt.
0: KCLR.
10: Eden Brennan, you facilitated a dairy discussion, a discussion with the Ryan family and Verena Pearce on the farm here, reflecting back on the great award of the NDC Kerrygold Dairy Quality Award last year. It is, as I discussed earlier with Karina, it's a fine farm, but it's the people that make it.
16: Absolutely. There's nothing special about this farm in terms of its land, its soil type, the herd of cows. You know, they're high EBI, they're good herd. It's the people that drive the performance here. And you really, I suppose, it's a two-generation farm. You've Mary and Tom in partnership with their son Michael, three excellent farmers in their own right. If one of those were running the farm by themselves, they'd be good farmers. So when you've three together, it shows the power of and the compounding ability of people when they work well together. Even within the discussion Michael was having on stage, like, the rapport between the two generations really stood out, and it shows that they're really comfortable. They're all thinking in one way. They're all pulling together, and that's what's really driving the performance here.
10: I was sitting in the audience and reflecting it on the fact that farmers, good farmers, whether they're in beef, dairy, tillage, whatever, have to be extraordinarily multi-purpose. They're, as well as being good business people, accountants, agronomists, vets, hygienists, they have to be highly motivated. I don't think farmers take credit upon themselves for how talented they are.
16: Yeah, absolutely. I think it's one of the reasons why children from farms are often sought after in industry, whether that's professional services in Dublin or Cork or Limerick or business. They value the skills that children from farms have because they see their parents and how they react to. They have to be good business people, they have to be good stock people, they have to, you know, they negotiate on a daily basis. And I think those skills wash off on young people, and it's why, you know, children from farms are often most sought after in terms of graduate jobs.
10: And I know it's everyone to make up their own minds and circumstances and families and scale and fragmentation all come into play. I always think it's a pity we have 17,000 dairy farmers odd. It's a pity we don't have 34,000 or 40,000. 800 cow farms, a perfect farming model.
16: Yeah, it is. I suppose it's a challenge at we'd say that average herd size of 80 or 90 cows in terms of people, because it's you know, dairy farming is 7 days a week, 365 days a year, and I suppose where there's only one person working on their own, it's hard to get the labour element of that. You know, if you have a larger scale, it's easier to, I suppose, have a full-time employee. I mean, but that's why the likes of the Ryans here, they went to 150, 160 cows, because they knew there was an income for two families and that they could have better work-life balance as a result of that. So I think I agree with what you're saying. It would be much nicer to have 30 or 40,000 farmers milking smaller herds. But, you know, economically, work-life balance, it's harder sometimes to make that work.
10: Yeah, just to progress that discussion for a moment, Aidan, I suppose I should be a bit more nuanced. Mm. Perhaps where a spouse, the husband or wife working off-farm, you've got a great model for minding the family at home whilst running the dairy farm. You bring in adequate income, and there should be enough general income to justify some part-time labour.
16: Yeah, that's a fair point. And I think you'll see in some parts of Europe in particular, where milk price is higher, they can actually do that. If they're consistently getting 50, 60 cent a litre, and I'm thinking here of maybe Switzerland or, you know, where there's specialty milk products or there's cheese making, they actually can afford to do that. But in Ireland, we're very much commodity based. We're getting a global milk price. So we have to be competitive in terms of our cost structure. And labour is a big one of those. So, but yeah, maybe the future will change. But, you know, the direction of travel is at the moment, farms are getting bigger. The numbers of farmers are getting smaller. And I think if you look at the statistics, the last 10 years have been a little bit of a blip in terms of the trend towards fewer farmers, and that's because of quota removal. So we had, I think, 100,000 dairy farmers in Ireland in the 60s and 70s. We're back now to 17,000, and maybe the true figure could actually be a little bit lower than that. And we're hearing at an increasing rate farmers getting out of cows. So I'd say we're going to have, you know, in 10, 15 years time, maybe we're looking at 10 or 12,000 farmers milking cows in Ireland, as opposed to the 17,000 we have today.
10: Yeah, and I suppose that's the way the world is going, and Ireland being no exception. Just before you go out on the farm walk, Aidan, Emma Wall spoke for the NDC, and they're doing a great job promoting Irish dairy to the Irish public. Kerrygold, Arnua, to me, doing a fantastic job as a using the global brand and developing that niche market of grass-produced milk.
16: Yeah, and grass-fed, as mentioned numerous times already in the forum. And I think the key selling point there is that Kerrygold is different to other butters because it's made from grass-fed milk. And if we don't have that grass-fed milk advantage, Kerrygold won't get the premium that it currently gets. So I think that's a very key message. We are, of course, seeing competition for Kerrygold, particularly in the US, with other brands of Irish dairy products going onto the market. And I don't think that's good news. It's not good news for Kerrygold. But I think it's a strong brand and they're well recognised in the US, so I'd say they'll fight that off. But it's key. And the value that's delivering back to dairy farmers is in the order of 1 to 2 cents per litre of additional milk price because of Kerrygold, which is not something to be sniffed at.
10: At a time of relatively low milk prices, tight margins, a lot of people tend to turn to where can we squeeze more out of the system? More rationalisation, we've seen bits and bobs over the past few years. Are we going to see a big bang?
16: I wonder. And one of the issues that could lead to that would be, I suppose we've mentioned it previously, we've spoken before, Matt, on it, but the whole GLP-1 and the increase in demand for protein. Not all co-ops are going to be able to capitalise on that because they don't make cheese, and if they don't make cheese, they don't make whey. And if they don't make whey, they can't sell high-value WPC or WPI products, which are commanding 25,000 euros a tonne at the moment, because consumers and food manufacturers are going mad for protein at the moment. So there's actually going to be a two-tier milk price system in Ireland going to develop over the next couple of months, and you're going to see some of the co-ops not able to get that higher milk price that they can deliver back to their farmers because they're not selling that high-value whey. So it's interesting. It's going to be an interesting couple of months ahead, I think, because general commodities such as butter, skim milk powder, whole milk powder, they're all doing badly. And cheese itself is doing badly. And I think we're now at the stage where cheese making is a byproduct of whey. And we spoke about that potentially happening previously, but it seems to be happening currently.
9: Aidan, you're much in demand. There's other people want to chat to you, but thanks for your time.
16: No worries, Matt.
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9: George Candler is in studio. Dara Callanan is in studio. And just before we came back on air, he provided me with a most, well, what I thought was a startling statistic. Almost 1,000 horses on site at Balafoyle Show last year. Probably be even more this year. But we'll hear it from the horse's mouth. Sorry about that. Couldn't help it. Dara, you're very welcome. You're very welcome to the Farm Show. Hugely about horses, show jumping, showing and so on. But about so much more as well.
23: It is. Thanks very much for having me in again. You're very, very good to give us some airtime. It's a massive show. We're in our 31st year this year. It couldn't be possible without the landowners, Harpers, Costigans, McCormick's, Smith's and Quirk's. They just gave up their field for their fields for at least a week, a year, and they let us come in with as much traffic. Like you said, there's a lot of hauling in, nearly 1,000 animals, like, you know, between, and this year, like, with the sheep, the entries have gone through the roof with the sheep. So there's going to be an awful lot more of them coming through the gates. All this needs manpower as well, and we're just blessed to have a brilliant committee that everyone rows in and go from one section to another, and we make sure everything is, all the boxes are ticked and everything is done on the day, and we can give as much away to charity as possible, which is the main aim of the game.
9: Yeah, before we get into detail, all done by voluntary people from the locality and further afield, who give of their time, not only on the day but for the months ahead of it, and all profits to charity.
23: Yeah, exactly, Matt. Yeah. Everyone is voluntary. There's no one paid. The people who are paid on the day is judges and the hiring of fences and stuff that you have to pay for, like, to run a show of this magnitude. We're incredibly lucky to have a great mix of young and old in the committee. We learned, I was on, it's 31 years going, I'm 38. I remember the first one. I remember going, pulling poles around and not being able to lift one. And there were heavy poles back then, back in 94 or 5, whatever it was. And we've come up, my nephews now are in rolling in doing the same thing at 13 and 14, and it's going around again. It's brilliant.
9: Yeah, George, I'm assuming you're called in again for your duties this year, but which or whether, it's Balafoyle to me epitomises what an agricultural show should be about.
2: Exactly, Matt, and I may as well talk to her about her, Anne Callanan. Anne Callanan is a woman that you're not inclined to say, no, Anne, I'm not available, or this, that and the other. She said you will be, and in fairness, it's absolutely brilliant show. I think they should all take a big round of applause for what they do, because there's pony, there's lead reins, there's jumping competitions for both pony and horses, and it's as good as you'd see anywhere in Ireland. And the type of horses they attract is magnificent. And of course, there's cake making, there's different, kids get involved too, a lot of the activity in that. We had a great fun going round to them, yeah, and talking to all those.
23: Now,
2: this year,
23: George, actually we had to increase the size of the arts and crafts tent, because there was so many entries last year, we needed more room. All the local schools are being involved. We have some teachers on the committee who've been putting up posters for the last 3 or 4 months, and kids are really excited about decorating wellies and doing their arts and crafts and Lego. There's horticulture, there's a best dressed on the day, or we'll have a select committee, and they'll go around and they'll ask people if they want to be considered for the best dressed person on the day, male and female, and a top prize for each gender or whatever. And it's just something else to the occasion. We have Dancing with Declan is back this year after a brief hiatus, and it's going to be bigger and better than the 2 years ago. He's after doubling the size of his stand, and he is rearing to go, so he is. So everyone be jiving and around the floor around 2 or 3 o'clock on Sunday.
2: There, actually, Matt is a very good mover on the dance floor, so he will be there. It would be nice to see him there.
9: It's a pity I'll have forgotten my dancing shoes. Dara, of course, it's all part of a network of shows, including the RDS around the country, where people qualify.
23: Yeah, so we were very lucky a couple of years ago to get RDS qualifiers in the showing section of the show. So we have two classes. One is this, the ladies side saddle, which is extremely elegant to look at. Like, it's a great skill for someone to be able to do. They dress up in their real elegance, and the top three get a golden ticket, as they call it, to the RDS horse show in Dublin. And we were very lucky to provide the winner of that class in Dublin from our show for the last 2 years in a row. So we only have had it 2 years, and we'd like to keep that tradition going if we could. And we have the racehorse, the riding horse class as well, which is all these, everyone might give out with the amount of racing going on wherever, but a lot of these horses are rehomed and given a second career, and they go around from agricultural show to agricultural show doing these racehorse classes every year or every week for the all throughout the summer, and looked after like kings. So it's another avenue for them once their career is over on the racetrack.
2: Absolutely. And they're well-known names too, Matt, names that have done something on the track. So things like that, it should attract a crowd. It's on Sunday, starting at gates open at...
23: We're the first horses in the ring at 8:30 a.m. Trade stands start at open at 10. But can I just say on that point with the race horses, it's not just the horses that were good on the track. It's every animal that was on the track is given a chance to have another career.
2: Which is great.
23: Yeah, it is brilliant. And I think people should know that as well in the everywhere. The Grand Prix this year is up in the show jumping ring, and we've had some of the best riders in the country. We will have some of the best riders in the country competing. They started off doing a local lead rein, and now they're up jumping these big fences, and they won the Dublin jumping these big fences. But they all got a good grounding at Ballyfoyle, and Anne Callanan was a driving force getting them there, and still get a driving force of getting them there today.
9: We mentioned last week that you continue to broaden your remit, if you like, sheep.
23: Yeah, sheep has gotten, they've added a lot more classes this year now. There's Texel's qualifiers, I think it is, and there's Suffolk, and there's Black Nose Valet, is it? I'm not sure. Black Nose Valet, is it?
2: Yes.
23: Yeah. And there's the entries, we did pre-entries this year, and it's trebled or quadrupled since last year, so it's going to be very competitive. Now, I wouldn't know much about sheep, but I've been told that everyone is looking forward to the numbers that are coming. They're coming from all over Ireland apparently for this competition.
2: Of course, a lot of people involved with sheep have got fleeced over the years, I suppose.
9: I knew it.
2: And we won't,
9: How low can we go?
2: Pull the wool over your eyes there, Matt.
9: Enough. Dara, I assume, now maybe I'm wrong, I assume there's a dog show.
23: There is a dog show, a huge dog show, and that kicks off at, I have that written down, it kicks off at 2:30. We have the lead rein is at 12:30, and we have... We've a lot of different trade stalls this year. There's like from solar energy to hidden hearing to There's a lot of different food. There's a whole food village of different varieties. There's the tea tent as well, the local tea tent, which is brilliant, because all our sponsors, which are incredible. I was just doing up the list the other day for the catalogue, and the list goes on, an Excel sheet goes on and on and on and on. And it's just, without these people, we'd not be able to run the show. And it's just phenomenal. I really, really, really appreciate it. I know I annoy people every year looking for money off them, but I really, really, really appreciate it.
9: And people are more than willing to help and sponsor and donate. From a family, it's a perfect family outing, midsummer. Yeah, but there's food available. You can, a number of food stands, and you can get a tea or a coffee or a mineral or whatever, because that's important when you have kids.
23: Yeah,
9: keep them and everyone is happy.
23: There's kids' entertainment as well. There's zorbing, and there's trampolining, and there's face painting, and there's the sheep are them Blacknose Valley apparently are they're really, really friendly, and the person who has them, man, she's really good with letting kids come in here and getting pictures and stuff like that. And there's it's just a great family day out. We're my whole family is involved in it, like all my brothers and no sisters, all my brothers and sisters-in-laws and nephews and nieces and the whole community. It's just fantastic to see everybody come together. And touch wood now, it's looking good weather-wise as well.
9: Yes, but not too good. It won't be this huge heat wave that we have at the moment. So it should be comfortable. And one of the things, just before we conclude, Dara, one of the things I love about it is it's all one-way traffic, it's all well-coordinated, but you can park in the field opposite, walk through, across the road, and you're on site.
23: Yeah, yeah. There's no big hike to get to a stall that you want to go see.

0: of reassurance. Dara, thanks very much for coming into studio this evening, and congratulations and the best of luck with the Balafoyle show. We're going, we mentioned sheep earlier, we're going to Tullow to hear from Eric.
1: Thanks very much, Matt.
2: Very warm summer's day here today in Tullow, and glad to report a strong pricing there. We'll call the trade on fire to match those lamb prices. But all laughing and joking aside, it's glad to be able to say we're remaining strong here with those lambs over 50 kilos today. They're selling anything from 202 and 3 up to 210, 212. Even in some instances there, we got up to 214 and 16. But overall, a good demanding trade for them, well-fleshed, forward-type lambs. The more factory-type weights, though, those 43 to 47, 48 kilos, they're selling there from the mid-180s up to 200 euro. 47 and 8 kilos, they're selling into 200 euro. And a very active trade there from factory agents, suggesting maybe a bit of a supply and demand situation. The store trade here, look at maybe starting to open up there around 110 or there about the weight, the mid 30 kilos there into the early 140s. 38, 39 fleshier types there, selling maybe to 125 or so with the weight, but they certainly not going for further feeding. Cash yo trade here, a good lively trade for them heavier yos. They're up to 270, 280 ahead there. We're talking in excess of maybe 270 to 290 a kilo, maybe 3 euro touching in for them continental type yos. With the lighter 70, 75 kilo yo, they're selling around 250 to 280 a kilo, and again, a good shipping demand trade. Just to remind everyone, cattle sale on Friday. Good to report a positive movement in that cattle industry right across the board, from stores right through to beef cattle. And we're back again next Tuesday with our weekly sheep sale. And in that sale, we have 150 hoggets, 2s, 3s and 4-year-old yos, very suitable for breeding. And that is all next Tuesday. So just to sum it up here, lively trade as we come into the second half of June. Good warm day, suggesting that the sheep industry is holding on amongst a supply and demand situation.
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0: George, I can only suggest that the very small numbers at the mart today were connected to the fact that it was so warm and people didn't want to bring cattle out.
12: Maybe it was, Matt, but as I said, I do a little report to all the agri people on, and I put in, where have all the flowers gone? You remember that song? And where have all the cattle gone? The smallest sale in many, many years today in Kilkenny. But those who brought them out were well rewarded. Some great prices there. I'd say some of those cattle could be up 30, 80 per head. And I was in the heifer ring today, and definitely some of those heavier heifers would be up almost 100 a head, and maybe a little bit more compared to the last couple of weeks. Now, the bullocks, 600 kilo, range from 340 to 413 per kilo, 2,170 to 3,280 per head. The 5 to 600 pound a kilo bullock from 325 to 515 per kilo, 1750 to 2560 per head, with the 400 to 500 kilo bullock from 310 to 5 euro per kilo, 1250 to 2300 euro per head. On the under 400 kilo,

0: Price range here from €3 to €5 per kilo. That's €900 to €1,900 per head. Now, our last Tuesday sale for cull cows, they're going to revert back to Thursday. Last Tuesday, a phenomenal trade, a great super trade all round. Frisian cull cows, 210 to 335 per kilo, up to 340 per kilo for quality lots. And the continentals from 330 to 390 per kilo. Beef heifers today in Kilkenny, ranging in price here from 350 to 415 per kilo. That's €1,800 to 25.20 per head. The forward store heifer from 360 to 420 per kilo, €1,700 to 2060 per head. The lighter type from 405 to 540 per kilo, 1270 to 1910 per head. Don't be afraid to bring them out, because we're looking specifically for heifers 500 to 550 kilo, tested within the last 30 days. If you have those, we have plenty of customers looking for those specifically. Also, calf sale is moved to a Monday now, because Tuesday we have the cull cows on a Thursday now before the heifers, and the calves are on a Monday. And if you have them, please ring them out. Once again, we're inundated with calls for people looking for calves, so if you have them, please let us know. And we had our sheep sale on Monday last, a little bit of a reduction there, unfortunately, in cases, maybe 5, 8, 10 euro per head in the previous week. The spring butcher type, 190 to 225 per head, and the factory type from 165 to 200 euro per head, with the cash used from 168 to 260 per head. Ballyfoy show, we've mentioned that, Matt, that's on Sunday. We'll see you there. That's great sheep competitions, loads of horse competitions going on. If you want something different to do, why don't you take a trip down the river? I took a trip down the River Nore with Cliffin River Boats, so pop in there and have a look. Absolutely lovely when the sun shines, specifically. Don't fall out. Prime cuts are in barbecue in Killinhill, they said. And where are we going now? Cows is at a Monday, and sheep on Monday, of course. And Relay for Life is coming up on the 4th and 5th of July. That's a cancer fundraiser. And we had great fun yesterday down to see Greg Hanlon. Declan Gibbons is making this booklet, or book, regarding 70 years in Kilkenny. That's October. You'll hear more about it, because we'll have hopefully Radio Kilkenny will be involved, or KCLR, should I say, will be involved in that venture in Killinhill, in next to Crowbar. 70 years ago. And someone said to me, how long are you involved, George? Matt, it's awful hard to say, but 54.
1: It's great, bust entirely, George. You became a Kilkenny man, still Roscommon born. George, tell me, in terms then of where you expect numbers to be in the coming months, I presume this is an aberration.
0: I'm not sure what's going on. I feel there's an awful lot of cattle were exported. They were exported as calves. They were also exported as yearlings, etc., etc. So there might be a deficit there. Now I'm told that the factories are sort of trying to source cattle. Now, I suppose, like everything else, if you don't play ball with people got such a roasting in what they bought cattle last year, and they can't afford to get back into to restock. If they do restock, they're going to have the amount of cattle because of the loss they've incurred. So there could be trying times ahead there for factory supplies and mart supplies, as you saw from the front of the today's Farmers Journal.
1: Speaking of roasting, are you into barbecuing at all?
0: Yeah, do a little bit of barbecuing. As I said, that's why Prime Cuts were on to me today to mention they have fantastic bargains over there. That's a free ad for somebody. And so all in all, I enjoy the old barbecue. Hopefully not too burnt.
1: Yes, and I presume you're a traditionalist. It's charcoal, not all this
0: it's nice to get out there and enjoy these hazy days, lazy, hazy, crazy days of summer, and that song, yeah.
1: And what better than Irish meat to be putting on it? Absolutely. Listen, we'll do it all again next week, and we'll have more March reports. We have a number of things coming up that I want to highlight, but we won't do it right now.
0: Indeed.
1: George, thank you very much.
0: You're in Ballyfoyle on Sunday. We'll meet you there.
1: Absolutely. And to everyone who contributed this evening, thank you very much. To Martin, who produced and engineered. And for me, Matt O'Keefe, until next week, farm well, farm safely, good night and goodbye.

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a great start to the Lake Country on this Sunday morning. It is, of course, the 28th day of June. David James, and I've got that Friday night feeling. Thanks to Paul Doyle for looking after things for me last Sunday morning. You know where I was? Yes, I was in Donegal at the International Rally, and what a sad ending to that last weekend. And our thoughts and prayers are with everybody involved. But Paul did a great job here on the Lake Country. I got lots of messages to say he was absolutely superb. And as I told you before, don't be telling him that, because he'll only want to do it every Sunday morning. But anyway, I'm back in the chair between now and 11 o'clock. It's me, James Lakes, with you here on KCLR for the very best of country. A bit of Irish, a bit of American, and a bit of your choice as well, which is always most important. So if there's something you'd like to hear, get it into us bright and early. You know how to do that. Or text them WhatsApp number 083-306-9696. Or you can give Eve a call free of charge on 1-800-90-96-96.

song from the lovely Lisa McHugh. It's Applejack on the Lake Country here on KCLR. Would you please play something for the most wonderful man, Seanie O'Neill? Go on, Seanie. Fair play to you. Christina, thank you very much for getting in touch. She's mad about you, Seanie. Oh, she loves you to bits. The best nanny in the world is Mary Curran in Connolly Street. Your grandson Jack on to say hi to you and have a lovely, lovely Sunday. There's a Father's Day request in, which was sent in by mistake, I'm sure. That was last Sunday, but anyway, Paul was run off his feet with all of those. Tom and Tullerone, well done to Paul, and thanks for last week. You're looking for Jerry Guthrie, he's on the way for you. Noah, Jacob and Sophie, good morning to you, and have a lovely, lovely Sunday. It's from your Comer grandparents. Hi to Tom and Garen, Robert in Ferrybank, Patsy, Margie, Nora down the road, Tom in Thomastown, Tom and Betty, my good sister-in-law Mary Chubb, who's in Brentwood, and best wishes, Imbahilla. She's still looking down on the lower roads, says Mary. Mary, she'll always be looking down on you. Biddy, good morning, darling. How are you? Great to hear from you, ladies. I've lots and lots of stuff to give away on the show this morning. I have loads of goodies. So do stay tuned between now and 11. I have some nice things. You're going to really, really enjoy it. And you're going to love what I'm giving away. But anyway, Pegs in Castlecomer, good morning to you, love. How are you? Have a lovely Sunday. Here's Seanie.

What a song. I just love that particular song. One of many great songs that he's written. Mr. Shuni Cramsey in A Blue Moon Over My World Without You. I want to say hi to Vera Lomax, Sheila Hosey in Chatsworth, and Sarah Gordon. It's from John and Sheila Byrne. Good morning to you. And Vera, by the way, Vera Lomax, thank you for your beautiful, beautiful card. When Vera goes away, she always sends me a beautiful, beautiful card. And I meant to say that to you the week before last, and then I was gone last week. And she, you know yourself now, Vera, I have a kind of a head like a sieve at times, you know. Anyway, Mount Wolseley Hotel in Tullow, they've launched a brand new Sunday Carvery lunch at Frederick's restaurant in Mount Wolseley. And to celebrate that, I'm giving you the chance to win Sunday Carvery lunch for two in Frederick's restaurant, rather, in Mount Wolseley. Delicious three-course buffet Carvery lunch running every Sunday from now on. And to be in with the chance to win that Sunday Carvery lunch, the question is extremely hard. It's very hard because I've even given you the answer already. In what town in County Carlow is Mount Wolseley located? Before you start typing, don't forget that you have to put your name and where you're from on the text as well as the answer. Get them in now. 083 306 9696. Here's Jerry Guthrie.

0: know the feeling. Jerry Guthrie and Swimming Upstream. Andrew was on and he says, hello, James. Any chance you'd play Kenny Rogers, Don Williams and Randy Travis as well? You know what, Andrew? Three great choices. We'll get them in for you between now and 11 o'clock. Linda was on from Bagnallstown to say, good morning, James. Would you please wish my niece, Isabel Lakes, in Old Loughlin, a very happy fourth birthday for today. It's from Auntie Linda in Bagnallstown and see you later on for the party, is the message. What time is the party at? Mary's Coffee Morning and Cake Sale and so much more is happening next Saturday, 4th of July. It's happening at 11 a.m. Where is it happening? In Mary Bradley's house, and her air code is R93TW20. Come along, bring a friend, enjoy a cup of tea or coffee, see what else is on offer. Everybody is welcome and it's all in aid of Muthal Church in Coolcullen. The air code again, R93TW20, and that's Mary's Coffee Morning, Cake Sale and so much more at Mary Bradley's house. Sounds like a plan, you know, I could rock up there myself for anything. Anything is possible. Mag Cal in Thomastown, good morning to you. You're in the draw drum. Bridget was on from Mullinavat. Say, good morning, James. Welcome back. Paul did an all right job. Ah, no, she didn't say that. She said, Paul did a great job. Hi to all in Mullinavat, Kilmacow, Thomastown, Glenmore, Ballyhale, and everybody in hospital at this time as well. And hi to Willie Gann, who I met during the week. He loves your show. Happy Sunday, says Bridget. Bridget, it's always lovely to hear from you. Kathy Ford in Thai, good morning to you. Mary Moore in Baltinglass. Carmel Stewart in Thai, good morning to you. And Breda Byrne was on looking for a little bit of Roly Daniels. We'll do that, Breda. Hello, darling. How are you? We'll do that for you very, very shortly. Hiya, James. Mount Wolseley is in. Yes, Tommy. Lawrence in Notanana. Good man yourself. Right, the Kilford Arms Hotel and the Glendine Inn Bar and Restaurant here in Kilkenny. Beautiful spots for a bit of grub, might I add. They've given me a €30 lunch voucher to give away today on the show. And you know what I do for this one, of course. I grab a well-known country song. I clip the very start off of it and I just let you hear 5 seconds. It wrecks your head between now and 11:15. Then I play the song in full and announce the winner to get yourself in the draw drum for that €30 lunch voucher for the Kilford Arms Hotel or the Glendine Inn Bar and Restaurant. All you need to do is tell me what this song is in full.
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1: 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We know.

Michael English, keeping with the girls from County Clare. I was in it yesterday. I actually passed through Killaloe. I was in Killaloe, had a bit of lunch in it. A lovely, lovely spot in the county of Clare. Mike Sork is in Ballyline and you're in the draw drum. Absolutely, yes, you have the right answer to the 5 second clip. Anybody else got the right answer to the 5 second clip? Because there's lots and lots of answers coming in for our Mount Wolseley competition as well. Don't think so. Not there anyway. We'll have a look at the WhatsApp. Anne Donoghue in a thigh. No cutting you. Fair play to you. Thanks for playing Michael English, says Bridget. You're welcome. And you have the right answer as well to the 5 second clip. Spot on. Anne Nolan Lindhurst in Ballywilliam and Enniscorthy. Hello, Anne. How are you? Margot Kovar in Kilkenny here. Mary Barry in Callan. Good morning, Mary. Good morning, James. Welcome back. Mount Ludley is in. Yes, it is. Tom Hughes in Stapletown Road in Carlow. Anne Clark in Parkmurra. Good morning to you. And lots, lots more. If your name is not mentioned out, don't worry, because our computer system, it's very technical. Once I type in the answer to the Mount Wolseley thing, it tells me how many people are in the draw drum, and then you're all popped into it, and then it just picks a winner. So it's really, really simple. Eileen Fallon is in Portumna in Galway. Hello, love. How are you? You love this fella. Johnny Carroll, the man with the shiny shoes and the shiny trumpet. Here's Whispering Hope on the Lake Country on KCLR.

0: Johnny Carroll, the legend, with Whispering Hope here on the Lake Country at exactly 25 minutes away from 9 o'clock on this Sunday morning. €30 lunch voucher up for grabs. You can use that in either the Kilford Arms Hotel or the Glendine Inn Bar and Restaurant here in Kilkenny. And trust me when I tell you, two beautiful, beautiful spots for a bit of grub. How do you get yourself in the drawdrum? You just tell me what this song is in full.
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3, and then never was a fool like a fool like me, like a fool like me for you. It's simply just called Fool Like Me, but anyway, I just thought I'd read out the whole line of the song. 8:39 is the time. Eileen Fallon says, you're an absolute star, James. Thank you, I'll take that. You love Johnny Carroll. Of course you do, I know you do. Let's see, Anne Delaney in Galmoyne. Kilkenny, you've the right answer to the 5-second clip. You're spot on, however. Mort Carroll in Stradbally. Wrong guess this time, but I know you'll get it. I know you will. You always do. Mal Dunn in Castlecomer. You're spot on. And Shane Nolan. Hope all is well, James. He says, would you please play Trucker's Wallet by Jimmy Buckley? That's a great song choice. I'll do that for you very, very shortly. I love that one myself. So, yeah, we'll do that for you shortly. Now, there's only 2 weeks left. Yeah, there is. The biggest event in County Kilkenny, July 12th. Gorn Park is the venue. It's the Kilkenny Country Music Festival, and it kicks off at 1 o'clock right through until 7. There's a big massive dance floor, great parking, on-site bars, restaurants, entertainment for the kids, and lots more. Peter and Paul, two great guys, you love them. Keelan Brown, Alistair Fingleton, Louise Morrissey, Stacey Breen, Jerry Guthrie, Robert Mazzell, and then headlining it, the whole thing, is the one and only Mr. Derek Ryan. Have you got your tickets? You'll get them on eventbrite.ie. Look up Kilkenny Country Music Festival.ie. They're on Facebook, the whole lot. You won't want to miss this Kilkenny Country Music Festival. I promise you that. It's going to be a super, super day. I'll be there as MC as well. I have a pair of tickets up for grabs. Would you like to be in with a chance to win them? If you would, just text the word Gorn. Simple as that, because with three competitions running here, it's a good job I've no hair, all right? Pull it out of my head. Here's one of the acts, Stacey Breen.

away from Ferns, County Wexford, Stacey Breen and her brand new release called Fooling Round. She's taken to the stage, as I said, at the Kilkenny Country Music Festival in Gorn Park in 2 weeks' time, 12th of July. But if you'd like to see her before that, she's in Ballon Community Centre in County Carlow today, top Sunday dance spot, dancing from 3 o'clock until 5:30. And that's in the Community Centre in Ballon in County Carlow this afternoon from 3 until 5:30. And admission is only €10 for 2.5 hours dancing. Nothing wrong with that. An enjoyable afternoon. Lots and lots of people with the right answer to the 5 second clip. Arlene King in Bennett's Bridge. Hello, Arlene. How are you? And many, many more. Would you please play a Paddy O'Brien song, please, James? And that's from Melanie for all of my friends in Kilmuriki. Is that right? Maybe it's me. Maybe it's the machine. You wouldn't know. But anyway, Melanie, we'll do a Paddy O'Brien song for you in just a little while. Hello, Muriel Carney in Fenna. How are you, dear? You're in the draw room. You're spot on. And Bridget, you have the right answer as well. And any chance you'd play Shay Lawler, please, James? I will. I'll do that for you. Charlie Dowling in Bennett's Bridge. Yes, you have the answer to the 5 second clip as well. And look at lots more. Mary Clark in Thomastown, you have it. Seamus O'Neill, Ballinkillen, Joyce Smith, however, in Waterford, that's the wrong answer. Eleanor Ayres, Chapelstown, Tuller Road in Carlow. Spot on as well. Keep them coming. If your name is not read out, don't worry. As I said, the computer is very, very technical here. You will be in the draw room. There's lots of stuff to give away on the programme today. This young lady is not in Gorn Park this year. She was there last year, but she's absolutely brilliant because she's another gig on that day. But we will see her after it, that's for sure. Here's Olivia and the girl.

0: There she is, the girl with it all. Olivia Douglas and the girl for you. And Bridget has gone mad here on the Owl Messenger on Facebook. Fair play, Bridget, because she's telling me that Olivia Douglas is also coming to Ballon Community Centre for a Sunday afternoon of dancing from 3 until 5:30. That's a couple of weeks away. It's Sunday, the 19th of July, a nice afternoon in Ballon Community Centre. So, as I said, Stacey Breen there this afternoon. And on the 19th of July, it is, of course, none other than Olivia Douglas. Keep your messages coming in, lads. It's absolutely flying. Could you please play Dreams of London for my mammy, Margaret Dargan, who's in Callan, with lots of love from her daughter, Pauline. Judith Hogan, Judith, you have the wrong answer for the 5 second clip, but you're not on your own. There's lots of people guessing that one. Eilish O'Neill in Ballinkillen, you have the right one though, fair play, as does Seamus, spot on. Mary Hayden in Gore's Bridge, good morning Mary, how are you? You're in the draw room, you're spot on. Hope you have a lovely day, James. Pop me in the Gorn one, and that's Trina Manning in Thomastown. Good morning, Trina. How are you? €30 lunch voucher up for grabs for the Kilford Arms Hotel or the Glendine Inn Bar and Restaurant. I had to think about that one there for a very split second. The Kilford Arms Hotel or the Glendine Inn Bar and Restaurant here in Kilkenny to get yourself in the draw room for that one. For the €30 lunch voucher, tell me what this song is in full.
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0: And a great song written, of course, by Henry McMahon called Trucker's Wallet. Sarah Gordon, Ruth Grothier, John and Sheila Byrne and Margaret Minchin, good morning to you. And thanks to John Candy and Larry for a lovely time in Donegal last week, says Vera. Vera Lomax, were you in Donegal last week, Vera? I was up there myself last weekend. If you had told me that, now I could have stayed on in the camper and you could have came off with me for a night or two. I would have led you astray. You know where Astray is, just above Donegal on the left-hand side. We could have went astray, Vera, yourself and myself. But anyway, I'm not surprised you didn't tell me. Stacey Breen, please, James, and Paddy Tracy for Kathleen. Well, we've Stacey played and we'll do a Paddy Tracy song for you, no problem at all. And Mary Phelan, you're looking for another Jimmy Buckley song. Leave that one with me. Mount Wolseley Hotel in Tullow, they've launched a brand new Sunday Cavalry lunch at Frederick's Restaurant. Sounds delicious. And to celebrate the launch of that Sunday Cavalry, they've given me a Sunday lunch. Or lunch for two, rather, at the Carvery. And to get yourself into the draw drum and win that Sunday lunch for two in Mount Wolseley Hotel, all you have to do is tell me what town in County Carlow is Mount Wolseley located. Simple as that. Get your name, your answer on a text and where you're from, of course, and pop it into us on 083 306 9696. 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
7: It's 9 o'clock. Good morning. I'm Ellen Butler. The US has carried out further strikes against Iranian targets in a second night of tit-for-tat reprisals. Military chiefs have accused Tehran of attacking a merchant vessel in the Strait of Hormuz yesterday morning. Meanwhile, Iran's Revolutionary Guard says it's launched ballistic missiles and drones at US bases in Kuwait and Bahrain. Sky's Middle East correspondent Adam Parsons is in Jerusalem. He says a lot hinges on who controls the shipping channel.
8: The threat level in the Strait of Hormuz is now being moved up to substantial. I think that's certainly something to watch. There are clearly growing anxieties that movement of ships through the strait, that could once again now be tightened.
7: Médecins Sans Frontières says hospitals in Venezuela urgently need more medical supplies as they struggle to cope with the aftermath of this week's devastating earthquakes. The charity has begun delivering medicines, pain relief and wound dressings to hospitals in Caracas and La Guaira, and say further aid is being coordinated with health authorities. Over 1,400 people are now confirmed to have been killed and tens of thousands are still missing. MSF's country coordinator in Venezuela, Andres Spate, says the humanitarian humanitarian and healthcare needs remain immense.
9: Everything when you arrive in La Guaira, it looks like a war zone to me. I have seen a lot of those environments in my MSF career, but it is really like a war zone. You see, for example, the stadium where people is under the free sky. We have seen that there is put up a big tent to cover them.
7: The health minister is under fire for criticising Cork University Hospital for putting patients on trolleys while beds lie empty. Minister Jennifer Carol McNeill has accused CUH of failing to manage the beds available. She's now threatening to reduce funding for more beds unless it's sorted out, according to the Irish Independent. However, Sinn Féin Cork North Central TD Thomas Gould says the health minister is wrong.
10: Well, what it shows to me, which is absolutely shocking, is the complete lack of understanding by the Minister for Health for the situation in Cork CUH. And from my information, the Minister has been given a full update of the situation in Cork. So what the Minister has said is completely misleading and is not accurate.
7: Police in the north continue to investigate a suspicious death in West Belfast. A person was found dead at a property in the Helens Wood Court area of Dunmurry yesterday. One person is in custody. Dropping the VAT rate is a lifeline for restaurants and bars that serve food. The Vintners Federation of Ireland is welcoming the cut to the rate from 13.5% to 9% on the 1st of July. It says it's needed to help bars that serve food, which are struggling with costs the government has put on them. Vintners Federation CEO Pat Crotty says costs have soared, so the VAT cut will help.
11: The cost of labour in particular has been government driven. It has gone up by 40% for food led businesses in the last 4 years. Add on to that the pension auto enrollment and the increase in sick pay. It's a huge burden. It has moved the goalposts in a way that means a lot of these businesses are really struggling and they need this help, and that's why government did it.
7: And much of southern Europe is bracing for another day of extreme heat, with temperatures expected to top 40 degrees in parts of Spain, Portugal, Italy and France. Professor of Climate Justice at Maynooth University, Jenny Stevens, says these temperatures would have been unimaginable just 50 years ago.
12: I mean, some of the projections are up to the high 30s, and it depends. I mean, the different models suggest different things, but what we know is that it's going to be extremely more and more dangerous each year and very disruptive, and we really aren't prepared.
7: And that's your news update about 4 minutes past nine.
13: Tán saoir at acu, am iontach le tánamh amhaintas áilech na tíre, ach le sin, gáin freagracht. 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
0: Let's have a look at your weather for this Sunday, 28th day of June. Today will be bright and breezy across Leinster with sunny spells. After a dry start, however, scattered showers will extend eastwards to all areas by around noon today. They'll continue into the afternoon, but will die out early in the evening, and temperatures today, Sunday, will range from 16 to 20 degrees Celsius.
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Banjo Paddy, Paddy Tracy and Charlie's Bar, bringing us into hour number two. James, any chance you'd play When the Robins Come Home to wish my uncle Mike Ryan in Achamuckie, in Castlecomer, I hope I'm pronouncing that right, a very happy birthday today. Hello, Mike Ryan, how are you? It comes with lots of love from Tricia. I'll do that song for you, I will indeed. It'll just take me a couple of minutes to sort that out, and there's lots and lots of requests coming in as well. Anne Dorn, Tullough Hill and Tullough, how are you? Anne, how are things? You've the right answer, as does Imelda Ward in Castlecomer as well. Kathleen Bulger in Greignamana, you're spot on. Keep them coming on 083-306-9696. I can't get through them all. I can't mention all of the names, but Bridget, you were looking for Sean Cuddy. Here he is. We'll go to a dance in Tubbocurry. Will you come with me?

Tobacurry in County Sligo, a lovely little spot. I was in it a couple of months ago. A grand little spot indeed. James, if I said you were a handsome divil, would you hold it against me? Would you please play Tammy Wynette's song? I don't want to play house, says Catherine. Good morning, Catherine. How are you? After a text like that, Catherine, I'd play anything for you. I'd even play the national anthem, anything you want. I think you sent in a song request earlier on as well, actually. There's a mountain of texts and WhatsApps coming in, so please forgive me if I don't get to play them because, as I said, there's a load of them coming in and I'm trying to get the requests done as well and the songs and all that kind of stuff. Happy birthday to Mike Ryan from the Gibbons Gang in Gorn. Good man, Mike. Another request for you. Let's see. Ned Fitzpatrick in Port Leash. Willie Bulger, Greg Namanis, spot on. Good morning, James. Would you please wish James Lennon in Fennis Court a very happy birthday from Mammy Geraldine and niece and nephew Evie and Dylan Salter. Hope he has a great, great day. Good man, James. Have a lovely day. Enjoy the birthday celebrations. Don't forget that the biggest event, country music-wise, is happening in Kilkenny in 2 weeks' time, July 12th. It's in Gorn Park, Kilkenny Country Music Festival. A fantastic lineup. Peter and Paul will open it up. Keelan Brown, Alistair Fingleton, Louise Morrissey, Stacey Breen, Jerry Guthrie, Robert Mazzell, and headlining it, of course, is Derek Ryan. I'll be there as the MC as well. There's a giant dance floor, easy parking, on-site bars, restaurants, and there's also entertainment for the kids. I'm giving away a pair of tickets for that, which is, as I said, July 12th in Gorn Park. A pair of tickets up for grabs on the show this morning. All you have to do is text the word Gorn along with your name and where you're from. Send it to our text or WhatsApp line 083 306 9696. And don't forget to tune in next Sunday morning because I'll be talking a bit more about the Country Music Festival. And you'd never know, I might even upgrade the tickets to premium ones. Now, wouldn't that be nice? Anyway, one of the artists appearing on stage, I'm really looking forward to her because she's absolutely superb. She's brilliant and a great friend as well. It's Louise. Here she is. Okay.

0: the lovely voice of Louise Morrissey and Come Down the Mountain, Katie Daly. Kathleen was on, of course, Kathleen Hines Middleton in Carlow, to wish John, her husband, a very happy birthday. You love Louise singing Who Did You Call Darling to last night. Try and squeeze it in for you between now and 11 o'clock, but make sure that you spoil John for his birthday today because he deserves it, Kathleen, and he has you spoiled for years. So it's your turn now today, so make sure that he has a great, great day. I love it. She'll kill me the next time she sees me. Helen Byrne and Ballytagley and Boris, you're in the draw room. You're spot on, as well as many, many more. But let's call out a couple of the names. Eilish O'Neill in Ballinkillen, I mentioned you already, I think. Mary Murphy in Cortnabochilla in Gore's Bridge. You're in it as well. As Phil Dowling, in Fenna. Good morning, James. Would you please say hi to Mary, number one, in Connehy? Hello, Mary. How are you? It's from Paddy. Paddy Malloy in Mooneen Row. Noreen Phelan in Lintown Drive in Johnswell Road in Kilkenny. Aileen Whitty. Good morning, Aileen. Lovely to see you a couple of weeks ago. Kathleen Lawler in Rathellen in Loughlin Bridge. Paul Curtis in Callan. All of you in the draw room. And I'm not even going to look at the WhatsApps for a moment because there's a mountain of them there as well. A €30 lunch voucher up for grabs for the Kilford Arms Hotel or the Glendine Inn Bar and Restaurant here in Kilkenny. Two beautiful spots for a bit of grub. And to get yourself in the draw drum for that €30 lunch voucher, it's simple enough this morning, really. All you have to do is have a listen to this 5-second clip and tell me what this song is in full.
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5: What's temperatures like in where you normally reside, just outside Lisbon in Portugal at the moment?
6: 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But then as you go inland into kind of towards the border with Spain, they're now up to 38, 39. And then, as we've seen on the TV there across Spain, France and Germany, the temperatures are hitting 40 and above 40, so it's an extreme heat wave.
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I want to tell you that if you see that man's name advertised anywhere, please make sure and go see him. Alistair Fingleton, young man, the singing mechanic from Castle Dermot in County Kildare. I was at a gig not too long ago that he was playing at, and I am not joking you, it's probably one of the best gigs I've been at in a long time. He's absolutely outstanding. Great character, bit of a blackguard, but anyway, a great, great character, fantastic musician, and all around just a brilliant, brilliant entertainer. So if you see him advertised, make sure you go and see him. Alistair Fingleton, the singing mechanic. This one was requested earlier on. Sorry, I'm only getting to it now. It's John Glenn.

Great song from John Glenn, and When the Robins Come Home, as we approach 9:30 on this Sunday morning. I was telling you that Mount Wolseley Hotel in Tullow, they've launched a brand new Sunday Carvery lunch at Frederick's Restaurant in Mount Wolseley. Gather with family and friends and enjoy delicious food every Sunday. And to celebrate that, the launch of the Sunday Carvery, a delicious three-course buffet Carvery lunch running every Sunday, they have given me a Carvery lunch for two in Frederick's Restaurant in Mount Wolseley. To get yourself into that draw drum, it's simple enough as well. All I want you to do is tell me in what town in County Carlow is Mount Wolseley located, and you could be in with a chance to win yourself Sunday Carvery lunch for two in Frederick's Restaurant in Mount Wolseley, and it's absolutely beautiful. On Wednesday last, all of the staff and management at Burris Lodge Nursing Home, they ran their annual summer barbecue and party in the afternoon on Wednesday. It was a beautiful day. The sun was splitting the trees. Excuse me. All of the residents were outside and they were well cared for and well looked after. I was there myself. It was just a beautiful afternoon. And none other than Wexford woman Michelle Murphy was there, and she was entertaining all of the residents and all of the staff, and indeed all of us. We had a great, great afternoon. Michelle, well done. It was super. You were brilliant. The staff were brilliant. Give yourselves a clap on the back, folks in Burris Lodge Nursing Home. You're absolutely amazing. And here's Michelle, and I don't want to talk it over anymore. Well done, Michelle. Great, great afternoon on Wednesday.

0: talk it over anymore. 27 minutes away from 10 o'clock is the time. I'd love if you could play That Summer by Gareth Brooks. It's an old favourite of mine, James. I look forward to your music every Sunday morning, and that's from Eilish. I'm not sure if I have that Gareth Brooks one, but leave it with me. I will certainly have a look for it during the break and see can I find it for you. Keep your messages coming in on 0833069696. Good morning, James. Would you please play a request for my sister Teresa Wilkinson, who's in Callan? Best wishes from Anne Dawson, and I'll try and get that song for you as well. Would you wish Sharon Kerwin in Rathoe a very happy birthday today? Hello, Sharon. How are you? Have a great, great day. It's from your sisters and your brothers as well. Mary Horgan is in Gorn. Hello, Mary. How are you? You're also in the Drawdrum. You know the answer to the 5 second clip. Lots and lots of people getting it wrong, by the way. And I don't want to make sure. You see, that's why I'm not mentioning your name. But as well as that, the text line is absolutely on fire. Ruth from Mount Rath in County Laois, would you please play Charlie Pride and New Patches? You know what? That's a great song. I will, of course, we'll do that for you shortly. James, would you please wish my aunt Lucy Donovan, hello Lucy, a speedy recovery. She's in Waterford Hospital at the moment. We're thinking of you is the message, and that comes from Anne Dawson. Lucy Donovan, we're all thinking about you. Mind yourself and a speedy recovery, and we hope to see you very, very soon. Mary McGuinness in Lochboy. Mary, wrong answer, but you're not on your own. Teresa Keogh, Rathvilly, enjoying the show. And that's the wrong answer as well. But I know you'll get it. You will, of course, between now and 11 o'clock. €30 lunch voucher up for grabs for the Kilford Arms Hotel or the Glendine Inn Bar and Restaurant here in Kilkenny. Get yourself in the Drawdrum by telling me what this song is in full.
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Alan Jackson and Dumbrock, the jukebox. Hi to Joyce O'Donovan in Dunmore East, a lovely part of the world. Joyce, you're in the Drawdrum. You're spot on, as is Eugene Foley in Flagmount in Kilkenny, and Brennan in Greignamana. Terry Kerwin, Coppina in Tullow, and Dawn Graham in Bilbo in Carlow, and lots more. I'm just mentioning a few. James, we're having our annual festival in Kilmaganny on August Bank Holiday weekend, and this year we have Declan Nerney highlighting the festival. We would really appreciate it if you'd mention it on your show. It's not just a country music festival. It's more of social gathering with lots of different activities every year. So that's the August Bank Holiday weekend, the festival in Kilmaganny, and Declan Nerney is highlighting that. That's going to be a super show, as always, in Kilmaganny on the Bank Holiday weekend. Don't forget, 2 weeks from today, June 12th, it's the Kilkenny Country Music Festival, kicking off at 1 o'clock in the afternoon in Gorn Park in Kilkenny. Derek Ryan is the headline act. He'll be joined by Robert Mazzell, Jerry Guthrie, Stacey Breen, Louise Morrissey, Alistair Fingleton, Keelan Brown and Peter and Paul. And I'll be there as well as the MC. I'm really, really looking forward to it. I have two tickets up for grabs on the show today. For that, you could be winning those at about 10:30, 10:40, 11:00. But to be in with a chance to win them, just text the word Gorn along with your name and where you're from. Here's the man that's headlining it. It's brand new. He's joined in this one, of course, by Jack Keogh, the young man from Wicklow. It's called Plough On, Paddy.

Plough on, Paddy, plough on. Good morning, James, on this beautiful morning, playing fabulous music. Could you please say hello to my bestie, Mary Walsh in Carrageen? You can tell her that the new potatoes are balls of flour in Crokes in Mooncoin, and that comes from Miriam. Brilliant stuff. I love it. Stacia Kenny is in Flagmount. How are you, Lily Burke? In Newmarket, in Kilkenny, Brian Donnie, Maureen Fenley. Good morning to you all. You're all in the draw drum. You're absolutely flying it. Liz Dermody in Loughlin Bridge, Kathleen McCall in Hackettstown, Donal McHenry in Cedarwood Avenue in Lochboy. Each and every one of you are in the draw drum. You're absolutely flying it. Thomas Whelan, you're in the draw drum as well. You rang it in. Marie Bergen is in Callan, and you're looking for a Mike Denver song. We'll try and squeeze that in for you between now and 11 o'clock as well. Eve will take your call free of charge on 1-800-9096-96, or you can text WhatsApp directly into studio on 083-306-9696. Here's Rowley Daniels. I did promise you, Breeda, I'd do one earlier. It's Noreen Bone on the Lake Country.

0: I love that version of Noreen Bond from Rowley Daniels. At 11 minutes from 10 o'clock. A €30 lunch voucher up for grabs for the Kilford Arms Hotel or the Glendine Inn Bar and Restaurant here in Kilkenny. 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

I love that Charlie Pride song. It's called New Patches on the Lake Country here on KCLR. Any chance, James, you would please play a birthday request for my nephew, Patrick Kyo. Hello, Patrick, who is 50 today. It's from Johnny and Kathleen Clark in Tullabeg, and they're in Tulla. So, Patrick Kyo, you have a lovely 50th birthday. Enjoy the celebrations. Geraldine Harrison, New England in Tullerone. How are you? Mary McGuinness in Loch Boy. Teresa Kyo in Rathvilly. You have the answer to the 5 second clip. Mary Walsh in Inishtig. It's the wrong answer, but I can see exactly where you're going with that. Patricia in Boris said, my favourite Irish ballad, James. Such a sad song, but reality back then, and thanks for playing it. Noreen Bond, absolutely brilliant. I love it too, Patricia. Nancy Moore in Askamore. Hello, Nancy. How are you? Thanks indeed for getting in touch. Loving the show, loving the tunes, James. Margaret Cody, The Valley in Feathert in County Tipperary. If you're heading to the Charleville show today, it's going to be a good one. On stage at 2:30, lovely young man, great guy, great entertainer, great singer. All happening in the Charleville show today. Who am I talking about? The one and only Mr. Gavin Gribben. And you'd never know, you could end up on a pub crawl.

0: Gavin, and don't forget, Gavin is in Charleville's show today, banding himself on stage at 2:30. It's going to be a super one. Imagine Frankie, Cody in Wexford. Good morning to you folks. How are you? Thank you for a lovely, lovely evening on Friday evening. Just wondering, did you bring the tart back to Mary Kelly yet? And the few buns and stuff. If you didn't, make sure and head down that way now and bring them back, will you? In the name of God, she'll be looking for it. Looked lovely, but like, we weren't allowed to eat it because it was Mary Kelly's tart. But anyway, thanks again for a great, great night. Mount Wolseley Hotel in Tullow. They have launched their brand new Carvery Lunch in Frederick's Restaurant in Mount Wolseley. And to celebrate the launch of that Sunday Carvery Lunches in Mount Wolseley, they've given me lunch for two to give away on the show this morning. And how do you get yourself in the draw room for that? It's very simple. All you have to do is tell me in what town in County Carlow is Mount Wolseley located. Send in your name, your answer, and where you're from by text to 083-306-9696. We'll give it away at about 10:30.
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7: Good morning, it's 10 o'clock. I'm Stephen Byrne, making KCLR News this hour. This country should be petrified of future heat waves after the heat wave here officially ended. Temperatures could get as hot as 38 degrees here and 45 in the UK in 2056, according to the Irish Independent. The recent hot weather from climate change would have been unimaginable 50 years ago. Maynooth University Professor of Climate Justice, Jenny Stephen, says the heat will continue to build over the coming years.
8: I mean, some of the projections are up to the high 30s, and it depends. I mean, the different models suggest different things, but what we know is that it's going to be extremely more and more dangerous each year and very disruptive, and we really aren't prepared.
7: Dropping the VAT rate is a lifeline for restaurants and bars that serve food. The Vintners Federation of Ireland is welcoming cutting the rate from 13.5% to 9% on July 1st. It says it's needed to help bars that serve food, which are struggling from the costs government has put on them. Vintners Federation of Ireland CEO Kilkenny man Pat Crotty says costs have soared, so the VAT cut will help.
9: The cost of labour in particular has been government driven. It has gone up by 40%. for food-led businesses in the last 4 years. Add on to that the pension auto-enrollment and the increase in sick pay. It's a huge burden. It has moved the goalposts in a way that means a lot of these businesses are really struggling and they need this help, and that's why government did it.
7: Plans are in place to tackle long-running dumping problems at a local cemetery in Callan. The council has agreed to regularly remove surplus clay from graves at Kilbride Cemetery. Visitors are also being urged to take home any rubbish after attending the graves. Councillor Joe Lyons says the council will also put in deterrents.
10: There's three areas where they have been dumping their rubbish from the graves constant over the last couple of years. And it is a graveyard where people get access mainly by car, so they can put their rubbish into the car and bring it home. So the council will put in clay like a rockery, and the cemetery committee has agreed to put in seating. So they're going to put in this recyclable seating.
7: Rescue efforts in Venezuela have been made potentially more dangerous by smaller aftershocks following two devastating earthquakes. More than 1,400 people are now known to have died, while tens of thousands of others are still missing. A growing number of international rescue teams are starting to climb through mountains of debris and rubble. This woman is amongst the survivors still coming to terms with what happened just a few days ago.
11: I shouted, "Run, run, the building is falling down." When I turned, I took two steps. The ceiling fell down and the rush of air blew me out.
7: The US has carried out further strikes against Iranian targets in a second night of tit-for-tat reprisals. Military chiefs have accused Tehran of attacking a merchant vessel on the Strait of Hormuz yesterday morning. Meanwhile, Iran's Revolutionary Guard says it's launched ballistic missiles and drones at US bases in Kuwait and Bahrain. Sky's Middle East correspondent Adam Parsons is in Jerusalem and says a lot hinges on who controls the shipping channel.
12: The threat level in the Strait of Hormuz has now been moved up to substantial. I think that's certainly something to watch. There are clearly growing anxieties that movement of ships through the strait, that could once again now be tightened.
7: Finally, 30 Kilkenny businesswomen are in the spotlight today as the Lyrath Estate Hotel hosts the Network Ireland Kilkenny Businesswoman of the Year Awards. The gala event, hosted by KCLR's Una Neville Downing, celebrates a record-breaking year for nominations across the local business community. Finalists are competing across 8 categories, from science and technology to retail, hospitality and creative enterprises. It's 4 minutes past 10. KCLR Sport and Weather are next.
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7: Top stories this hour in hurling. The JJ Kavanagh Carlow Senior Hurling Championship continues this afternoon. McGrath Park is the venue for St Mullins against Ballinkillin at 2 o'clock. The game is live on KCLR Plus with thanks to Dan Morrissey and co. Last night there was wins for Bagnallstown and Mount Leinster Rangers. In Gaelic football, Kilkenny lost out in the All-Ireland Junior Championship quarter-final against Warwickshire in Birmingham. 115 to 113 was the final score there. There's two more All-Ireland Senior Football Championship quarter-finals at Croke Park this afternoon. Louth and Monaghan get the action underway at 1:45. Then at 4 p.m, Dublin take on Galway. In soccer, England progressed to the knockout stages of the World Cup as Group L winners thanks to a 2-0 victory against Panama last night. They'll face the Democratic Republic of Congo in the next round on Wednesday. Croatia beat Ghana 2-1 with both going through. Finally to racing, the Dubai Duty Free Irish Derby is the highlight of the day's action at the Curra later. You can get these stories and more on our website, kclr96fm.com.
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7: Today's going to be breezy with sunny spells. Showers will spread eastwards later this morning and continue through the afternoon before dying out this evening. High temperatures of 17 or 18 degrees. Right now it's currently 16 degrees in Carlow, 15 in Kilkenny and 15 in Ferrybank.
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7: KCLR has been informed of the following deaths. Desmond O'Connell of Bellevue House, Castledermot, County Kildare, and formerly of Moyle Big, Kellystown, County Carlow, and Tralee in County Kerry. He died on Wednesday peacefully at Nace General Hospital, Kildare, reposing at Carpenter Brothers Funeral Home today from 5 p.m, concluding with vigil prayers at 7 p.m. Removal on Monday morning at 10:30 to the Holy Family Church, Aska, arriving for Requiem Mass at 11 o'clock. A private cremation will take place at a later date. Family flowers only. Donations to the Friends of Nace General Hospital. And John O'Rourke of Crossneen and formerly of Montgomery Street, Carlow. He died on Thursday at St Luke's Hospital, Kilkenny. Funeral Mass today at 1 o'clock in St Clare's Church, Grey Cullen. Burial afterwards in St Mary's Cemetery. Arieshte Gorev Shiad. Details of these announcements can be found on our website, kclr96fm.com. 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

0: a great lively start to the third and final hour of the Lake Country on this Sunday morning, 28th day of June. And I know we're after having great weather, we're after having a bit of a heat wave, and we're, temperatures were way up into the mid-20s. But if you fancy going to the sun for a nice week of country music, Des Willoughby is on the phone and he's going to tell us a little bit more about it. Des, good morning to you. How are you, sir?
1: Good morning, James, and hello to all your listeners. How are you all doing?
0: It's always great to have you on the show, Des. And we decided that we'd have a chat this morning about your trip to Spain, because you're heading off in November and you're bringing a huge crowd of people with you. And there's just a couple of spaces left if people want to book onto it. And it's going to be a great week. Tell us a bit more about it, Des.
1: Yeah, it's called Stars on the Costa, and it's a week of music, singing and dancing in beautiful Calpe, Spain, from the 2nd of November to the 8th of November this year. And myself and my brother Richie host it. And it's a mixture, I suppose, between country and folk. So we've music all day long and all night long until the early hours of the morning. And this year we're going to be joined by some incredible acts, including Derek Ryan, Jack Kyo, David James, Alistair Finkelton, Stacey Breen, Sean Cuddy, Fergal Flaherty, Olivia Douglas, Ronan Collins, Aoife Neal, Paddy Tracy, Dancing with Declan, and of course ourselves as Celtic Brothers. So, and it's a mixture of, I suppose, there'll be kind of four or five dances and then some concerts as well. So there's a couple of concerts involved included there as well. So it's a really great week, and hosted by myself and Richie, my older brother, of course.
0: I was listening. You mentioned that at the beginning, hosted by yourself and Richie, and two right lads when you get together. So I'd say that's going to be good in itself.
1: Well, any of your listeners that have come to a Celtic Brothers show will know that there's a lot of banter on the stage, in between the music. So it kind of leads on from there that myself and Richie hosted, and we look after everybody as well as we can, and we have a great team around us with Good Music Tours, and they put it all together with us. And really it's just a week of music and fun in the sun. So, and everybody has been on it before. This is our third year doing it now, and the response has been incredible each year. And there's lots of other trips as well that are similar as well, but this is our version of it, and we're really looking forward to hosting it again.
0: I know it's going to be absolutely brilliant, Des, when yourself and Richie are involved, and indeed all of the lads. But as you mentioned there earlier on, so, like, I've been chatting to people from, you know, in Ireland rather, who would say to me, is Beating the Heat any good, and is Stars on the Costa any good, and the trips like that. And they're more than just going out and listening to music all week. There's a whole social element to it. And people come from different parts of the country, and indeed the UK and stuff, and they make friends for life. That's a huge part of it as well, isn't it?
1: It is indeed, yeah. Meeting new people. And the kind of way I describe it is, when people ask me what happens, just imagine you go to Spain on your holidays with your family on your own, and you've had your meal in the hotel, and then you're wondering, where will we go tonight, or what will we do tonight? On these trips and our trip, that's organized for you. The music is there in the hotel all day. It's there that night. And people, if they can pop in and pop out, if they want to go up to town for dinner tonight or whatever, or go to see something else tonight, they can do that. They're not confined to the trip, but it's laid on for them there for the whole week, and they don't have to think about their entertainment for the week, which is a huge positive. And as you say, a major thing is meeting new people from all across Ireland and the UK, and that's a huge part of it.
0: And as you mentioned, if you're on holidays with your family and you go for a walk in any part of Spain, you know, you might just nod or make a gesture at somebody on the path as you pass them. But when you go out to these things, you get a wristband, and that identifies you anywhere within the town or within the area of where you're staying as well. So you're walking up the street. Hello, how are you? You're on the trip. And it's unbelievable. Like, it's just a great, great place to be.
1: Yeah, the wristband is kind of an immediate icebreaker or introduction for people. So they probably have to say hello because they know they're part of the trip already.
0: Or in some cases, Des, you could be up the town and you could get into trouble because they'd recognise you or know you.
1: You could be trying to hide up the town.
0: You'd be wearing the long sleeves just in case somebody recognises you from the trip.
1: Brilliant.
0: But look, you have a fantastic lineup, and you have some of the up-and-coming stars as well, like Stacey Breen, Jack Kyo, F. Efi Neil, Callum McPhail, Paddy, and all of the young people as well. Of course, with your other hat on you, as Des Willoughby Promotions, you're bringing a lot of these to places like the Ashdown Park in Gorey and running dances as well and promoting them on stage. And there's some great talent coming up now, isn't there?
1: There is indeed, yeah. And it's great to see that the younger crop of talent happening. And as you mentioned, I run dancing in the Ashdown for the past 9 or 10 years. So I've had the opportunity to give opportunity to other young artists that are coming along. Generally starts off as an early dancing slot or a support act to some of the bigger bands. And then in time, they're the main act, which has been great to see over the last couple of years, to see different artists flourish like that. In particular, Jack Kyo is one of the hottest acts on the scene at the moment, and he's doing great stuff along with David James, as you mentioned, Efi Neil and Stacey Breen as well. So it's great to see those acts. Then it started off as a one piece, and now they have their own bands and working with bands as well. So it's great to see that happening as well.
0: And to be fair, I've met them all, as you know, and I've been at many of your gigs down there, and I've met a lot of the young. They're very humble and they're very grateful and thankful. There's none of them coming into it kind of thinking, oh, I am a star or I'm going to be a star. They appreciate you giving them the slot on the stage. They appreciate me giving them the slot on the show here. And they're so grateful, and they're really nice young people, aren't they?
1: They are indeed. And luckily, I'm in a kind of a unique side of it where I'm originally obviously an artist and a performer, singer myself, but I also have that events company as well. So I see it from both sides, or two different sides of the scene. So it's good to have to see those young artists and coming along and working like that. So it gives me a unique opportunity to see it from different sides of the business as well,
0: absolutely.
1: From the promoting side and also being an artist myself as well.
0: And exactly, with huge experience, you know what's in store for you getting onto the stage and all that kind of stuff. So you've a wealth of experience behind you as well. Tell us again, Des, about Stars and the Costa, because it's tempting me. I'm looking out here, and even though it's a bright, sunny
1: Sunday. You're very welcome to join us.
0: Even though it's a bright, sunny Sunday morning, I know that by the time you remember the summer in Ireland last year was on a Tuesday. But anyway, by the time we get out of August here, I'd be saying to myself, oh, I want to go somewhere. So remind us, Des, when it is, and give us a brief rundown on the lineup again.
1: So it's called Stars and the Costa in conjunction with Country Music Tours. And it's from from the 2nd to the 8th of November. Now, the weather will be still lovely in the part of Spain we're going as well. So we're hoping for around 23 or 4 degrees, which is lovely. Hosted by myself and Richie. And if anyone would like to join us, any of your listeners would like to join us, they can contact Country Music Tours or reach out to myself on Facebook, or Celtic Brothers on Facebook as well, whatever. And we'll pass on all the details. But all I can promise any of your listeners that decide to join us, that if they decide to join us, they'll be absolutely looked after with a great week of music, dancing and fun in the sun. So that's all we can promise, and we've tried to deliver every year we've went so far. So.
0: Well, look at this, I can confirm that. I know that. I know you a long time now. I know the answer to this, but I'm just going to ask it anyway. Do you like the sun? Do you like lying out in the sun yourself? Well,
1: I wasn't expecting that question, but anyone that has been on beating the heat with us on Derek Ryan's trip, which we're not long off, will know that I'm not a fan of the sun myself, so I will be in the shade.
0: You'll be busy working
1: with
0: anyway,
1: an umbrella and a sun chair, and I am happy.
0: I love it. You know, we always have to blagar, of course, days when we're chatting. But look, at the continued success on the promotions, and I know you're going to fill Calpe in Spain from the 2nd to the 8th of November. Country Music Tours, you can get in touch with Sharon or the girls, or indeed Des, if you'd like to go on Stars in the Costa. It is going to be a great week from the 2nd to the 8th of November. Des, thanks a million for joining me here on the Lake Country. It's always a pleasure to chat to you.
1: James, thank you very much for your continued support, and to everybody there at KCLR, thank you very much.
0: It's our
1: we'll talk to you all soon.
0: It's our pleasure. Des Willoughby there from Des Willoughby Promotions telling us all about their up and coming trip in November. I think I'll book it. Get on to Country Music Tours. There's only a few spaces left. Please, please get your name on it. You won't regret it. Back with more after this break.
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0: Derek Ryan and Guinness, My Girl Goodbye. Don't forget Derek Ryan, he's the headline act at the Kilkenny Country Music Festival, which takes place 2 weeks from today, July 12th. Kicks off at 1 o'clock right through until 7. It's a great, great venue. It's in Gorn Park Racecourse. There's a huge dance floor, easy parking, on-site bars, restaurants, entertainment for the kids. The lineup is superb. Derek Ryan, Robert Mazzell, Jerry Guthrie, Stacey Breen, Louise Morrissey, Alistair Fingleton, Keelan Brown, Peter and Paul. They're great guys. The Conquerors are the backing band, and I'll be there as the MC and host on the day as well. Somebody asked me, by the way, is there camper van parking? Yes, there is. There's a big car park right across from Gorn Park. No facilities, by the way, but secure parking and loads of rooms. So if you want to pop down in the camper, you are more than welcome. I have a pair of tickets up for grabs on the show. I'm going to give them away in 10 minutes time. To get yourself in the drawdrum, just text the word Gorn along with your name and where you're from. Do it. Do it now. 083-306-9696. We'll get you in the drawdrum. Two tickets up for grabs for the Kilkenny Country Music Festival 2 weeks from today, July 12th. Here's one of the lads will be on stage. Haven't played this song in a while. It's Robert Mazzell and More Behind the Picture Than the Wall.
1: I was cleaning out the closet, throwing things away. I'd forgotten

great song written by Henry McMahon, of course, as well, and more behind the picture than the wall. Now, there is a mountain of text messages coming in, and just want to make sure, I want to press the button, make sure everyone is in the drawdrum, so they are. Two tickets up for grabs first for the Kilkenny Country Music Festival in Gorn Park. This is going to take a second now because it has to shuffle through them all. Technology is wonderful, of course, when it works. But yes, we've just come up with the winner for the Kilkenny Country Music Festival in Gorn Park, and Karen Jordan, you're in Tullow. Karen, you're coming to Gorn Park 2 weeks from today on the 12th of July for the Kilkenny Country Music Festival. Look forward to seeing you there. And don't forget, next Sunday morning, I will be giving away two tickets, and we might even make them premium tickets, which means you'll meet the artists, you'll be in a beautiful private bar and all that kind of stuff. Have a look on Facebook. Go on to KilkennyCountryMusicFestival.com. It's absolutely going to be a super, super day. But Karen Jordan and Tullow, you're coming along on the day, and we look forward to seeing you there. For the last time today as well, I want to tell you about Mount Wolseley Hotel in Tullow. They've launched a brand new Sunday Carvery Lunch. It's in Frederick's Restaurant in Mount Wolseley. And to celebrate the launch of the Sunday Carvery, they've given me lunch for two people. And it's absolutely gorgeous, delicious, three-course buffet Carvery Lunch. And it runs every Sunday. And to be given a chance to win that, all you have to do is tell me, you have about 10 minutes left for this one as well. What town in County Carlow is Mount Wolseley located? I actually told you 100 times this morning when I'm reading it out. But anyway, here's Trish Yearwood. She's in love with the boy.

0: She's in love with the boy. She could even be in love with a few of them, you wouldn't know. It's 25 minutes away from 11 o'clock. It's the Lake Country on KCLR with me, James Lakes. Right up until 11 o'clock. I have a 30-euro lunch voucher up for grabs for the Kilford Arms Hotel or the Glendine Inn Bar and Restaurant here in Kilkenny. Beautiful, beautiful spots for grub. And a 30-euro lunch voucher would be nice as well, wouldn't it? Absolutely. To get yourself in that draw room, I will be playing the song in full, announcing the winner in 10 minutes' time at 10:45. We do it like that every Sunday morning. But for the final time, can you tell me what this song is in full?
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5: What's temperatures like in where you normally reside, just outside Lisbon in Portugal at the moment?
6: I see that they're, I think, around 31, 32 at the moment in Lisbon, but I guess there it's right on the coast, so you always have the cooling effect of the ocean. But then as you go inland into kind of towards the border with Spain, they're now up to 38, 39. And then, as we've seen on the TV there across Spain, France and Germany, the temperatures are hitting 40 and above 40, so it's an extreme heat wave.
1: 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We know.

Catherine was on straight away, and Teresa to say, oh, my Shuny, thank you so much for playing Shuny Cramsey. Well, I can tell you that his son, who I've met as well, is a fine musician and a fine singer, Matthew Cramsey, and he has a brand new release out that he only released this week gone, and he wrote it himself as well, like father, like son, you see, you just can't beat it. And he released it on Friday, I think Thursday or Friday, and here it is. I hope you enjoy this one. It's called The Chat Between a Father and a Son. Matthew Cramsey on the Lake Country here on KCLR.

Ah, yeah, what a great song. It's brand new. It's The Talk Between a Father and a Son. Now, who's going to Mount Wolseley to enjoy a Carvery dinner for two? Let me get my competition sheet again, because I have to do this right. Mount Wolseley Hotel in Tullow, they've launched a brand new Sunday Carvery lunch at Frederick's Restaurant in Mount Wolseley in Tullow. Gather with family, friends, and enjoy delicious food every single Sunday. They've given me lunch for two in Frederick's Restaurant as a treat for you. And the winner of that is, let me sing now, this is the Tullow one from Mount Wolseley. John Kenny, Hackettstown Road in Carlow, well done to you, sir. You are going along to Mount Wolseley to enjoy lunch for two. You'll absolutely love it. It's a great spot and it's going to be really, really nice. Now, the 5 second clip, the winner for that is, this was the clip, of course, and it was wrecking lots of people's heads. So let's take you out of your misery and marry your Marie Leahy. In Kellymount in Paulstown, you've won yourself a €30 lunch voucher for the Kilford Arms Hotel or the Glendine Inn Bar and Restaurant, because you knew, of course, when you added to the rest of the song that it was Ray Lynham. And there's girls, there's women,

0: Yes, Ray Lynham, there's girls and women and ladies, and well done to Marie or Mary Leahy. Kelly Mount in Paulstown in County Kilkenny, you've won yourself that €30 lunch voucher for the Kilford Arms Hotel or the Glendine Inn Bar and Restaurant. Going to squeeze in another two, maybe three if I can before I leave, and don't forget Oonanee Muldownick is here with you just after 11 with KCLR Classic. She's going to take you back in time to the 60s, 70s and 80s. It's a show you won't want to miss, but I have time for another few after this.
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song from Derek Ryan and Aoife Neill called Batten Down the Hatches. Want to say hi to Rachel and Liz and their daddy William from Athy, Des and Eamon McGrath, Willie the Barman, also Dublin Paddy from Carlow, and Mary Caulfield from Burris. Comes from the Two Rooster Brothers. Beep beep. Dennis and Noel Walsh, good morning to you lads. How are you? Fergal is in Rathfarnham in Dublin. Good morning to you, sir. Thank you for tuning in. Don't forget, Una Neen Muldownig is with you just after the news at 11 o'clock with Stephen Byrne. Thanks to Eve on the phone lines, and thanks for your company, your calls and your text messages. We'll do it all again next Sunday morning here from 8 to 11 on the Lake Country. In the meantime, have a beautiful Sunday. Enjoy your week and mind yourselves from me, James Lakes. Bye-bye.

0: Lake Country on KCLR. 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
7: Good morning, it's 11 o'clock. I'm Stephen Byrne. Making KCLR News this hour, concerns are being raised about Ireland's ability to cope with rising temperatures into the future. While this week's heat wave has come to an end here, temperatures have risen above 40 degrees in parts of Europe this weekend, including in Germany, Italy and Poland. It's predicted temperatures here will reach 38 degrees by the year 2056. Professor of Climate Justice at Maynooth University, Jenny Stephen, says we're not prepared for that.
8: It is increasingly dangerous. This extreme heat is expected to get worse year after year. The climate disruptions of these kinds of extreme events are getting more frequent and more intense. So every year is worse and this is likely to continue. And this is why we really should be phasing out fossil fuels and banning data centers.
7: Pubs that serve food are looking forward to a cut in the VAT rate this week. The 4.5% cut to 9% comes into effect for food-led hospitality businesses on Wednesday. The Vintners Federation of Ireland says it's unfortunate the tax cut announced last October was delayed until now, but says it's a welcome and much-needed move. The group's CEO, Kilkenny man Pat Crotty, wants pubs that don't serve food to get help in the next budget.
9: This is a done deal. Our message to government now is that in budget 2027 we need something similar, although not as expensive, for pubs that don't sell food, because they have had the same percentage increase in all their labour driven costs and they've had no assistance, because the 9% VAT does not help people who do not sell food. So the ordinary wet pub, as they call them, has had nothing but has had all the costs.
7: Plans are in place to tackle long-running dumping problems at a local cemetery in Callan. The council has agreed to regularly remove surplus clay from graves at Kilbride Cemetery. Visitors are also urged to take home any rubbish after tending to graves. Councillor Joe Lyons says the council will also put in deterrents.
10: There's three areas where they have been dumping their rubbish from the graves constant over the last couple of years. And it is a graveyard where people get access mainly by car, so they can put their rubbish into the car and bring it home. So the council will put in clay like a rockery, and the committee, the cemetery committee, has agreed to put in seating. So they're going to put in this recyclable seating.
7: 30 Kilkenny businesswomen are in the spotlight today as the Lyrath Estate Hotel hosts the Network Ireland Kilkenny Businesswoman of the Year Awards. The gala event, hosted by KCLR's Una Nimal Downing, celebrates a record-breaking year for nominations across the local business community. Finalists are competing across eight categories, from science and technology to retail, hospitality and creative enterprises. The annual Ballyfoyle Agricultural Show is underway today. Equestrian events and showing rings gatherings kicked off this morning with competitive cattle, sheep and home craft classes running throughout the day. There's also a food and craft village, live music and the family dog show starting at 2 o'clock this afternoon. Finally, munching on crisps loudly has been named as the most irritating noise according to a new study. The Rivita survey found 7 in 10 people get annoyed by it, more so than music blaring from headphones, barking dogs, snoring and crying babies. Half of the people surveyed also said they wanted chomping on crisps and sweets banned in the office, according to the Irish Sun. It's 3 minutes past 11. KCLR Sport and weather next.
11: Quite the unconventional grill setup you got there, Barry. Still, those marinated pork chops smell nice.
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11: Would have gone for a clockwise rotation system for the glazed chicken kebabs myself.
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13: 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It's not complicated.
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7: The top stories this hour in hurling. The JJ Kavanagh Carlow Senior Hurling Championship continues this afternoon. McGrath Park is the venue for St Mullins against Ballinkillen at 2 o'clock. The game is live on KCLR Plus with thanks to Dan Morrissey and co. Last night there was wins for Bagnallstown and Mount Leinster Rangers. In Gaelic football, Kilkenny lost out in the All-Ireland Junior Championship quarter final against Warwickshire in Birmingham. 115-110 was the final score there. There's two more All-Ireland Senior Football Championship quarter finals at Croke Park this afternoon. Louth and Monaghan get the action underway at 1:45. Then at 4 o'clock, Dublin take on Galway. In soccer, England progressed to the knockout stages of the World Cup as Group L winners thanks to a 2-0 victory against Panama last night. They'll face Congo in the next round on Wednesday. Croatia beat Ghana 2-1 with both going through there. And in racing, the Dubai duty-free Irish Derby is the highlight of the day's action at the Curragh later. Get these stories and more on our website, kclr96fm.com.
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7: Today will be breezy with sunny spells. Showers will spread eastwards later this morning and continue throughout the afternoon before dying out this evening. Highest temperature is 17 or 18 degrees. It's currently 16 degrees in Carlow, 16 in Kilkenny and 16 in Ferrybank.
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Good morning and welcome along to KCLR Classics. Hope the form is good on this beautiful, beautiful day. Some of the biggest hits of the 60s, 70s, 80s, 90s and noughties on the way between now and 2 o'clock this afternoon. We started there with a beautiful song, I Am a Rock, Simon and Garfunkel. Between now and 12, we've got ABBA, we've got Queen, Belinda Carlisle and many, many more. But right now, let us head back to 1983 with this one from Billy Idol, Rebel Yell.

0: have not heard that gorgeous song in an age. Denny Wilson and Mary's Prayer from 1987. And before that, we were in 1977 with Fleetwood Mac and You Make Lovin' Fun. I'm on 083 306 9696, by the way. That is our Fairstone Kilkenny text and WhatsApp line. Lawrence has been on to me. He has sent the most gorgeous picture of his beautiful dog, Freddie, basking in the sunshine, surrounded by Lawrence's beautiful flowers. But anyway, to get down to the business of the text, Lawrence is asking me to say a big hello to his niece, Aoife Walsh, and her husband, Hugh, who are both big fans of ABBA. And he's asking me to dedicate the ABBA song that I said I would play to them. I will certainly do that, and I will do it, Lawrence, after this very short break.
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0: Isn't that just a beautiful song from Paula Cole, 1996, I Don't Want to Wait. And it was, of course, the theme tune to Dawson's Creek. That brings up a lot of feelings and memories, I have to say. And if you're of the same vintage as I am, I'd say you can definitely relate to that. Before that, we were in 1984, Rick Springfield and Jessie's Girl. And before that again, Money, Money, Money from ABBA, 1976. Anita's been on to me on 083-306-9696 to say that she is really enjoying the music. Good morning to you, Anita. Lovely to have you with me. I'm keeping an eye out in that window. We had a week, didn't we, of weather, unbelievable heat. And then that kind of, well, when I say unexpected, I wasn't keeping an eye on the forecast, but I wasn't really expecting the rain that we got yesterday. But listen, back to lovely sunshine today. Isn't it just great? We've got great music to come between now and 2 o'clock, including Queen up next.
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0: Oh, the fun we have here, dipping in and out of the decades between the 60s and the noughties, from the morning right through to the afternoon. I met someone lately who's asking me, what's the sequence? Do you start in the 60s? Do you move? I'm trying to work it out, but I can't. Well, you'll never work it out because there is no sequence, just a little lucky dip in and out of the decades to enjoy some of the biggest hits from that time. That, of course, was Susie Quattro from 1978, If You Can't Give Me Love. Before that, we were in the 90s with Lena Marlin, Sitting Down Here, a song I haven't heard in an age, and before that again, I Want It All from Queen. It is great to have your company this morning as we head toward the afternoon. We'll have news headlines at 12 o'clock. You can get in touch to say hello to somebody today. I'm on the text line 083 306 9696, or the lovely Eve is here, 1800 90 96 96. Jim has been on to me and he's just home from Mass, he says, and if I know you, Jim, you have the dinner prepped and ready to go for a little bit later on. Hope you have a lovely day in store for yourself, and I hope you said an old prayer for me. We have a short break to take now, and after that we're going to have, well, do you know what, a little lucky dip. Come back and find out what.
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0: This summer, give them the week that changes everything. 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

0: What a beautiful, beautiful song that is. Unchained Melody, The Righteous Brothers from 1965. I want to dedicate that to the memory of a gentleman called Jer. I've had a text in here asking me to play a piece of music that I don't actually have, which was a favourite of Jer, but let's dedicate that one to him. He was the father of Karen Ray and Alan, and he passed away last Monday. So thinking of you, remembering Jer this morning and hoping that you'll do okay and that you're well supported in the weeks and months to come. It is always difficult to say goodbye, isn't it? I'm not sure who sent that text in, but we certainly join the texter in wishing you very well at this very difficult time. We are coming toward news at 12 o'clock. I've got lots more great music to come your way. We've got Roy Orbison, we've got Phil Collins, we've got INXS and Bob Marley all coming up within the next hour. But before that, we're going to get our news headlines at 12 from Stephen Byrne.
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7: Good afternoon, it's 12 o'clock. I'm Stephen Byrne. Coming up in your main lunchtime news at 1, concerns are being raised about Ireland's ability to cope with rising temperatures into the future. Pubs that serve food are looking forward to a cut in the VAT rate this week, and the annual Ballyfoyle Agricultural Show is underway today. Tune in to our main lunchtime news for these stories and more, all coming up at 1 o'clock.
0: Stephen, thank you so much. It is time for our weekly little Do I Know Stephen Byrne, yes or no? Firstly, a hard relate on the crisp chomping.
7: Yes.
0: Can I add something to that?
7: But I'm probably a loud chomper as well.
0: In
7: so
0: general,
7: there's the contradiction.
0: Oh, listen, we all are.
7: Yeah.
0: But we can't hear ourselves. That's not annoying.
7: That's
0: it's
7: true.
0: Just the neighbour. And the other thing that always makes me really wonder, the taste of crisps, divine, but the odour, not so good.
7: Yeah, and they always say if someone's eating crisps or popcorn beside you, get one off them and it cancels out the smell.
0: Does it?
7: Because you've eaten it and tasted it, you see, so it sort of cancels out what you're smelling from them.
0: Ah, well, yeah. You've given me full permission to just grab one from my neighbour the next time. Do you know what though? When I got COVID, it kind of gifted me, I don't know whether this is a blessing or a curse, but my sense of smell really reduced and never came back properly.
7: Oh.
0: And it's a little bit of a disadvantage, obviously, but and I worry that maybe I don't smell great sometimes and I don't notice.
7: And
0: because
7: you're totally oblivious.
0: Absolutely.
7: You
0: blistery.
7: See, ignorance is bliss.
0: It absolutely is. Listen,
7: not to say that you're smelly or anything.
0: Thank you, Stephen.
7: But you're not.
0: Do you know what? Have I ever said on air how lovely it is to spend time with you on a Sunday because you are such a positive person. You really are. Did I ever say that to you?
7: Try talking to people I know.
0: No, but you are. You're a really lovely, positive. I asked you a question this morning, nothing to do with you, and you helped me. You've always got a smile. and an answer. You're a great little lad. Now, come here, a bit of business that we have to do. Do I know Stephen, yes or no? Two songs that I'm giving you the choice of. I've one of them loaded up and we'll go straight to it after a short break. So, your choice, please, of Peter Gabriel or The Jacksons.
7: Oh, that's tough.
0: Come on, Steele.
7: Jacksons.
0: Okay, do I know him, yes or no? One of them is going to be played. I've one loaded. We'll see what it is in just a few seconds. Gurmagat.
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You're very welcome to the second hour of KCLR Classics on this, the very last Sunday of June in 2026. Can you believe it? Where is the year going? That, of course, was Haircut 100, Love Plus One from 1982. And we started the hour with the Jacksons, the choice of Stephen Byrne. He did say to me, well, he was eagerly waiting to see which one I played, that it depended on the Peter Gabriel song. Well, there is, Stephen, and everybody else, a Peter Gabriel song coming up very shortly. Which one it is, well, you'll just have to stick around to find out. But I actually think he's got one of the best voices. I say this often actually about many people, so, you know, don't put any pass on what I say, but there is a great Peter Gabriel song on the way. But before that, let's go to 1966, Petula Clark. I love this. Couldn't live without your love.

0: Isn't that just lovely from Roy Orbison, the very, very end of the 80s, 1989, California Blue, and before that from 1972, the most gorgeous song, Gladys Knight and the Pips, and Help Me Make It Through the Night. I've told you this before many times, that every single show, some song just hits me, it hits me hard, and it's already happened today. That is it. Beautiful, just beautiful. I've been talking a lot about Peter Gabriel, and he's coming up after this short break.
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one from the 90s, that is Big Mountain, 1994. And Baby, I Love Your Way. I was in my hairdresser yesterday getting the hair did for the awards ceremony. We have our Network Ireland Kilkenny Awards ceremony this evening. So looking forward to it. And I want to take this opportunity actually to wish all, every single member a great night, but all the people that are up there for an award that are hoping for a win, I want to wish you the very, very best of luck. It's a big deal to put yourselves out there and you do so much great stuff. And what I always say when I meet people from the network is you're so supportive of one another. It is a joy and I'm so looking forward to it. But anyway, all of that to tell you that I was getting the hair done yesterday and in my hairdressers, she was saying that she's always thinking, oh, what was I doing when that song was on, when she's listening to Casey Lara Classics? Who was I hanging out with? And I said, snap, exactly that. That is exactly what I go through here every single Sunday and I just love it. Before that, we were in 1986, finally giving Peter Gabriel the play, Sledgehammer. Didn't get a thumbs up from Stephen Byrne. I was expecting one because I thought that was quite a good song. It might come yet, who knows. But before that, let's enjoy a little bit of Phil Collins and Phil Bailey. This is Easy Lover.

0: Phil Collins and Phil Bailey from 1985, Easy Lover. When I'm listening to that, I'm thinking, I think I can knock out a little beat. I could maybe do a bit of drumming. That is how deluded I tend to be. And to listen, it gets you places sometimes, a little bit of delusion. But I will leave the music to the experts. We have INXS and we have Billy Paul and lots more to come. But those are both coming directly after this short break.
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0: I love that song from David Garrick, 1966, Dear Mrs. Appleby. And coincidentally, another Mrs. in the title of the song before that, Me and Mrs. Jones, Billy Paul, 1973. And before that, again, we had that gorgeous song from INXS, Need You Tonight, from 1987. Let me get to some of your texts that have been coming in on 083 306 9696. That is our first Uncle Kenny text and WhatsApp line. And of course, if you'd like to say hello to anybody, wish anybody well, or tell us what you're up to today, we always enjoy hearing from you. Andrew's been on. Hello. Good to have you with us, Andrew. And I hope that you're enjoying the music. We've also had a text all the way from a very hot Santa Ponsa, currently 32 degrees there, I'm told. And this texter is loving the music, hearing it loud and clear. Great to have you with us. Isn't that nice? Sun. Hopefully a bit of water somewhere, pool or beach, and great, great classic hits to sing along to and maybe even dance to. Thank you for getting in touch and great to have you with us. I had a funny text in as well from Kirsty who says, I love most of the 70s and 80s music with just a couple of exceptions. Sledgehammer, that I played a little earlier, is one of those songs I don't like at all. It's neither a dance tune nor a story to sing along to, says Kirsty. If someone told me he wanted to be my sledgehammer, I'd tell him where to go with that. Not my idea of a romantic gesture. Kirsty, do you know, I never thought of it that way. But listen, it is great to have you with us. Thank you for getting in touch. And I've got loads more great tunes to come that I am pretty sure that you will enjoy. We've got some Bob Marley coming up after this.
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0: Finishing the tunes in the second hour of KCLR Classics with the Beatles, Can't Buy Me Love. We're going to Stephen Byrne for News at One, but come back after that because I've got some absolute crackers to play.
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6: Good afternoon, I'm Stephen Byrne, making KCLR news this hour. Local pubs that serve food are looking forward to a cut in their VAT rate this week. The 4.5% cut to 9% comes into effect for food-led hospitality businesses on Wednesday. The Vintners Federation of Ireland says it's unfortunate that the tax cut announced last October was delayed until now, but says it's a welcome and much-needed move. The group's CEO, Kilkenny man Pat Crotty, wants pubs that don't serve food to get help in the next budget.
7: This is a done deal. Our message to government now is that in budget 2027, we need something similar, although not as expensive, for pubs that don't serve food, because they have had the same percentage increase in all their labour-driven costs, and they've had no assistance because the 9% VAT does not help people who do not sell food. So the ordinary wet pub, as they call them, has had nothing but has had all the costs.
6: 4 days after the devastating earthquakes in Venezuela, rescuers have found a baby and an 11-year-old boy alive. This worker helped get them out and says it's giving everyone on the ground hope.
8: We all need this help, and while doing right, working together with love, because the life human being is the most important thing that we can have.
6: Tens of thousands of others remain missing, with more than 1,400 confirmed dead. Specialist equipment is being used to trace people trapped under the rubble of collapsed buildings. That includes satellites from the European Union. Miscarriage leave is being considered by the government. Under the plans, 5 days of paid leave would be offered to women who suffer a miscarriage before 23 weeks of pregnancy. It follows recent laws introduced in Northern Ireland and Malta. Chairperson of the Miscarriage Association of Ireland, Jennifer Duggan, says the leave will give time for people to grieve.
9: At the moment, what most people tend to do is they take either sick leave or they take unpaid leave. For some families, that adds a lot of stress to a situation that's already so upsetting and so difficult. The proposals that are being brought forward, it's huge. It just allows people the time to grieve the loss of their baby, and it allows them a little bit of headspace at a time that they need it so badly.
6: Iran has launched missile and drone strikes on US military sites in Kuwait and Bahrain. Tehran claims it's in response to recent action led by Washington. The US has released footage showing American strikes on what it says were 10 military targets in Iran. Sky's Adam Parsons in Jerusalem says the threat level on the Strait of Hormuz has been raised to substantial.
10: The Iranians make it clear that they believe they are in control of the strait, while the US is promoting a route on the southern end that goes through Omani waters. That is clearly going to create tension.
6: Plans have been lodged for a major redevelopment of the Lahart's Van Centre on the Waterford Road in Kilkenny. The proposal involves demolishing the existing motor showroom and service workshop and replacing it with three new single-storey buildings. These include vehicle sales showrooms, a service workshop and a valeting and wash facility. The development would also provide customer and staff parking, electric vehicle charging points, bicycle parking, landscaping, drainage works and a new vehicle display and storage areas. Finally, the annual Ballyfoyle Agricultural Show is underway today. Equestrian events and showing rings kicked off this morning with competitive cattle, sheep and home craft classes running throughout the day. There's also a food and craft village, live music and the family dog show. That all starts at 2 o'clock this afternoon. It's 4 minutes past one. KCLR Sport and Weather next.
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6: The top stories this hour in hurling. McGrath Park is the venue for today's action in the JJ Kavanagh Carlow Senior Hurling Championship. St Mullins take on Ballinkillen at 2. The game is live on KCLR Plus with thanks to Dan Morrissey and co. Last night there was wins for Bagnallstown and Mount Leinster Rangers. The All-Ireland Senior Football Championship quarter-finals continue at Croke Park today at 1.45. Louth take on Monaghan. Dublin and Galway go head-to-head at 4pm. Yesterday, Mayo got a better of Cork and Kerry overcame Tyrone as both teams book their place in next month's semi-finals. In soccer, the last 32 of the World Cup begins tonight with Canada taking on South Africa in Los Angeles. Kick-off there is at 8 o'clock. And in racing, the Dubai duty-free Irish Derby is the highlight of the day's action at the Curragh later. 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
6: Today will be breezy with sunny spells. Showers moving in throughout the afternoon before dying out this evening. Highest temperatures of 17 or 18 degrees. Right now it's 18 degrees in Carlow, 17 in Kilkenny and 17 in Ferrybank.
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6: KCLR has been informed of the following deaths. George Wills of Rivergate, Inishdeague, Kilkenny, peacefully at St Luke's Hospital on the 27th of June. Funeral service in St Mary's Church, Inishdeague, on Monday, 29th of June at 2:30, with burial afterwards in the adjoining churchyard. House private pleas. The funeral will be live streamed on Techter's Funeral Director's Facebook page. And Desmond O'Connell of Bellevue House, Castledermot, Kildare and formerly of Moyle Big, Kellystown, Carlow and Tralee, County Kerry. He died on Wednesday peacefully at Naas General Hospital, Kildare, reposing at Carpenter Brothers Funeral Home today from 5pm, concluding with prayers at 7pm. Removal on Monday morning at 10:30 to the Holy Family Church, Aska, arriving for Requiem Mass at 11 o'clock. A private cremation will take place at a later date. Family flowers only, donations to the Friends of Naas General Hospital. Arieste Gorefshiad. 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

I'm a little bit out of breath after that. I had to do a little bit of Boogie Into the Jam and Going Underground from 1980. We started our third hour of Casey Laura Classics in 1979, The Pretenders and Brass in Pocket. I've got lots more cracking tunes to bring your way between now and 2 o'clock. So do stay with us. And if you want to text in and say hello to anybody on 083 306 9696, you're very welcome to do that too. Bridget's been on to us and she's telling me what I've been seeing a lot of this week, Bridget, which is it's a great day for the washing, and it absolutely is. I'm sure you did a lot of that this week. I know that I did, and I'm sure very many other people did too. I want to say hello to Joe as well. He says, what else would you be doing on a Sunday only listening to your show? Exactly, Joe. Enjoy this.

0: Nice combination that the voices of Shaken Stevens and Bonnie Tyler, A Rockin' Good Way from 1984. I was just looking up there because you may have heard that Bonnie Tyler has been very unwell. She was in a medically induced coma following really serious surgery. And the latest I can find on her is that she's out of that coma, but still very, very unwell. She's in a Portuguese hospital and wishing her well. What a cracking voice she has. Hope she makes a full and speedy recovery. Hope you're all in fine fettle today, that you're enjoying the tunes. We had David Bowie from 1980 and Fashion before that. He knew a lot about that, the same lad, didn't he? We have lots more classics to come your way, including Marianne Faithfull. She's coming up after this.
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0: I like to squeeze the very last drop out of my favourites. That's ELO from 1978 and Mr. Blue Sky. We've been delighted to see so much of that blue sky all week long and kind of here today. It's coming and going, but when it's there, we do appreciate it. Before that, we were in 1991 with Amy Grant and Baby Baby. And before that, again, the beautiful voice of Marianne Faithfull from 1979, Ballad of Lucy Jordan. I've got a few more crackers to come your way between now and 2 o'clock, including Stevie Nicks, Donovan, and do you remember this one? Remember that? 90s track that is coming up right after this short break.
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0: That is such a good song. Stevie Nicks from 1981 and Edge of 17. And before that, we had Aswad. Actually, from 1988, I said it was a 90s tune. It was covered in the 90s by Ace of Base, but that particular version was in 1988, Don't Turn Around. Great song. It was originally actually a B-side recorded by Tina Turner, which actually I've never heard. I've got to go and seek that one out and give it a little listen, but it certainly is a great tune. I love this little link. What are we going to do? We're going to do a diddy diddy.
1: There she was, just a walk.

0: Isn't that just the most beautiful song from 1965, Donovan and Colours? I've just got a text there from Stephen Byrne. And thank you, by the way, Stephen, for all the news right throughout the morning and the afternoon, telling me that I'd left the car window a little bit open. And he said it's starting to rain, which is not good news, not music to the ears of anyone that's out and about today. But nonetheless, we have to live with it and we have to take it. We have great music from Earth, Wind and Fire coming up after this titchy, titchy break.
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2: This summer, give them the week that changes everything.

That's from 1978, Earth, Wind and Fire and September. It is not September, it is June, the very last Sunday of it. The sun is back again, honestly. It's a changeable old day, it has to be said. If you're looking to catch, by the way, St Mullins versus Ballinkillen, that is starting over on KCLR Plus with thanks to Dan Morrissey & Co. At 2 o'clock, Oisin Langan brings you that coverage. Our lovely Donna is back and he will keep you up to date on all other sporting matters right throughout the afternoon. It was very exciting to see you back again today, Donna. We really missed you as you've been busy doing your studies, and the place just wasn't the same without you, might you say. I actually brought you back a whole week early. I was celebrating your return and you weren't even here. But anyway, it is good to have you. It was great to have your company on the show today. Hope you enjoyed the tunes. I'm going to take my leave of you, but not before we enjoy this one. We're going to go back to, what year is this? It is, I think it's 1977. If I'm wrong, I will correct the record a little later, but it is Supertramp and Give a Little Bit. Have a great rest of day, Slump.

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5: It's 2 o'clock. Good afternoon. I'm Ellen Butler. Miscarriage leave, which is being considered by the government, will include women who have a termination before 12 weeks. The proposals would give women who experience a pregnancy loss before 23 weeks 5 days of paid leave. Currently, women who lose a pregnancy after 23 weeks are entitled to support under the maternity benefit. Employment Minister Peter Burke is hoping to bring draft legislation to Cabinet in the coming weeks.
6: The detail will be worked out as the bill progresses, but it will be for pregnancy loss before 23 weeks. Of all categories, and that's very important that we do support women at a very difficult time in their life, irrespective of what happens. I think it's a very critical time and a very sensitive time for people, and I think the government needs to demonstrate that at this sensitive time that it will support women.
5: There are glimmers of hope in Venezuela, where a baby and an 11-year-old boy have been pulled from the rubble alive 4 days after devastating earthquakes. More than 50,000 people are still missing, and 1,400 others are now known to have died. The United Nations says a total of 1,500 individual pieces of infrastructure were damaged in the double quakes. Some rescue teams have heavy-duty machinery, search dogs and satellites, while others don't have anything. This worker helped to get the boy out from the rubble.
7: He's good. He just needs a little time to be okay. He drinks water and he's talking. He's talking very well.
5: 11 people have been killed after a skydiving plane crashed onto a road in northeast France. It came down close to a supermarket near the city of Nancy earlier. 5 students, 5 instructors and a pilot were on board. Police say the area is completely locked down with emergency services on the scene. Iran has launched missiles and drones strikes on US military sites in Kuwait and Bahrain. Tehran claims it's in response to recent action led by Washington. The United States has released footage showing American strikes on what it says were 10 military targets in Iran. Sky's Adam Parsons is in Jerusalem and says the threat level in the Strait of Hormuz has been raised to substantial.
8: The Iranians make it clear that they believe they are in control of the strait, while the US is promoting a route on the southern end that goes through Omani waters. That is clearly going to create tension.
5: Australia is doubling the penalties imposed on social media companies found in breach of its ban for under-16s. 6 months after the ban came into effect, a study shows 85% of 12 to 16-year-olds are still using restricted social media platforms. The maximum penalty for breaches is being raised to $99 million Australian dollars, or €60 million, and social media firms will also have to provide evidence of steps they've taken to comply with the ban. Government Minister Murray Watt insists the new system system is working.
9: We've already deactivated over 5 million accounts, but we know that there are, and we always said that some kids would find ways to get around these systems, just as there are some kids who drink underage as well. But we want them to be as strong as we possibly can. As I say, we've got other countries now following our laws, and that's an endorsement that they are working.
5: Finally for now, Ireland's transplant athletes are on their way home after an impressive performance at the European Transplant and Dialysis Sports Championships in the Netherlands. The Transplant Sport Ireland team claimed 28 medals, including 16 gold, 7 silver and 5 bronze. The athletes are due back in Dublin Airport this evening. Silver medalist James Nolan says the medals are only part of the story.
10: It just shows what people can do. When they put their mind to something, they can overcome most obstacles in life. It's just incredible when you hear some of the stories of all the different people that I've met here, from heart, lung, liver, kidney, to even people on dialysis, and how they are using sport to motivate themselves to stay fit in the hope that they get a transplant.
5: And that's your news update at 2:04. And in sport, there's 15 minutes gone at Croke Park, where the first of today's All-Ireland Senior Football Championship quarterfinals is underway. As of going to air, it was Monaghan 3 points, Louth 0. The last 8 ties conclude at 4:00 with the meeting of Dublin and Galway. Ger Brennan has made one change to the Dublin team that defeated Donegal last weekend, with Owen Kennedy replacing the injured Nathan Doran at full back. Shane McGrath's inclusion at centre forward is the only change to Pádraig Joyce's side after their victory over Westmeath. The All-Ireland Senior Camogie Championship group stages draw to a close later. There are 2 games down for decision in Group 1 from 3:30. Galway welcome Tipperary to Kenny Park, while Cork and Waterford face off at Porcheireen. The first game in the last 32 of the World Cup is set tonight for Los Angeles. Co-hosts Canada go up against South Africa from 8:00. While Steve Clarke's tenure as Scotland manager has come to an end, the former West Brom and Kilmarnock boss stepped down after his side exit from the World Cup was confirmed last night. Shane Lowry is 7 shots behind the leader at the Travellers Championship following another strong showing in his 3rd round. The Offaly native finished on 6 under par yesterday to move to 13 under overall. He tees off at 8:25 Irish time tonight alongside newly crowned US Open champion Wyndham Clark. Victor Hovland, who is currently 20 under par, takes a 1-shot lead into the final round. Elsewhere, Leona Maguire carded a 3rd round 73 at the KPMG Women's Championship at Hazeltine yesterday. She's in a tie for 49 at 1 over par and tees off in just a few minutes. Hyran Ryu is 1 shot ahead at the summit on 11 under par. And finally to racing action, Aidan O'Brien trains the favourite Benvenuto Cellini in the Dubai Duty Free Irish Derby at the Curra later. That race starts at 5:25. There's 9 races in total, with the first going to post at 1:10. And that's your news and sport at 2:06.
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13: Yes, you're very welcome along to KCLR Sport this Sunday afternoon. A huge thanks to Una Newell Downing, as always, with KCLR Classics. She'll be back next Sunday as well, so do tune in at the same time this day next week and you'll be able to hear her and all the great old music. It is KCLR Sport, as I said. A busy day to come your way, and as I'm sure you heard before the news, as it was mentioned, on KCLR Plus at the moment, we do have a live fixture, and that from the JJ Kavanagh & Sons Carlow Senior Hurling Championship. It's the weekend of the first round of the senior grade, and there was 2 games yesterday afternoon. Before we tell you a little bit more about this game, let's run through the results from yesterday's senior fixtures. Starting first with Bagnestown Gaels against Naoimh Owen. That one was close enough, a close affair. It was 118 to 112, and the winners being Bagnestown from that one. In the later fixture, which threw in at 6:30, that was Naoimh Breed against Mount Leinster Rangers, and it was a bit of a one-sided affair, and it was probably what we might have expected, a newly promoted club from intermediate facing the county champions, in the first game. And it finished Naverbury 2-6, Mount Leinster Rangers 5-22. So a fairly large margin in that one. But the game going on at the moment started 8 minutes ago. It's live on KCLR Plus with thanks to Dan Morrissey and co Oisín Langan on commentary from McGrath Park. And who's playing in that game is Nave Moling or St Mullins versus Ballinkillen. And it is live, as I said, on KCLR Plus, which is available via the app or our website, which is for free, of course, as well. And all you have to do to access it is click the menu in the top left of your screen, be it on the website or on the app, and you can just click the Listen Live function from there. And then you can select your desired stream, which in this case would be that of KCLR Plus, and you'll hear Oisín Langan bringing you all the action from McGrath Park uninterrupted as Ballinkillen take on St Mullins. At the moment, as we said, there's just over 5 minutes played in that game, and the score at the moment, Ballinkillen lead St Mullins 1 point to no score. So low scoring so far in the opening stages of this game. We'll keep you in touch, but we will be crossing over and back to Oisín Langan, who, as I said, is live on KCLR Plus. We'll be dropping in and out of Oisín's coverage, but if you want to go listen to it in full, you can do so now, as I said, on the KCLR Plus stream. Before we head over to Oisín and get the latest after the first few moments, it's always nice with the World Cup. I know it's hard to watch the games, but it's nice. I get to come in here and tell you all that happened in the World Cup the night previous, as it is on at crazy hours, as we all know. Games on at 3 o'clock, half past 12. Now, there are some games on at 8 o'clock, of course, but the vast majority are a lot later and people aren't up for staying up and watching those games. So let's run through the results from yesterday evening, starting with Croatia versus Ghana. That was the earlier, or one of two earlier fixtures, and it finished with a win in the end for, it finished in a win in the end between Croatia. Oh my God, I can't even speak. It finished in the end a win for Croatia, 2-1 over Ghana. And it was actually quite a good game, and Ghana did get a goal in the end, but they had so many chances during the game. Croatia, not as many chances, just Ghana couldn't convert all of theirs, and some of them looked certainties. But in the end, as I said, Croatia 2, Ghana 1. The next game, Panama versus England. I'm sure you've heard about this one already, but it was Panama 0, England 2. So England winners in that one, but it took them a very long time to score. It was 0-0 at 50 minutes, and Panama nearly scored an own goal, but then immediately went up the other side of the field, and Rodriguez of Panama had a seriously narrow miss, and then Bellingham scored for England, much to the dismay of many of us here in Ireland if we were watching that game. Bellingham scored just from a badly defended corner from Panama, and then Bellingham came back again across into Harry Kane and a header into the back of the net. We did say yesterday, I'm not sure, you might have been tuned our way at around 2 o'clock. We went through what happened the day before in the World Cup, that being Friday night and early Saturday morning in the AM, like 3 AM and that kind of times. But we said that there was lots of jammy goals coming from goalkeepers and possibly bad goalkeeping. But I have to say, this evening, especially between Panama and England, there was very, very good goalkeeping. Now, I'm mainly focusing on the quality of goalkeeping between Panama and England, as it was average in the rest of the games. But I have to say, both goalkeepers for England and Panama had very good performances. And in the end, it did finish England 2-0. Moving on to Colombia and Portugal. Colombia had all the chances in the first half an hour of that game. And then nearly on Portugal's first chance, Bruno missed an absolute sitter. That being Premier League Player of the Year, Bruno Fernandes missing a sitter in the six-yard box. The ball was flat on the ground, it wasn't moving. He had touched it down, no one around him, and just kicked it straight at the goalkeeper. Now, it was a brilliant reflex save from the clubbing goalkeeper, but still, definitely something he should have been converting. And then Colombia scored a winner, they thought, in the last few moments of the game. But the man who scored it, his toe was offside. If he had a smaller shoe size, it would have been allowed. Wayne Rooney was talking to the media afterwards, doing some punditry, and disagreed with it completely. As obviously he played before there was any of this, or when VAR was less strong and wasn't even mentioned, and he was disagreeing completely with the decision made on the offside. But still, to be fair, his big toe, I think, was offside making a 0-0 draw in the end. So possibly a bit of an upset, but it could have been much, much worse for the Portuguese and the Portuguese fans. We'll run through the next three games very quickly. The Democratic Republic of Congo played Uzbekistan, and Congo, after 52 years absent, they're going to progress to the round of 32 because they beat Uzbekistan 3-1. Now, they went down 1-0 in the beginning of the game, but then clawed three back with some great finishes, I have to say, and now they progress to the knockout stages. So fair play to them. Then Jordan played Argentina. Messi came off the bench for this game. He came on in about the 68th minute, and a win for Argentina in the end. They're 3-1. They're unbeaten so far in those group stages. Finally, Austria versus Algeria. What a game this was. Like, absolutely, there was goal for goal. As in, it was 1-0, then 1-1, 2-1, 2-2, 3-2, 3-3. It was just absolutely unreal. Now, it finished in a draw, 3-3, so Austria and Algeria. But that's actually the best case scenario for both teams, as they both qualify now. Whereas if one was to win, only they qualify and the loser would have been knocked out. So both are winners in this case. But an absolutely brilliant game to watch. A name I haven't heard in a while is Riyad Mahrez, but he had a brilliant game for Algeria. He scored a brace. He scored 2 goals, and that's exactly what kept him in the game. So Mahrez could be back. We'll see. He's playing in Saudi Arabia at the moment for a club. I haven't heard many mentions of him in a very long time, but I was happy to see him performing well yesterday evening. Moving on from the World Cup, of course, all these updates and score updates, etc., are brought to you with thanks to Market Cross Shopping Centre in Kilkenny.
14: FIFA World Cup score updates on KCLR with thanks to Market Cross Shopping Centre, serving the people of Kilkenny since 1994, with up to 30 stores and 500 parking spaces at Market Cross, the heart of Kilkenny.
13: Yes, a huge thanks to Market Cross for their sponsorship of World Cup coverage on KCLR across this summer. We'll be talking to a commentator from Virgin Media in a very short period of time, so do stick around if you want to hear our conversation. But just to tell you what's coming up in the rest of the show, we'll be focusing, of course, on the Senior Football Championship because the quarterfinals are ongoing in the senior grade. Of course, we had two games yesterday. We brought you plenty and plenty of updates from them. Winners coming with, of course, Cork losing out in their quarterfinal to Mayo, while Kerry overcame Tyrone. That was a brilliant finish. We'll discuss that later, as we'll be joined by Willie Quinlan to discuss today's games as well. And to tell you again, the start of the quarter two was Louth against Monaghan. At the moment, Monaghan with a 2-point lead, 29 minutes played. It's 1-6 Monaghan, 7 points to Louth. 4 p.m. sees the last quarter final, and it's in Croke Park also. It's Dublin playing Galway. We'll keep you very, very close and in touch with those games. As we mentioned at the beginning of our show, we do have a live fixture on the KCLR Plus stream available via the app or the website. Oisín Langan is on commentary for that one. And the score at the moment, after about 12 or so minutes played from that game, is 4 points apiece. Ballinkillen 4, Naomh Molling 4 points, or St Mullins 4 points. Oisín Langan is in McGrath Park, where that game is being played. Let's head over to him and see what the latest is.
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15: Inside the 13-metre line, but Dion Wall is Wall by name and Wall by nature. He just stood up, took the hit. It was spilled by the St Mullins man. It goes out over the line, and it's a puck out to Ballinkillen. 6 points apiece is the score at the moment. Ballinkillen 6 points, St Mullins 6 points. Goalkeeper is Dowling hits a clever puck out just shy of the 65, taken on the bounce there by Lomax, taking on the St Mullins defence, hits a hand pass forward. They bring it up towards the 45. They've got a free man in Hines. They didn't go to him. The shot comes off the stick of Kevin Kavanagh. Is unlucky. It goes wide. 6 points apiece is the score. Ballinkillen have hit a few wides that I was going to say they'd be disappointed with, but they shouldn't really be, because, you know, they are up against the teeth of a strong breeze. We are now live on KCLR on air, and I can tell you it's St Mullins 6 points, Ballinkillen 6 points. That's the latest score of this JJ Kavanagh Carlo Senior Hurling Championship encounter here in McGrath Park in Bagnallstown. It's over 10 years since a senior club hurling championship encounter has taken place here, and they're delighted to have a game of such significance. Remember, already this weekend there were wins for Bagnallstown and for Mount Leinster Rangers. Today it's about St Mullins and Ballinkillen, and at the moment it's 6 points apiece as St Mullins hit one down towards the Ballinkillen square, but it bounces off to the keeper's left and wide. As I look around the park, I can see that the bank is 2 and 3 people deep in most places. As I look across the far side, the roadside here in McGrath Park, there isn't a spot free to lean on the fence, particularly to the left of the dugout. They're here to see a good game of hurling and to experience, I suppose, not a debut for this place in senior club hurling, but it kind of feels that way in some senses because it's been so long. Putting our eyes on the game, I can tell you Ballinkillen have a free between the 65s. They've been really good so far. There was 2 late changes, by the way, for St Mullins. Ger Cody and Colm Kavanagh didn't start. And Oisín Ryan and Andy Ralph did start. Ballinkillen have a free, just shy of the St Mullins 65. Only about 15 or so metres in off the left-hand side. Normally, you'd say Kieran Whelan should have this no problem, but he's up against the teeth of a very, very strong breeze. It's a very strong breeze from the town end down towards the Dunalecki end, down towards the clubhouse end here. But in fairness to Whelan, he's hit some buttes so far. He's given this one plenty. Is it veering off or going between the posts? Oh, that's fantastic from Kieran Whelan. Kieran Whelan makes it. Ballinkillen 7 points, St Mullins 6 points. Midway through the first half here, live on KCLR Plus, with thanks to Dan Morrissey and co. Referee is saying stop play for the moment because Conor Keogh is getting some running repairs. Our referee today is Sean McCormick of Carlow Town. Just one goal chance to speak of really here so far in this game. Jack Kavanagh got the ball at the edge of the square, having received it from a really well taken line ball. He turned, he twisted, he got his shot away, but he couldn't keep it down. It came off the post actually and went over the crossbar. That's the only goal chance so far, but this game is kind of the epitome of you don't really need goal chances for it to be an exciting match.
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13: Yes, Oisín Langan from McGrath Park, live on KCLR Plus, with thanks to Dan Morrissey and co. Go listen to that live now, if you please, via the app or the website. Coming up in a few moments' time, we'll be speaking to Mark Rodden of Virgin Media, who does commentary on this World Cup, and we'll be speaking all about the World Cup. But a quick bit of news to tell you from Formula One. If you were keeping in touch with qualifying yesterday afternoon from the Austrian Grand Prix, you might be aware of some of the dramatics that went on with George Russell's pole position lap. Basically, he was supposed to slow down in the last sector, the last turn of the lap, as Max Verstappen crashed out and caused the yellow flag, which is a hazard ahead. Basically, drivers have to slow. It's under the law of Formula One. Lots of viewers and pundits alike were saying that he didn't slow down and he kept going because his lap was after Verstappen's crash. But George Russell claims that he lifted off his throttle and did slow down and lost about 0.2 seconds. So he did get to keep his pole position. At the moment, 15 laps have been driven. It's Russell in first, followed by Verstappen, Antonelli in third, Piastri in fourth, and last year's champion Norris in fifth. Both Ferrari drivers are dropped down at the moment from their starting positions as they have taken an early pit stop. But as we said, Verstappen up in second. He started in fifth place after his crash. A very good few opening laps for Max Verstappen, overtaking the championship leader, excuse me, at the moment, Antonelli, early on. When we come back, as I said, we'll be speaking to Mark Rodden. Stay with us, and if you do fancy staying with us, we will, of course, be crossing back over to St Mullins versus Ballinkillen, which is a close game, we're told, at the moment.
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13: You're welcome back to KCLR Sport. If you're just after joining us, we do have a live fixture at the moment on KCLR Plus, as we've been telling you. It's thanks to Dan Morrissey and co. And you can listen to it now via the app or the website on the KCLR Plus stream. The fixture is St Mullins versus Ballinkillen in the first round of the JJ Cavanagh and Sons Carlow Senior Hurling Championship. A few things to tell you about the Junior Championship in Carlow, which started last week. Two fixtures this morning, they both threw in at 12 o'clock noon, and I'll tell you the scoreline. St Mullins, of course, with their second team, 111 to 6 point winners over Setanta, while elsewhere, Ballinkillen overcame Burn Rangers on a hefty scoreline of 5-16 to 14 points. Ballinkillen will be looking to recreate that this afternoon against St Mullins, and they're doing fairly well, staying within the battle at the moment. Before the break, we told you we'd be focusing heavily on the World Cup. So that is what we will do. At the moment, we're joined on the line by Mark Rodden of Virgin Media, and he's been covering the World Cup in the last few weeks. Mark, how are things?
18: Yeah, very good. Enjoying the World Cup. More goals than ever before. Lots of talking points, lots of surprises. And we're only really getting started because the knockout rounds are set to be really exciting too, with some very interesting matchups.
13: Yeah, the knockout round starting this evening with South Africa against Canada, if I'm not mistaken, at 8 o'clock. What have you made of the group stages so far as we're heading into these knockout rounds?
18: I think a lot of people were probably worried that with 48 teams it would lead to a lot of mismatches. That really hasn't been the case. It's more been a story of underdogs overperforming in some ways, and some really, really great stories. Obviously, Cape Verde is the main one for us with Pico Lopez doing so well and up against Argentina now in the knockout stage. But so many teams have done really well, and the story, I think, for the bigger teams is it's always the case in the group stages. They can maybe warm up a little bit depending on their draw. And it's really sort of a case of focusing the minds now, obviously. You know, they're through to knockout football and they can't really take any chances anymore. But I think a lot of teams have probably, you know, managed their players a bit, a lot of the bigger teams. And we'll be hoping now they'll be ready for the final sort of elongated sprint from the last 32 with an extra knockout round in this World Cup.
13: Yeah, no doubt about it. Like we're talking about moving from the group stages to the knockout stages, how do you think these maybe teams that were viewed as a bit weaker in the group stages are going into the tournament, how do you think they'll step up from these group stages entering into the knockout rounds, which they'll be delighted to be in?
18: Yeah, it depends on the draw. Obviously, South Africa looked really poor in their first game, and they've developed and done very well, beating South Korea, who got knocked out in the end. That would have been Ireland's group, obviously, if we'd got through. So they have a half a chance against Canada. That's the first knockout game being played in LA, not in Canada. So home advantage isn't there for Canada. So some of the others, you know, they've done really well to get through. Paraguay will face Germany. Cape Verde, obviously, against Argentina. You're going to think they'll struggle in those matches, but there's not many where you're thinking it's going to be a definite win for any team. This is very hard to predict. Brazil, Japan, Netherlands, Morocco, Mexico, Ecuador. You would think England will have enough to get past DR Congo. Great story for them to get through as well. But you never know. It's a strange. It's always a strange tournament. There's altitude at some venues. There's high temperatures. Fatigue sets in as well, and pressure too. You know, so obviously the bigger name players should be better able to cope with it. But you never know.
13: No, you don't. And it's the same with every competition between club and international. But you do see lots of drop-offs at international level. But sometimes you do see step-ups as well, especially, as you said, with Pico Lopez of Cape Verde. Moving on. Well, actually, let's keep looking at the knockout rounds for a second. I just want your opinion on one thing before we moved on to a bit more of the analysis side of things with some of the games. In the round of 32, the first knockout stages of the ones that are confirmed so far and from the groups that are decided, what fixture are you looking forward to most, or what possible fixture would you be looking forward to most?
18: I mean, all of them, to be honest. Fair. They're all going to be great. I think Netherlands-Morocco is going to be a cracker. There's, you know, culturally, that's very interesting as well. A lot of people of Moroccan descent in the Netherlands. And, you know, that's a real cracker of a game. The Netherlands were probably maybe a little bit, started a bit slow against Japan, but have been very good since then. Morocco really impressed against Brazil, drew one all, but could easily have won that game. They've a great young midfielder as well, who I expect to do very well. Ayoub Bouadi, who France missed out on. He was a France under 21. He's still very young, I think just 18 years of age. And it's going to be interesting if all these teams that sort of really went at it in the group stage continue to do so, if they continue the same approach. But then you think as well, a lot of the bigger teams, you might think they're not doing so well, but in 2018, France won the World Cup. I don't think anyone remembers their group stage matches against Australia, Peru and Denmark. Spain lost to Switzerland in 2010 in their first match, went on and won the World Cup. And obviously last time Argentina lost against Saudi Arabia in their first game. That was one of the biggest shocks of all time, but who won the tournament in the end?
13: Absolutely, yeah. And of course, Argentina playing last night as well. Let's look at yesterday, just for the sake of recency and what would be in everyone's mind at the moment if they were watching the games yesterday. Lots of entertaining football between the hours of 8 o'clock and into early morning. What was your favourite moment or your favourite game from yesterday evening?
18: There's so many. It was such a dramatic evening. Funnily enough, one of the best was Colombia against Portugal, which is scoreless. But I think it was 37 attempts at goal, 24 for Colombia. They remind me a bit of old school Brazil, the way they approach things. They're really exciting to watch. You know, they have potential. If they're a team that if they keep going the way they are, they continue the same approach. They've Ghana next. Then you know that they'll be very hard to beat. So that was a great game. Diogo Costa, the Portuguese keeper, was very good. He got player of the match. Portugal finishing second in the group as a result. Dior Congo coming back against Uzbekistan to set up that match against England was obviously a great story as well. You know, Messi coming off the bench, casually knocking in a free kick against Jordan for his sixth goal in the World Cup already in three matches. Ridiculous for a man who's you know, supposedly heading towards the end of his career. Isn't he 39 now, just turned? He's had such a crazy start. We'll think it will get harder because some of the keeping in that group, Jordan and Algeria, wasn't too good. But Messi seems to be really, really sharp. And then one you wouldn't expect, I suppose, or you wouldn't really pick out beforehand, Algeria against Austria. Funnily enough, it's the reason that group matches are played simultaneously dates back to the final round. It dates back to 1982, and a game between West Germany and Austria, which became known, I think, as the disgrace of Gijon in Spain, because West Germany went 1-0 up. It suited both teams, that result, and they didn't try very hard afterwards. As a result, Algeria got knocked out. So there was real history in that one. FIFA changed the rules so that kind of manipulation couldn't happen anymore. But funnily enough, it was a very strange game because both of the teams knew, because they were the last team to play, they knew that if they finished second in the group, they would face Spain. And if they got enough points to finish third, they would face Switzerland. And obviously, you'd like your team to win. But I'd imagine if any team was in that position, they would think about, you know, the potentially easier route. So Algeria ended up being behind twice, came back. They were going out at that stage. Then the last 15, 20 minutes, it seemed to be 2-2 draw. We're just going to play around. We're not going to take any risks. All of a sudden, Riyad Mahrez scores the second goal of the game, celebrates wildly. The Algerian fans celebrate wildly. I thought a couple of the players went up to him and kind of said, like, Riyad, what are you doing? Like, you know, we're going to have to play Spain now. Austria were going out at that stage. And then Sead Kolasinac, a player who had terrible bad luck with injuries, did his cruciate, on his debut for Wolves, did it again later in his career. He's back in Austria now. He comes off the bench. Mahrez had scored in, I think, the 94th minute. Kolasinac scores in the 96th to save Austria in a 3-3 draw. And in the end, they would have been very happy to continue, even though they're playing Spain next. And everyone would think that that will be as far as they go.
13: Yeah, maybe not a result of preference for the teams, but definitely a result that suits both of them down to the ground. Obviously, we're saying that back, was it in the 80s, when that game took place between Austria and West Germany, there was a kind of a fixing on the pitch, whereas, as you said, 1-0 finished, both were happy with it. But both teams can be happy with this, even though they both played their absolute hearts out.
18: Yeah, exactly. As I say, they played their hearts out to a point. The last 15 minutes, it was, I got my names mixed up, it was Sasha Kalajdzic who got the goal for Austria. But they played their hearts out and then seemed to settle for the 2-2 result that would get them both through. Iran, as the third place team in one of the other groups, were the team to miss out, funnily enough. So it was terrible for them to watch, I'm sure. They had 3 draws, unbeaten, but they still go out. It was a really dramatic night in a game that most people thought would be a bit of a dead rubber. Yes, there was a bit of jeopardy, but at a certain point, everyone would have thought, well, these teams are going to settle for a result. They're not going to take much of a risk. And then it just led to absolute bedlam at the end. So, that was a really unexpected one. And it's kind of in keeping with the tournament. As I said, there's more goals than ever before. So, and again, we're only getting started. The really exciting stuff will start now with the knockout rounds.
13: Absolutely, it will. Mark, stay on the line with us. We're going to take a short break, and when we come back, we'll be speaking a little bit about Friday evening and into Saturday morning early, and maybe some issues that have been talked about surrounding the ball. Stay with us on KCLR Sport.
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13: You're welcome back to KCLR Sport. We're about 25 minutes until 3 o'clock at the moment, and a game ongoing live on KCLR Plus as we speak, with thanks to Dan Morrissey and co. 30 minutes gone in that game between St Mullins and Ballinkillen. It's St Mullins who lead by 4 points on a scoreline of 111 to 10 points. If you want to listen to that now, with thanks to Dan Morrissey and co, as I said, with Oisin Langan on commentary, you can do so from the app or the website. Let's get back into our World Cup conversation with Mark Rodden. Of course, all of this analysis and chat surrounding the World Cup brought to you with thanks to Mark Across Shopping Centre in Kilkenny. Mark, moving on to our next thing. Before the break, we were speaking about Friday and moving into the knockout stages of the tournament. Let's go back to Friday night and very early on Saturday. What I noticed watching those games, I didn't get to watch every single one of them, but watching back the ones I didn't get to view, it looked as though goalkeepers were struggling. And what I'm seeing online, and especially from past England international and Man City player Joe Hart, their goalkeeper, has it something to do with the ball?
18: Yeah, I find this kind of an interesting conversation because it seems to come around every World Cup or every second World Cup that, you know, there's an issue with the ball. They're always trying to change it. The makers of the ball are always trying to market a different type of ball, so everyone goes out and buys it and wants to buy it. Joe Hart and Kasper Schmeichel, actually the former Denmark and Celtic and Leicester goalkeeper, were both fairly adamant that the ball is a bit of an issue. There's a difference, not to get too technical, but a lack of stitching that they say causes a bit of a problem. There's the conditions, the humidity, the different conditions in different stadiums around the three countries. So the speed through the air is that bit faster, and seemingly, you know, it gives keepers a little less time to react. So there's been a couple of goals. Maybe I'm being a bit harsh on Zinedine Zidane, so actually, who was in goal for Algeria against Argentina, one of those slightly easier goals that Messi got. He seemed to get a good hand to it, but couldn't keep it out. So it's that kind of example that Hart and Schmeichel would be talking about. But for me, It's always the issue. You got to adapt to the conditions. Just looking back, because remember, there's a big controversy after is the Jubilani Bowl, I think, in South Africa in 2010. Everyone was complaining about it. Iker Casillas said it was appalling. Just as the tournament was starting, Spain won the World Cup. They only conceded 2 goals, so it couldn't have been that bad for him. And this World Cup, I think, is you know, whatever about the ball, there's still been a couple of really amazing goalkeeping performances. Fazinha for Cape Verde against Spain in that nil-all draw. Eloy Room of Curaçao, another underdog story, made 15 saves, a record over 90 minutes in a World Cup in a draw against Ecuador. Alireza Behrainvand and Thibaut Courtois in the draw between Iran and Belgium both made outstanding saves. One's you had to look at again just to see how they did it. So again, there's always going to be talk about it, but it's the same way the outfield players have to adapt. You know, there's so many new rules on time wasting. Miguel Almirón of Paraguay was sent off for talking to an opponent while covering his mouth, you know, which is a new rule that players have to adapt to as well. So the best teams will.
13: With that new rule about covering your mouth, can I ask you a question just to confirm one thing that a lot of people are kind of getting confused about, whether it's on the media or just fans who are watching the game? With that, is it in a moment of confrontation that they can cover their mouth, or is it in general altogether across the tournament?
18: Yeah, it's confrontation, and the referees do have a bit of, they can take the context of the situation into account as well. So Jude Bellingham got away with one, in inverted commas, in one of the England games. Almirón, I think we discussed it last week, actually. It was funny because the Turkish player appealed to the referee when Almirón said something. Not known as a confrontational type of player, but he goes down in history as the player who got a red card. But then, obviously, if players are talking, catching up at the end of a game, they cover their mouths. Maybe they're saying, yeah, I'm going to join you at Liverpool. You know, my agent is sorting out the deal. They cover their mouths. You know, that's not an issue. So it is about the context, and the referees will make that decision case by case, I suppose.
13: Okay, we'll finish on this, Mark. Who do you, as a commentator and someone who, of course, has lots of insights in terms of analysis, who have you been keeping your eye on, or who will you have your eye on in these knockout stages, be it a team or maybe their players specifically?
18: Well, I mentioned Colombia. I think they're going to be a lot of fun. Luis Diaz is obviously the standout for them, the former Liverpool man, now at Bayern Munich. All of the big players seem to be stepping up. Messi has 6 goals, Mbappe 4, Dembele 4, Vinicius Jr. of Brazil 4, Erling Haaland 4, Harry Kane 3. I think it's going to be very interesting watching England, because I think it's a similar story for them, really. Although they've got very far in tournaments recently, they haven't necessarily impressed in a lot of their play. And it seems like they're in that kind of mode again, where they're just labouring a bit. They got very excited after beating Croatia, but the last two performances have not been very good. So will, you know, Jude Bellingham and Harry Kane carry them through again? How far can they go? Jan Dimonde, I think, is a player to watch out for. A lot spoken about him. 100 million move plus is the talk. Does seem he'll be moving on in the summer with Liverpool heavily linked. Great, skillful winger for the Ivory Coast, who take on Norway next. Just 19. Interesting backstory as well. He published an open letter sort of on the Players Tribune describing how he does everything for his sister, who was his biggest fan and tragically lost her life quite young. So he's really focused and really exciting to watch. And I think Michael Olise as well, of France. He could pick any of the French attacking players. But again, he's at Bayern Munich, former Crystal Palace man, turned the game against Senegal. He's been kind of frightening at times, and that French attack is pretty scary. So I think get set to be gasping at your TV at some of the attacking play you're going to see. I think that's the way it's going to go. You know, a lot of the time wasting is being taken out with the new rules, which helps as well. And I think there's going to be a lot of tight matches in the knockout rounds. Interesting to see how the US do as well. You know, everyone's thinking they're going to stroll it against Bosnia-Herzegovina. We'll see. But probably Spain, France, those are the teams that are really going to think about, you know, starting to motor and push all the way to the final now.
13: Yeah, you said that you think USA will, or people think, sorry, the USA will walk that game against Bosnia, but you said we'll see. That seems to be the case with a lot of these games. People go in saying, oh, that'll be, they'll walk through them or that kind of thing. But then it just doesn't result that way at all.
18: Yeah, it's, again, it's pressure, you know. There's momentum. The US lost to Turkey in their final game. Turkey were already out. The US made, I think, 9 changes. They were really good in their first 2 games, but Paraguay and Australia, despite making it through, I don't think they're the best teams in the tournament or anywhere close. So while they do have some really, really good players, a bit of a golden generation. Christian Pulisic is key. He came on. He'd been injured since the second half of the first game. I just think, as well, with the media, that they've kind of, I'm not sure if it's affecting the players, but they're kind of dismissive of the opposition. A lot of the American media, there's that pressure as the host country will come into it. You'd imagine they're hoping to finally make a real breakthrough and get to the quarterfinals at least. But, you know, pressure does funny things to people, and we're going to find out who's going to cope with it in the knockout rounds.
13: Yeah, an exciting few rounds of knockout football to come. Mark, thanks very much for joining us. I hope you enjoy the rest of it, and hopefully we'll be chatting to you in the near future again.
18: Yeah, no bother.
13: Mark Rodden there of Virgin Media. All of these updates and bits of analysis, etc., from the World Cup are brought to you with thanks to Mark Across Shopping Centre in the heart of Kilkenny.
14: FIFA World Cup score updates on KCLR with thanks to Mark Across Shopping Centre, serving the people of Kilkenny since 1994, with up to 30 stores and 500 parking spaces at Mark Across, the heart of Kilkenny.
13: Yes, and a game ongoing live at the moment on KCLR Plus, as I'm sure you're aware at this stage, but if you're just after tuning to us, let's tell you, it's on KCLR Plus, Oisin Langan commentating, and it's from the first round of the Carlow Senior Hurling Championship. It's the third and last game of the weekend from the grade, and it's St Mullins against Ballinkillen in McGrath Park. At the moment, it's 10 points to 113 Ballinkillen trail, and late in that first half, James Doyle sticks over 2 frees just before halftime. It was, of course, St Mullins 111, Ballinkillen 10 points. But at the break, it's Ballinkillen trailing by 6 points. We'll be crossing over and back to Oisin Langan in the second half from McGrath Park, with thanks to Dan Marcy and co as well. Lots to come this afternoon, including lots of chat surrounding the Senior Football Championship. Let's give you a few updates from the one game that's going on at the moment in that quarterfinal. From Croke Park, it's Louth leading Monaghan. Last time we updated you, it was Monaghan with the lead, but now it's Louth 14 points, Monaghan 1-7. We're just about to hit half time in that game. We'll get a brief chat, hopefully, with Willie Quinlan at the break of that game to see what he's made of it in the first 35 or so minutes. Of course, 4 o'clock is the last quarterfinal of the weekend. That's Dublin against Galway. We're excited to bring you lots and lots of coverage surrounding those games. We'll also look back at yesterday, obviously, with the other two quarterfinals, those being Cork against Mayo, as well as Kerry against Tyrone, where the results saw Kerry and Mayo progress through. We'll have some post-match reaction to come from management of all 4 teams that played yesterday, that being Malachi Rourke of Tyrone, as well as Jack O'Connor of Kerry, along with managers of both Cork and Mayo. As well. So do stick around to hear their reactions and their responses to either their losses or their wins. I have to say, all managers very gracious in their losses, that being John Cleary, as well as, of course, Malachi Rourke of Tyrone. They're both very gracious in their losses. But we will hear their thoughts in the next few hours. We're with you until 6 o'clock on KCLR Sport this afternoon. It's Donna with you up until the end. Lots to come. Willie Quinlan will be chatting to next.
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13: Hey, welcome back to KCLR Sport. A few moments ago, we said we'd be focusing on the All-Ireland Senior Football Championship quarterfinals. One ongoing at the moment, and it's just about half-time loud, leading Monaghan as we speak. Watching that game for us is our football analyst, Willie Quinlan. Willie, what have you made of that first half so far?
22: Yeah, well, I mean, it looked like Monaghan's, you know, right after 6 minutes when John Callan was sent off with a straight red card. Player let off the ball and he made contact with him. Look, a yellow, if he had got a yellow, nobody would have said a word. But anyway, it was deemed as a high tackle, so it was a dangerous tackle, so it was a yellow. But I suppose Monaghan were 4 points to no score up at that stage, but the next 4 points came from Loud. I mean, they were exceptional. McDonald got a great two-pointer, or Kieran McDowney got a great two-pointer end of half to leave it 12 points to 1-7. But, you know, going into the second half there, I think Loud, after getting a two-pointer, is 14 points to 1-7. Monaghan could have a free, but you'd have to say that Monaghan are a second-half team and they're probably one of the fittest teams around. And it's probably in their hands whether to lose it or win it, but Loud are not going away. It's at the minute, Loud 14 points, Monaghan 1-7.
13: Yeah, another two-pointer just gone up there in the 38 minute, just as we literally hit half-time. So that makes it Loud 14 points, Monaghan 1-9. So very close behind Monaghan here. And as a second-half team, they don't have a lot to make up to Loud in that second 35 minutes.
22: Yeah, it is going to be a tight game. It's always going to be very difficult. Even I thought Loud would be well in the game with 15 men, but to go down to 14 and to respond the way they did, it's after being an exceptional, I suppose, 30 minutes for them after they had the player sent off. But I still think Monaghan will wear them down. You know, Andrew Woods, their full forward, has kicked 3 points in the first half. Really good points. Conor McCarthy kicked their first two-pointer, brilliant score. And Oisin McGorman got their goal. So their score is coming from quite a number of players. McCarron hasn't got a score yet. Both teams have 5 wides apiece in the first half. So it's going to be a tight game. But you'd have to say, if it goes down to the wire, Monaghan probably just with their fitness alone, although they're missing their talisman, and I know he's a goalkeeper, but Rory Began has been incredible for Monaghan over the last number of years, and no more than this year with some fantastic two-pointers from long range threes. He picked up a dead leg in the last match and he's not in, so

0: McGrath Park. We do have a live game on KCLR Plus with thanks to Dan Morrissey and co with St Mullins versus Ballinkillin. The second half just about to get underway. If you want to catch all of that, you can do so now via the KCLR Plus stream, available for free on our app or our website. It's brought to you, as I said, with thanks to Dan Morrissey and co. Oisín Langan will bring you all of the action in the second half, so you won't miss a beat. For this game, we do have a Man of the Match competition.
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0: €50 voucher up for grabs for this game. All you have to do is text the words Man of the Match to 083 306 9696, with the words Man of the Match along with your name and where you are, and you'll be in with a chance of winning that €50 voucher for Detail Menswear on the High Street Kilkenny and the Potato Market in Carlow. Going out to listen to that second half and see what it's like, because I'm hearing it has been a great game so far. It was very close approaching the first half, but James Doyle with two frees in the final few moments of it, meaning it's St Mullins 113, Ballinkillin 10 points. So go now to catch all of the latest with that. Half time, as we said, in the All-Ireland quarter-final in the Senior Football Championship, Louth with the lead 15 points to 111. They lead Monaghan. Just 1 point separates the two of them now. We'll be joining Willie Quinnan in a short period of time once again to get the results along with the report and analysis of that full second half, where we'll look ahead to Dublin against Galway a little bit later. We might also get the chance to look briefly back at Cork against Mayo yesterday afternoon, as well as Kerry against Tyrone. Let's tell you the results of those games, as you may have not caught them yesterday evening. The first game started at 4 o'clock. That was Cork against Mayo. A very good game, has to be said, especially in that first half, as it was 9 points apiece, but Cork not as clinical as they would have wanted to be. They had 8 wides in that first half, but still were level with Mayo. From there, going into the second half, though, Mayo just slowly but surely extended their lead as Cork tried their best to stay in it, but it finished 18 points to 23 in favour of Mayo. Then at a 6:15 throw-in between Kerry and Tyrone, that was an extremely exciting game, it has to be said, especially in the last few moments of it, as it was nip and tuck for a large portion of it, but only 1 point separated the two sides coming to the end of the game. Kerry did lead for quite a large portion of the fixture, but then Darren McCurry came on for Tyrone and scored 10 points. So he came on the 43rd minute and still scored 10 points to bring them back into the game. And as I said, 1 point in it in the final moments of the game, but Kerry were still in the lead. And then a goal from Kerry to seal the win. What a finish that was. We'll be hearing from Kerry manager Jack O'Connor in a few, probably into the next hour, maybe just after 4 o'clock. We'll also hear from Malachi Rourke, manager of Tyrone, and his response to the loss. A very gracious response, it has to be said. It is about 5 minutes until 3 o'clock. Second half of Ballinkillin against St Mullins about to get underway. And just as I say that, it has gotten underway. 32 minutes played, so that's 2 minutes into the second half. And Ballinkillin have gotten a score as well as St Mullins. So the same gap between the two sides, that being 6 points, but it's now St Mullins 114, Ballinkillin 11 points. 5-2-3 as we speak. When we come back, of course, we'll be looking more into the football, but at the moment, let's get into a bit of music to take you towards the newsroom. Here's Stevie Winwood. This is Valerie. I'll chat to you at the other side of 3 o'clock. Lots more sports to come.

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9: It's 3 o'clock. Good afternoon. I'm Ellen Butler. Miscarriage leave, which is being considered by the government, will include women who have a termination before 12 weeks. The proposals would give women who experience a pregnancy loss before 23 weeks 5 days of paid leave. Currently, women who lose a pregnancy after 23 weeks are entitled to support under the maternity benefit. Employment Minister Peter Burke is hoping to bring draft legislation to Cabinet in the coming weeks.
10: The detail will be worked out as the bill progresses, but it will be for pregnancy loss before 23 weeks of all categories, and that's very important that we do support women at a very difficult time in their life, irrespective of what happens. I think it's a very critical time and a very sensitive time for people, and I think the government needs to demonstrate that at this sensitive time that it will support women.
9: There are glimmers of hope in Venezuela, where a baby and an 11-year-old boy have been pulled from the rubble alive 4 days after devastating earthquakes. More than 50,000 people are still missing and 1,400 others are known to have died. The United Nations says a total of 1,500 individual pieces of infrastructure were damaged. Some rescue teams there have heavy-duty machinery, search dogs and satellites, while others don't have anything. This worker helped get the boy out from the rubble.
11: He's good. He just needs a little time to be okay. He drinks water and he's talking. He's talking very well.
9: 11 people have been killed after a skydiving plane crashed onto a road in northeast France. It came down close to a supermarket near the city of Nancy. 5 students, 5 instructors and the pilot were on board. Police say the area is completely locked down with emergency services on the scene. There's renewed focus on the price of oil amid growing tensions between the US and Iran. It's after another round of tit-for-tat exchanges in the Gulf. The latest incident saw the United States hit 10 military targets in Iran, while the Iranians targeted US bases in Kuwait and Bahrain. Sky's Adam Parsons is in Jerusalem. He says both sides want to demonstrate their power in the Strait of Hormuz.
12: And having seen the price of oil, which is so crucial for the global economy, decline markedly in the past couple of weeks, I think there'll be a lot of people who wonder whether come Monday it will rise again. It's no coincidence, frankly, that these things often happen at the weekend when markets are closed.
9: There's a call for grants to help households pay for air conditioning. The Sustainable Energy Authority of Ireland currently offers a grant for heat pumps, but it doesn't extend to cooling pumps. Fine Gael TD for Dublin Bay North, Naoise O'Murray, says this week's extreme heat has highlighted the greater need for cooling systems in Irish homes. He says the lack of government support for cooling pumps is bizarre.
13: So as it stands, if you get an SEA grant to get a heat pump in, we have a bizarre situation whereby if it has a cooling function, you have to disable that before you qualify for the grant. We shouldn't be doing that. We should be considering that as part of the system and, if necessary, enabling them in the future. But that's a bizarre situation in my view.
9: Finally for now, Australia is doubling the penalties imposed on social media companies found in breach of its ban for under-16s. 6 months after the ban came into effect, a study shows 85% of 12 to 16-year-olds are still using restricted social media platforms. The maximum penalty for breaches is being raised to $99 million Australian, or €60 million, and social media firms will also have to provide evidence of steps they've taken to comply with the ban. Government Minister Murray Watt insists the system is working.
14: We've already deactivated over 5 million accounts, but we know that there are, and we always said that some kids would find ways to get around these systems, just as there are some kids who drink underage as well. But we want them to be as strong as we possibly can. As I say, we've got other countries now following our laws, and that's an endorsement that they are working.
9: And that's your news update at 3:04.
15: And in sport, Louth are in action against Monaghan in the penultimate of this weekend's All-Ireland Football Championship quarter-finals. Into the second half of that match, it's Louth leading 16 points to 112. Louth were reduced to 14 players. Sean Callaghan was sent off for a late shoulder charge. Later from 4 o'clock, Dublin face Galway at HQ, with the last of the semi-final places up for grabs. Ger Brennan's side produced their best display of the year to beat Donegal after extra time last weekend, but face a Galway side that has scored 321 in three of their four championship games this season. The final round of Group 1 matches in the All-Ireland Senior Camogie Championship get underway in half an hour, with the remaining semi-final places to be decided. Cork welcome Waterford, looking to make it 3 wins from 3. At the same time, reigning champions Galway host Tipperary, with the Tribes women chasing a semi-final spot and Tip needing a win along with other results to stay in contention. In soccer, history will be made at the World Cup this evening as either South Africa or co-host Canada will reach the last 16 for the very first time. Canada head into the round 32 tie as favourites after winning two of their three group games, while South Africa secured their place in the knockout stages with a decisive win over South Korea. Kickoff tonight is at 8 o'clock. In cricket, having achieved history this week, Ireland's cricketers are back in action in the second of the T20 series against India in Stormont. The tourists won the toss and sent Ireland to bat first, and a short time ago were 131 for the loss of 5 wickets. There was also a pause in play due to rain, and a golf Victor Hovland is the man to catch going into the final day of the Travellers Championship. The Norwegian is 20 under par. Shane Lowry tees off later on from 13 under par, and that is 7 shots off the lead. And that's your latest news and sports update. I'm Daniel Pitcher. The time is coming up to 3:06.
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18: Yes, welcome back to KCLR Sport. Into the second hour now, if you're just joining us. Hope having a great day. It is a bit of a changeable day in terms of weather, but still, the heat is still there, so a little bit of a positive in and amongst the bit of rain. If you are just joining us, as I said, we do have a live match on KCLR as we speak. It is from the Carlow Senior Hurling Championship, and it is Ballinkillen against St Mullins. Just around 45 minutes played in that game, St Mullins still with the lead. We'll be crossing back over to Oisín Langan in just a few moments time. But before we get to that, let's just tell you a little bit about the Senior Football Championship, the quarterfinals that are taking place in Croke Park as we speak. Those games today is first Louth against Monaghan, and later on in the afternoon it's Galway against Dublin. It's half time between Louth and Monaghan at the moment. Willie Quinlan was watching that game for us, and he says it's Louth to lose at the minute, but it is just very, very close at this half time. Louth are down at the moment a few men, and back into the second half at the moment. It's just approaching 60 minutes played in that second half, or in the game in total, and it's Monaghan 216, Louth 21 points. That's Monaghan 216, Louth 21 points. points. So very close at the moment as we approach the final 10 or so minutes of that game. We'll chat to Wendy Quinlan once again as it reaches full time. In Formula One, we're nearly at the end of the Austrian Grand Prix. We're past halfway. We're past two thirds of the way. We're 53 laps into a 71 lap race at the moment. The grid is looking like this. Russell leads the pack. Verstappen and Kimi Antonelli are having a fine battle in second and third place. It's Verstappen in second at the moment, Antonelli in third. That's switching constantly. A very, very interesting battle, as it's one of the most experienced drivers on the grid versus one of the most inexperienced drivers on the grid. Now, I say inexperienced. Antonelli is leading the championship as we speak, but a very, very exciting battle at the moment. Oscar Piastri of McLaren is in fourth place. Lewis Hamilton and Charles Leclerc, teammates from Ferrari, in fifth and sixth, respectively. Isaac Hadjar, Max Verstappen's Red Bull teammate, in seventh. Eighth place is last year's champion, Lando Norris, and both Racing Bulls are in ninth and tenth, that being Lawson and Lynn Blad. Anything interesting happens, we will be sure to tell you, as we will be keeping an eye on all of the senior football championship action ongoing. As we mentioned, Dan Morrissey and co. are bringing you a live commentary from McGrath Park as we speak. Oisin Langan is on that commentary, and let's head over towards him and get the latest from McGrath Park, as I said, where St Mullins are in the lead over Ballinkillen.
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20: And I think we'll go for a clash ball. 22 points Ballinkillen, 115 St Mullins. We are live on KCLR on air. You've come to us at a very good time because the game is in the melting pot. Ballinkillen leading St Mullins, last year's county finalists, 22 points to 115. Ballinkillen have won a free out. The free out is from just inside their own 45. We've got about 8 minutes plus injury time to go here in McGrath Park. It was a sunny day, then the rain came bucketing down, and now the rain has stopped and it looks like it's going to be a sunny day again. There's a huge crowd in McGrath Park for this one. It would be a bit of a shock for Ballinkillen to win this one. Not much of a shock, but a bit of a shock. This was predicted to be the game of the weekend, the closest match of the weekend, and so far that's exactly what's happening. Kieran Whelan launching a free from his own 45 tight angle. It'll drop in around the house and it goes off to the keepers left and wide, and Ballinkillen remain in front by 22 points to 115. You might as well stay with us until the finish now, live on KCLR, and that finish is in 7 minutes time. Ballinkillen intercept a loose ball. It's hit down towards the square. Doesn't have the legs to go all the way over. It doesn't. It goes wide, and the man who struck it is annoyed with himself there. Think it might have been David English. You wouldn't blame him for having a go because he's been good all day. Keeper works it short to Paul Doyle. If anyone can find a way at St Mullins, remember, no Mouse Kavanagh today. Paul Doyle launching it, well, not towards the square, but out towards the corner forward position. It's going to bounce for a man in green. He takes it there. It was good work by Gary Bennett who got to it, but then a loose pass and Ballinkillen intercept, and Ballinkillen had the ball again. They run it up the left hand side. It's hand pass to Whelan. Whelan spots a man on this near side who's running. That man is Lomax. Lomax takes it just outside the 45, middle of the park, dipping ball towards the post and over the crossbar it goes. 23 points Ballinkillen, 115 St Mullins. They're getting better as they go on, Ballinkillen in this game. 6 minutes to go in this game. Seamus Murphy launches it long. St Mullins may need a goal at some stage. They've really struggled for scores in the second half. They've only got 2 points so far in the second half. Maybe I'm jinxing Ballinkillen by saying that, because Eamon O'Shea is running down the park now. It's inside to Eddie Doyle. Ballinkillen with defending to do. St Mullins inside the 45. A miscue of a pass. Not the first time that's happened in this first half. And St Mullins lose the possession, and Kieran O'Neill got it back, and then they hit it long down towards the 20 metre line. It's taken out of the sky by the stick of a Ballinkillen man. He runs onto the ball that he flicked out of the sky. That was Sheehan. It's picked up by the St Mullins defence and then it was flung away. So the referee is bringing the free forward, and it's basically a gimme score for Ballinkillen. Well, the original offence took place just outside the 45, middle of the pitch, but the referee, after the ball was flung away there, says, you know what, I'm bringing it up towards the edge of the D. And it will be a gimme score for Ballinkillen, who lead 23 points to 115. We've got a reaction to come to this game live on KCLR a little bit later on. We'll also have reaction for you on the KCLR social media channels. 5 minutes to go. Ballinkillen leading by 5 points. I think that's about to be 6 points. Remember, wins already this weekend for Baglandstown. That's where we're broadcasting to you from at the moment. And Mount Leinster Rangers, Bagnallstown, who didn't win a game last year, opening up with a victory on the opening weekend. Kieran Whelan with the free just inside the D, facing the Dunalecki end. The clubhouse off to his left. Whelan bending, lifting and striking and guiding it over the crossbar. Ballinkillen 24 points at Melbourne's 115. Seamus Murphy going long with his puck out. The sun is shining again, believe it or not, here in McGrath Park in Bagnallstown, which is a fantastic venue. Scramble for possession in the middle of the park. Kavanagh went for it. It's kicked down the line by a Ballinkillen man. Chasing after that is Kevin Kavanagh. Kavanagh now with Tracy. Tracy trying to flick it up off the ground with the new hurley because he broke the other one earlier on. O'Neill goes to ground following a big hit by Connor Keogh. There's a bit of pushing and shoving and it's a free into Ballinkillen just inside the St Mullen 65 to the right of centre. Ballinkillen have been excellent in this game. They've been really, really good. And now they have a free in. Loud basically with 14 men for the whole of the quarter final. 10 minutes remaining in that one. Loud 22 points. Monaghan 216. Loud, despite the fact that they've been at a numerical disadvantage, still in that one with 6 minutes to go. Extra time if needed in Croke Park today. Loud 22 points. Monaghan 216. There's 6 minutes to go in that game. There's 4 minutes to go in this game and Ballinkillen have the chance to extend their lead. It's a 6 point game at the moment. Is it about to become a 7 point game? Whelan with the free on the 65, middle of the pitch. The sun shining again. The breeze hasn't dropped, by the way, and it didn't even in the rain. Sometimes when it rains the breeze drops, but the breeze is very much in Ballinkillen's favour in the second half. Whelan bending, lifting and striking. It's hanging up in the breeze and it's going between the posts. Brilliant stuff. Brilliant score from Whelan. Ballinkillen 25 points. St Mullins 115. St Mullins, they've only got 2 points so far in the second half. They need to get a couple of scores. They probably need a goal at some stage. But they miscue a pass there. It goes out off a stick, luckily for them, of a Ballinkillen man. And it's a line ball to St Mullins between the 65s. Right underneath us here on the hurling wall side. St Mullins roll it back to the fullback. 2.5 minutes to go. He hits it over to the far side. It's a really good take of a ball from James Doyle. Doyle down the right hand side. James Doyle has a shot from between the 65 and the 45, tight angle against a very stiff breeze. Has he put that one over? They desperately need it, but it's gone wide. 25 points Ballinkillen, 115 St Mullins. Just over 2 minutes plus injury time to go here. Received by Mark Foley, the cornerback of Ballinkillen. He dances up to the 45, hits it long. Mullins have an extra man back there. He cuts it out, but the rebound falls into the path of Kevin Kavanagh. Kavanagh up to the tee, and Kavanagh puts it over the crossbar. Kevin Kavanagh with a wonderful score. I wonder, is that that? Has he sealed it? 26 points Ballinkillen, 115 for St Mullins. Less than 2 minutes to go. Goalkeeper goes shortish with his puck out. It's Paddy Keogh, the fullback of St Mullins. 26 points is 26 points. 115 is 18 points. So St Mullins, I think, need a couple of goals. Trying to win the ball back on the far side is James Doyle. Remember, no Marty Kavanagh. I say it again because it's such an important statistic and piece of information. Mullins lodge a ball down towards the 20 metre line. They have the possession. Inside it goes to Eamon O'Shea. O'Shea finds his man. He runs inside the square. Gets the ball into the back of the net. Brilliant goal by Gary Bennett. St Mullins desperately needed a goal. They went longish. It was worked inside to Gary Bennett, who kept his composure, kind of sidestepped, took the hit, shortened the grip and guided it home. A goal and a lifeline for St Mullins. 26 points to 215 as we approach the last minute. Not sure how much injury time there will be. 1 minute to go. St Mullins launched this one towards the goal. St Mullins launching the shot. St Mullins getting the score. A really, really fine score it was as well. So it's 216. That's 22 points to 26 points. 4 points between them. Last minute of the game, St Mullins, who'd only scored 2 points up to the last minute, have got 1-1 in very quick succession. What can Ballinkillen do here? 30 seconds of normal time to go. They hit it down into the corner, down towards the 20 metre line. The bounce evades the man who was trying to run onto it there. That was Sheehan. But it doesn't evade Jack Tracy, who's in along the end line. Jack Tracy plays it inside to a free man in the middle. Oh, he misread it. Dalton trying to take it. Dalton goes to ground. Referee says play on after Dalton went to ground. Dalton was so unlucky there. Jack Tracy ran along the end line, saw that Dalton was on the edge of the square, tried to play it into him. and it bounced ahead of Dalton, and it just kind of bounced away from him rather than towards him. He was so unlucky. Ballinkillen have won the ball back on their own 45. They've got defending to do. If they'd have got a goal there, it was game over. Stick pass to Cormac Lomax. Lomax fumbles, gets it back up, passes it inside to David English. David English launching it from the broken white line in the middle of the park. It is in fact Craig Wall. Craig Wall, has he put that one over the crossbar? No, he hasn't. 26 points Ballinkillen, 2-16 St Mullins. Craig Wall thought he was going to get a score there. He was desperately unlucky. 30 seconds into injury time here. St Mullins, four down. They need 1-1 for the draw. I was just saying a couple of minutes ago, no draw yet this weekend. Granted, only two games had been played previously. But this is a tight championship. Ballinkillen, one of the teams that are trying to crack that top two of St Mullins and Mount Leinster Rangers. Mullins not done yet today. A long ball played out of goal by their goalkeeper Seamus Murphy. Can they win the possession? No, they can't. Ballinkillen have it back. We're now in injury time. Not sure how much injury time there will be. It's Lomax. Lomax actually lets it off for a runner. That runner is Eric English. Eric English, who's got some belters today. Eric English may just have sealed it. And how appropriate is that? That it could be Eric English, who's had an incredibly tough week. He puts it over the crossbar. 27 points Ballinkillen, 2-16 St Mullins. Mullins not done yet. They won't give up. They are that kind of team. We're deep in injury time. A minute and 22 seconds into injury time. Mullins try and hit one down into the corner, and it goes out over the line, and I think that could be that for St Mullins. Good crowd in for this one. You may not be able to hear that because we're kind of elevated and away from them, but as I look to my left, the grass bank, which was three deep in the first half, is now four or five deep in the second. The far side is the same. No space to lean on that fence that lines the entirety of this pitch, McGrath Park in Bagletown. A pitch that I think is about to witness a bit of a shock in the JJ Cavanagh Carlow Senior Hurling Championship. Ballinkillen coming forward. Ballinkillen leading. Ballinkillen looking to extend their lead. Great ball played into the path to Kieran Whelan. Whelan going towards goal. Whelan still going up to the 20-metre line. He'll go for goal, and he gets it. Kieran Whelan seals it from Ballinkillen. It was a wonderful pass to him. It was kind of a volleyed flick of the ball with the hand into the path to Whelan, who ran down the right hand side, weaved in, got inside the square, blasted it past the goalkeeper. His goal was the icing on the cake, but it was done before that. Ballinkillen have beaten St Mullins. Ballinkillen 127, St Mullins 216. Ballinkillen, what a win for them. It has been an incredibly, incredibly tough week for them. Colin English was one of the drivers of the club. He's got a son and a nephew playing out there today, and they both did incredibly well. And Ballinkillen, on an emotional week, I was going to say put smiles on the faces of the English family. I don't think that would be accurate to say that, but maybe they're just giving them a moment of distraction on a tough week. Ballinkillen get the win here against St Mullins. Ballinkillen 127, St Mullins 216. Reaction to come on air a little bit later on KCLR on air, and of course through our social media channels and our podcasts. But just to run through it, on the opening weekend of the JJ Cavanagh Carlow Senior Hurling Championship, a win for Bagletown, a win for Mount Leinster Rangers, and now a win here in McGrath Park in Bagletown on the occasion of holding a senior club hurling game for the first time in about 10 years. The final score, Ballinkillen 127, St Mullins 216.
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18: Yes, welcome back to KCLR Sport. If you just joined us during that short break, let's remind you of what the score from McGrath Park was just a few moments ago. An absolutely amazing finish between Ballinkillen and St Mullins. It was St Mullins who led for a very large portion of that game, but in the end, a huge win for Ballinkillin, and won the first games played in McGrath Park for just about a decade. An unbelievable finish, it has to be said. And fair play to Ballinkillin. The final score, St Mullins 216, Ballinkillin 127. All of that action brought to you on KCLR Plus Live with thanks to Dan Morrissey and co. We'll have lots of post-match reaction to come, also with thanks to Dan Morrissey and co, which you'll be able to hear right here on air, as well as on our podcast pages and on our social media channels. So keep an eye on any three of those, or all three of them if you fancy to do so, and you get all of the action there. Just about a minute left between Louth and Monaghan. An absolutely super game so far, and Louth have been playing with 14 men for basically the whole of the game. Very early on in the first half, a Louth man was sent off, and at the moment it's Louth with the lead by 3 points. It's 27 points to 218. They lead Monaghan. Monaghan were kind of nip and tuck with them. They took a few leads. They were ahead in the first half, as that in the first half early on in the game, they scored the first 4 points to no score. But at the moment, Louth have been playing unbelievably with 14 men. 3 points they lead at the moment. Just under a minute to go in that one. Just about half a minute. Let's stick with it for a short moment. It's Monaghan pressing up at the moment, looking for that three-pointer, because that's what they need. They don't have enough time to go for anything else, and they're working their way around about the 14-yard line, and a shot at goal hits the post. Goes out to the right-hand side. We have a 45, I'm sure, dropping ball to come in here at the moment, as Monaghan desperately try to survive in this All-Ireland Senior Football Championship quarter-final. They look to get to that semi-final. Louth have the ball. I was mistaken. It was not a 45. It was a goal kick out, as there was no touch as it went over the line. And it was kick out. It was given a short ball. Monaghan were packed up all on the 14-yard line. Very, very close to the goalkeeper of Louth, but still got it out into the cornerback position, and all he had to do was hold on to it, and that they did. A super performance from Louth. Absolutely super, it has to be said. And of course, we'll be chatting to Willie Quinlan about it in a few moments' time, as we'll be looking ahead to the last quarterfinal of the weekend in the All-Ireland Senior Football Championship. That is at 4 o'clock in Croke Park, so just over half an hour's time, and it's Dublin against Galway. Let's go through who's decided, or what has been decided, and who will be going through to that semi-final so far. It's Kerry after the win over Tyrone yesterday, as well as Mayo after their win over Cork yesterday, and now Louth also. And to be decided yet is Dublin or Galway. Who will it be? We'll bring you lots of updates and analysis with Willie Quinlan in a few moments' time, and up to the final hour of our show this evening. We will be with you until 6 o'clock this afternoon. It's nearly at the last lap in Formula 1. We're about 3 laps from the final lap of the race in Spielberg at what is called the Red Bull Ring. At the moment, it's George Russell in first place. Trailing him is Max Verstappen for the Red Bull side. Kimi Antonelli is in third place. It's Oscar Piastri trailing him from fourth. The Ferrari of Lewis Hamilton is in fifth place. Isaac Hadjar's Red Bull in sixth place. Lando Norris seventh. Charles Leclerc of Ferrari in eighth. While 9th and 10th positions are held by both Racing Bulls in Liam Lawson and Arvid Lindblad. We'll tell you the full results of the race when it comes to a close. 2 laps to go from Spielberg. Let's get back into some of the music. We haven't got to play a whole lot so far, so that we will do before we take Willie Quinlan's analysis on that game that just concluded between Louth and Monaghan, one in which Louth have defeated Monaghan by 3 points. But for now, let's get some Becky Hill and Sigala in the mix. This is called Heaven on My Mind. Lots of post-match reaction to come from Carlo, as well as football analysis. Enjoy.

0: Sagala and Becky Hill with Heaven on My Mind. This is KCLR Sport, and as of a few moments ago, Louth have been confirmed they will be progressing to the semi-finals of the All-Ireland Senior Football Championship. They're the third of four teams to be confirmed to progress to that semi-final. And what a game that was, Willie Quinlan.
1: Yeah, incredible game. I mean, for 14 men after 6 minutes gone in the game, you'd have to say, you know, it was in Monaghan's favour to win the game, definitely with the new rules, the way the space opens up. But Louth just never went away. Monaghan got a goal in the second half. It's a fabulous goal by Stephen O'Hanlon. And it looked like Louth, after blowing it, got a ball up the other end and hit the crossbar. And I thought to myself, this game is definitely gone. But they just dug deeper and deeper and deeper. Kieran Byrne came on, kicked 3 points, you know, and he kicked the last 2 points actually to win the game. 27 points to 218. A game that just had everything, but Louth in the end deserved winners. They were fantastic on the day, and they marched on to a semi-final.
0: If they had that hunger in the semi-final, really, it'd be hard to see them go anywhere but the All-Ireland final.
1: Yeah, I suppose, you know, it depends on the draw. You'd like, if they stayed away from the likes of Kerry, you know, and maybe got a Galway or a Dublin in the semi-final, you'd have to give them a chance, because they're super fit. They've proven how fit they were with 14 men. They never stopped. Their bench, you know, is huge. Their kickouts, that they've won probably 70% of their own kickouts, turned over. Monaghan's plenty of kickouts as well. But it was just incredible to watch, you know, from back to front, the way the four big men in around the middle, the way the feel of the ball moved it really quickly up the field. You know, the experience that they showed, I suppose, after winning Leinster 2 years ago, they're really a different team in the last couple of years. And, you know, they deserve to be in the semi-final and could possibly be in a final.
0: Absolutely. And to be decided yet is the last quarter-final of the weekend and the last quarter-final of this round. It's Dublin against Galway at 4 o'clock. So just under a half an hour's time. What are you expecting from that game?
1: Yeah, well, I mean, we're expecting much of the same. The four games over the weekend were always going to be fairly well matched. I know Mayo won by probably, I think it was 5 points in the end. Kerry barely struggled over Tyrone. We see another really close one with Louth just getting over Monaghan. I think this one could be the same, could go right down to the wire. Dublin have a kind of a new lease of life, if that makes sense, because they looked dead and buried in the championship after being beaten earlier on in the Leinster final by Westmeath, and didn't think they were going to get this far, but turned over Donegal last weekend, you know, fantastic win. And, you know, can they put back-to-back wins in place? Can they step it up again? Galway have the huge experience of being in Croke Park in semi-finals and finals, but I'm expecting a really close game and really tight, but you'd have to say Galway, slight favourites, but I wouldn't be surprised if Dublin turned them over either.
0: Yeah, Galway will probably have it in their mind that they're the only team within GAA, within football and hurling, that are still within the championship in both sports. That'll probably drive them on.
1: Yeah, it has to drive them on. And I suppose the lack of success over the last number of years mean that they were unlucky a couple of years ago, got to an All-Ireland final. You know, Walsh was probably the man of the match in that, if they had to win it. But Kerry beat them in that final, and it just has been one turnover after another. So they'll be looking to get back to a semi-final and back into a final. And you know, to them, the championship is really open. So for a county to have a hurling still in it and a football, it should definitely drive them on to the next round. But Dublin are not going to be easy, as they proved last weekend against Donegal. Went to extra time and they kicked the first 5 points in extra time and ended up winning by three. Another really tight game of football, and I think this one will be the same.
0: Absolutely, we're excited to watch it. Willie, we'll hopefully chat to you at about half time of that Galway-Dublin fixture. Thanks for joining us once again.
1: Thank you.
0: Willie Quinlan there, speaking about Louth against Monaghan, where it finished 27 points to 218 in favour of Louth. A 3-point win for Louth, and a super performance from them, as you heard Willie describe, with a red card very, very early on in that game, and Louth just fighting and fighting throughout the whole thing. It was Monaghan's to lose, and that they did, unfortunately. So commiserations to Monaghan, but a huge congratulations to Louth, because an absolute juggernaut performance that was from them, and a huge, huge, huge congratulations to them once again. When we come back in a few moments, we'll have a bit more music on KCLR before we look ahead once again to Dublin against Galway in that quarter final, also from the All-Ireland Senior Football Championship. If you're unaware, earlier on Ballinkillen played St Mullins in the JJ Cavanagh & Sons Carlow Senior Hurling Championship, and it finished with a Ballinkillen win, and by a fair margin as well. It has to be said, Ballinkillen 127, St Mullins 216, and the first championship match played in McGrath Park in around over a decade. So a great venue to play in and a great win from Ballinkillen. We had it live on KCLR Plus with thanks to Dan Morrissey and co, and some post-match to come via our podcast channels, our social channels, as well as on air before we finish up at 6 o'clock this evening. So don't go anywhere if you want to listen to that reaction with thanks to Dan Morrissey and co, and also if you don't want to miss those updates from the Senior Football Championship. I think we'll go to a bit of music next, some Stereophonics on KCLR, and pick a part that's new. It's up next on KCLR Sport.
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0: Stereophonics on KCLR. Going back in time a bit for that one. It's called Pick a Part That's New. We're about 19 minutes, exactly 19 minutes in fact, away from throw-in in Croke Park for the second game of the day in that venue, but the fourth game in that venue of the week. And as we approach the starting time for that fixture, let's have a quick look back at yesterday. Only one more to go, as I said, and the first two, as were played yesterday, with the early fixture having Mayo take down Cork on a scoreline of 22 points to 18, while later in the afternoon game, which started at a quarter past six, Kerry overcame Tyrone 225 to 27 points. Let's look first at the earlier fixture, and the losing manager of that first game, Cork's John Cleary, gave his thoughts on the results to the media. Let's take a listen.
1: John, frustrating day at the office. How do you sum up your thoughts here in full time?
2: Yeah, frustrating. I suppose bring it down maybe to efficiency. We had plenty of the ball. 30% conversion rate on our shots. I think Mayo were up somewhere around 70. We weren't good in front of goal today, and we didn't get the scores. Mayo were much more efficient, and they got the scores, and look, that's the reason they got over the line, and we didn't. We just scored 18 points, which is not enough to win quarter final here in Croke Park on a fine evening, and we'd be disappointed about that. Yeah,
1: you had a decent second quarter, but probably on that left a couple of scores behind, and then the breach before half time was a bit of a killer, I'd imagine.
2: But yeah, there was a lot of things now. I think Mayo had 6 2-pointers. I think we had two, and we had none from play, which had been a feature of our game all year. But in fairness, Mayo pushed up, and they tackled ferociously, and for that alone and for their efficiency, probably deserved to get over the line. But we would have a lot of regrets on what we left behind us scoring wise. And as I said, 30% and 18 points won't get you over the line at this level.
3: John, was any of that down to Mayo's improved defensively?
2: Yeah, a lot of it was. Yeah. They pushed out very much, and there were some scores now that we should have, but other times, in fairness, our lads were under big pressure, and the Mayo defence was very good, yes.
1: The second breach then in the second half, just where you get the momentum, they're real killer blows, aren't they?
2: They are, yeah. I said the one before halftime was particularly hard. Like, we looked like we'd win 2 points up, or, we're facing kick out down the field might be another score, and things like all those little things add up, and we just seem to pull the trigger a small bit too quick then at other times, and we became trying to chase it maybe too quickly and became frustrated, and that was the reason we had a lot of wides, and as I said, our execution was just poor today.
1: Difficult probably to assess so soon afterwards, but the year as a whole, like, you've got that all important promotion to Division 1, some big wins, was highlighted by the victory in Ballybofey. How do you assess things where you're on the journey?
2: I suppose looking in the days and weeks to come, we might be looking at that. I don't think tonight we'll be looking at the season until things settle down, or we're just disappointed that we lost today, and that's the only thing in our mind at the moment.
0: John Cleary, manager of the Cork Senior Football Championship side, who unfortunately went out yesterday afternoon to the hands of Mayo. And it was a close game up to the end of the first half. It was 9 points apiece, but Cork had 8 wides in that first half, so they could have been well and truly in the lead at the break and set themselves up well for that second half. But Mayo came out in the second half and just continuously, slowly but surely, added on to their lead while Cork were still in the fight. But in the end, it finished 22 points to 18 in favour of Mayo. Let's hear from the opposition manager, that being Andy Moran of Mayo. He was very happy with the side's performance yesterday, and he was delighted with the result and the fact that they can move on. And he still has his sights, of course, set on the next round. It's not finished yet. Let's take a listen.
4: KCLR.
5: Yeah, I was saying to people during the week that, like, I always thought this team was suited to Croke Park and the way it plays, because it's a completely different game. But the answer I was giving to everyone, we'll know more at 6:30 on Saturday evening. And I just think the boys put in a really good workmanlike shift. I think they did really well. And we'd have a bit of, brilliance up front that kind of won us the game as well.
1: It's remarkable. It's quite the week. 20 minutes in, potentially last week in Castlebar, things might be looking a little bit hairy. Now you're through to the semi-finals. It's just an amazing journey for your side.
5: Amazing journey. But it all goes back to the Roscommon game and the week after it, and what Ryan, Darren and Jack did. Jack the captain, the boys, the two vice captains, just pulled everyone together. They knew that wasn't our best that we could produce. We probably made a few mistakes leading into that game in terms of coaching, managing, stuff like that. So we took the hit for it, and we kind of moved on. But the lads have been just superb since. And they were superb before, but they've been really, really good since, yeah.
3: What did you do during the week, Andy? I mean...
5: Nothing. genuinely, we did... What did we do? We played on Saturday. The boys do their own meetings then on Monday. We just did walkthroughs and stuff on Tuesday. We train on Wednesday and we come up here yesterday. So, you can do very, very little in the weeks in between. But that's the cost of losing a game, and you only have week on, week on.
3: From the outside, the defensive display seemed to be completely different today. From what... What's your thoughts on that? Did you work on that during the week? Or?
5: Yeah, I think our defensive display actually after, 19 or 20 minutes the last day was actually very good. I think we won the rest of the game 19-6. So I think we were quite good at that. But the first 20, 25 was just a bit hairy. So we're working. But we've really good defenders, Mike. Do you know, but we just need to get the structure and the format right. I think that's what we looked at more than anything.
1: You're looking for moments, Andy. Kobe, look, we all know the superstar that he is and he's going to be, but I think he scores after 28 seconds, but it's the one, the outside of the boot, 26 minutes in, outside of the boot in front of the hill, just an iconic score.
5: Yeah, he's just, Ryan will back me up on this, he's just the most humble young fella. You wouldn't even know he's around the place when he's there. I think Jordan has him under in the headlock half the time, but no, he's just a really, really good kid. And if Colin McDonald's out kicking in cross line tomorrow and someone sees him, I wouldn't be surprised. You know, that's the sort of fella he is. He'll keep trying it on. He doesn't back away. You see him for the goal chance, the last minute, you know, as a manager, you're thinking, this fella's 18, he's not going to fist this over the bar, you know. So he wanted the goal, and he's 18 years of age, but he's just a great kid and coming from a great family. And it was a great sport.
0: Yeah, what a score that was. I don't know if you have seen it, but if you haven't, I do encourage you, to go and look it up and have a look, because it was unreal. He runs around from the left-hand side of the pitch on the two-point arc, runs around, gives a hand pass. Who they're playing against, of course, was Cork. I can't remember exactly who he passed it or who was trailing him as the Cork defender, but I'll just call it Cork defender and other Mayo player. Apologies. So McDonald hand passes it to his teammate on the Mayo side, who's just inside that two-point arc. The Cork defender takes his eye off McDonald for just a second as the hand pass is given. McDonald turns, goes back to the left-hand side of that two-point arc, receives the hand pass. The Cork defender seems a bit lost again, so McDonald receives the ball again, and just a dart like that you see of TJ Reid when he's taking his freeze. He keeps it low and drills it with such power that it doesn't dip at all. And that's what happened. Imagine how hard that is to do with a football. I know football isn't the biggest thing in Kilkenny, of course. It is definitely bigger, in Carlow. But if you haven't played football, it is unbelievably hard to do something like that with such power. So definitely going to be one of the bigger stars now. He has got a lot of attention surrounding him in terms of the media and stuff like that. People are complaining that it's a bit too much attention and he doesn't need that. And some even saying he doesn't deserve that. Now, I don't know if I agree with his deservingness of the praise from media, etc. But all the same, all I can say is that he is a player of absolute quality. And that point was just spectacular to watch. A thing of beauty. And I do encourage you to go and look it up. Before we head towards news at 4 o'clock, it is now 10 to. We will hopefully get some more reaction from the match later in the evening, yesterday afternoon, that being Kerry against Tyrone, in which Kerry overcame Tyrone in a very close battle coming to the end. It's next on KCLR Sport.
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0: that loss after what was a brilliant performance in trying to work their way back into the game in the latter stages of that second half. It finished 225 to 27 points in favour of Kerry. But here's what Tyrone manager had to say.
1: KCLR.
2: Probably not that, that's not that much compensation at this stage. We always expect ourselves to come up and put in a big performance. We knew the boys were training well. We were after coming through a couple of really tough games, which leaves you battle hardened as well. We knew those areas obviously we had to improve, and I thought in fairness in the first half we were a wee bit off it. They won too many kickouts, and when you give Kerry possessions, they'll usually end up in an attack and oftentimes a score. So that was the thing that we had to be better on the second half. And just in general, I just felt all over the field. We had to just show more urgency. There was a lot of break ball that we weren't maybe quick enough. And just as well as that, our forwards, we wanted our forwards to come alive, if you like, with a lot of young legs, fresh legs. And we just felt to take the game, to carry a wee bit more inside half. We did that. And just disappointing we didn't get anything out of it. And really, I suppose, you'd know better than me watching it, slightly detached from it, but we felt that some of the calls that went against us were really, really harsh. Maybe it'll look different on the video when we look at it, but those marginal calls there that were really hard at one stage, the Kerry boys had even stopped playing because it seemed so blatant to us. So it was really hard to take in such a tight game that happened. And I'm not here to blame referees or officials or anything else, but at the same time, we seem to get a very, very hard deal out there. Maybe I'm wrong. Sometimes you nearly have that in your mind before you come down thinking we're not getting the rub of the green, but look, that's we just have to suck it up. But it certainly seemed harsh to me out there on a number of occasions.
3: If you take away the goal at the end of the game today, all the four matches in your championship have been single point margins. Does that tell you how close you are actually to making that big breakthrough?
2: Well, I suppose it tells us that the one thing about that is that that fellas coming down the stress of that can hold their nerve, can show that leadership, can show that resilience if you want. But the main thing is composure and being able to make good decisions. And when you win in 1 point games, that you grow that and you, it's evidence. You don't have to tell people, we can do it. The evidence is there in front of them. And we felt that coming down, that we felt that was an advance we had over Kerry, like that we had played, our last three games all were 1 point. We lost Armagh by a point. We won the other two by a point. We were battle hardened. We knew that coming down the stretch, with a lot of young lads there, good legs, we felt that we'd be right in the game and we could push on. And we, and Kerry went up and scored, it often looked as if they were going to pull away, but we kept coming back. And again, I say that's why it's so disappointing that we just weren't able to finish it. And just a lot go back over that round again.
0: Yes, Malachy Rourke, manager of Tyrone. Hopefully in the next hour, we'll get to hear from manager of Kerry, Jack O'Connor, and his opinion on their win and progression into that semi-final. Of course, earlier on, we saw Louth overcome Monaghan in amazing fashion, but just in a few moments time, about 5 minutes, throw in Croke Park once again for Galway against Dublin in the last quarter final of the weekend, and it'll be the last team to be decided to head into that semi-final. It's just about time for news. Before we head there, and to take you there, is a bit of Stephanie Rainey, some of the best of Irish. This is called Remember Who Your Friends Are. I'll speak to you just after 4 o'clock.

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7: It's 4 o'clock. Good afternoon. I'm Ellen Butler. A state apology will be made to the victims of paedophile Bill Keneally next month. Justice Minister Jim O'Callaghan has today confirmed an official apology will be made on July 14th. Keneally died last week while serving an almost 19-year prison sentence for sexually abusing young boys in Waterford from the 1970s to the 1990s. Earlier this month, a commission of investigation found a number of state agencies had not properly responded to or investigated his crimes. Police in the north say a person remains in custody following a suspicious death in West Belfast yesterday. Officers remain at the scene in the Helenswood Court area of Dunmurry today. A person was found dead yesterday with a post-mortem on their body due to take place. The PSNI says more details will be issued once available. Campaigners are calling for the proposed miscarriage leave to include both parents. Draft legislation, which would give 5 days of paid leave to women who suffer a miscarriage before 23 weeks of pregnancy, is set to be brought before Cabinet next month. Currently, women who lose a pregnancy after 23 weeks can avail of support under the maternity benefit. Chairperson of the Miscarriage Association of Ireland, Jennifer Duggan, says partners are often forgotten about.
8: What we'd be hoping for would that it would include both partners. So like that, a lot of the time when there is a loss or a miscarriage in the family, the priority obviously is the woman. But people sometimes forget that the dad or the partner has also lost their baby. So I think that needs to be looked at as well. And I suppose just to make sure that it's available to everybody. So to reduce as many barriers to getting the leave as possible.
7: There are glimmers of hope in Venezuela, where a baby and an 11-year-old boy have been pulled from rubble alive 4 days after the devastating earthquakes. More than 50,000 people are still missing, with 1,400 now known to have died. The United Nations says a total of 1,500 individual pieces of infrastructure were damaged. Some rescue teams have heavy-duty machinery, search dogs and satellites, while others don't have anything. This worker helped to get the boy out from the rubble.
9: He's good. He just needs a little time to be okay. He drinks water and he's talking. He's talking very well.
7: 11 people have been killed after a skydiving plane crashed onto a road in northeast France. It came down close to a supermarket near the city of Nancy earlier. 5 students, 5 instructors and the pilot were on board. Police say the area is completely locked down with emergency services on the scene. There's renewed focus on the price of oil amid growing tensions between the US and Iran. It's after another round of tit-for-tat exchanges in the Gulf. The latest instance saw the US hit 10 military targets in Iran, while the Iranians targeted US bases in Kuwait and Bahrain. Sky's Adam Parsons is in Jerusalem. He says both sides want to demonstrate their power in the Strait of Hormuz.
10: And having seen the price of oil, which is so crucial for the global economy, decline markedly in the past couple of weeks, I think there'll be a lot of people who wonder whether come Monday it will rise again. It's no coincidence, frankly, that these things often happen at the weekend when markets are closed.
7: And the government is being urged to provide a grant for household cooling systems. Following the recent high temperatures, Fine Gael TD Naoise O'Muirí is pushing for cooling pumps to be added to the Sustainable Energy Authority's available grants. Currently, the SEAI only provides a grant for heat pumps if the cooling function is disabled. Deputy O'Muirí says increased support is needed as heat waves become more frequent and intense.
11: To be fair, the government are investing a lot in retrofitting, in, you know, supporting heat pumps and supporting solar installations, but blasts of warm weather will be with us to stay on account of climate change, and we just need to be prepared for that. So let's consider those cooling functions within heat pumps as part of the package for the future.
7: And that's your news update at 4 minutes past 4.
12: And in sport, for the first time since 1957, Louth will contest an All-Ireland football semi-final. The Wee County have beaten Monaghan 27 points to 218. They had to fight hard most of the game after Oisín McGorman was dismissed for a shoulder charge after just 7 minutes. Samuel Roy chipped in with 5 points. Just underway is the last of this weekend's quarter-finals as Dublin lock horns with Galway. Cork are looking for their third win in as many games as they're in action against Waterford at the moment in the All-Ireland Camogie Championship. Amy Leaf found the net after 3 minutes as Cork led 1-3 to 4 points. Galway are leading Tipperary 1-4 to 4 points in the other match. Kiva Kelly raising a green flag for the tribeswomen. In soccer, history will be made at the World Cup this evening as either South Africa or co-host Canada will reach the last 16 for the first time. Canada head into the round of 32 tie as favourites after winning two of their three group games. South Africa secured their place in the knockout stages with a decisive win over South Korea. The winners will face either the Netherlands or Morocco in the last 16, and kick-off in LA is at 8 o'clock. In cricket, Ireland set India a chase of 155 for victory in their second T20 international match in Stormont. The home side finished their innings 154 for the loss of 8 wickets and have had a brilliant start to their fielding a short time ago. India were just 35 for the loss of 4. And in motorsport, George Russell is back in the Formula 1 title race after claiming victory at the Austrian Grand Prix. The Mercedes driver converted pole position into his first win since the opening race of the season, finishing ahead of Max Verstappen, with championship leader Kimi Antonelli taking third. Russell's victory cuts Antonelli's lead at the top of the standings to just 40 points. And that's your latest news and sports update. I'm Daniel Pitcher. The time is coming up to 6 minutes past 4.
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16: Welcome back. We're about halfway through the show at this stage. We've been with you since 2 and we're with you all the way up until 6 o'clock this evening. In this hour, an exciting hour to come as we'll be focusing heavily on the All-Ireland Senior Football Championship quarter-final. The last of 4 this weekend between Dublin and Galway. 4 minutes elapsed so far. It's Dublin 1 point, Galway 1 point. So level in the early stages of this game. We'll be speaking to Willie Quinlan to analyse this fixture between now and the next hour. We'll join him at half time of this quarter final. We'll also join him at full time to review this and all other 3 games so far from the quarter final stages of the football this weekend. Also in this hour, we'll have lots of post match reaction to come from McGrath Park as Ballinkillen overcame St Mullins in the JJ Cavanagh & Sons Carlow Senior Hurling Championship in the first round of this year, and it finished 127 to 216 in a game that was close for large portions. St Mullins leading by 6 points, if I'm not mistaken, at half time, but Ballinkillen in the end beating them on a scoreline of 127 to 216. unbelievable game in the end. We had it live on KCLR Plus with thanks to Dan Morrissey and co Oisín Langan on commentary, and he'll bring you some post-match reaction in just a few moments' time. Before the news at 4 o'clock, we're bringing you lots of reaction to what is, or what was, excuse me, the post-match reaction of the winners and losers of yesterday's quarter-finals, those being Mayo beating Cork as well as Kerry beating Tyrone. We heard from John Cleary of Cork as well as Andy Moran of Mayo, and Malachy O'Rourke of Tyrone, who we haven't heard from, is the winner of that later All-Ireland quarter-final, that being Jack O'Connor, as his Kerry overcame Tyrone. Let's hear what he had to say in his reaction. He was delighted with their win, but looks ahead to the next round, that being the semi-final.
17: KCLR.
18: Yeah, it was a ferocious battle out there. I think it's now third week in a row, and at times we look leggy in the second half. And, you know, it's last week was a big emotional game for all of us, you know. And might have taken a bit more, you know, a bit out of the legs. And Croke Park is an unforgiving place if you haven't got legs. I thought at times Tyrone almost looked like they had a bit of extra freshness. But what a battle. I mean, Tyrone stayed with us right to the wire, as we thought it would. So all this foolish, loose talk that was going on for the last week or so is blown out of the water there today.
19: Jackie, you were always able to keep your noses in front. I think one was deficit was the most they got to. How important was that? There was big score after big score after big score.
18: Yeah. Yeah. We were never able to get away from them. I thought there was times, maybe in the second half, we snatched at a couple of two-pointers. We had a great goal chance that we appeared to over-elaborate on. Any of those going over, I think, would have settled us, but we were never far enough away to relax. We probably went to four, did we? Once or twice, but Tyrone just hung in there. They were highly dangerous in the break. They're very efficient with the ball. Well-coached team. So, well done to Malachy O'Rourke and Ryan Carter. They did a great job with that team, because I think they've improved significantly from last year.
19: It's a slog that you've been on the last couple of weeks. You'll be glad of the time to reset now.
18: Yeah, I mean, it's just tough going. I mean, I know Jimmy Guinness was talking about it last week, but, you know, it catches up with you. And this is a big pitch. It's an unforgiving pitch if you're tired. So late on, lads were out on their feet. And, you know, thankfully we were already on subs that helped us and that saw us through. Well, particularly the last play there, you know, that was crucial. Looked like we had lost the ball, and then David got a hold of it. And no better man knew the right thing to do, worked it into the corner, played it back out, back into the corner. So, you know, that's what a bit of experience does. They've been in these situations and they've learned from them. And with some finish in the end, I wasn't even sure at the time who got it, but it was some relief to see that one hitting the net.
20: Dylan Gainey's performance again today, Jack, 8 points, all from play. He really is taking his game to higher levels week on week.
18: Yeah, he had an incredible performance. In the end, he had cramped up, so we had to take him off, but he kicked some great scores at times when we needed them. There was one there in the second half, over towards the Cusack, a two-pointer. I felt at the time that was a massive score, because we were struggling a bit. And they just kept our noses in front. Now, I don't know, was that a man in the match, was there?
20: But he got it, I think.
18: He was in the conversation last week as well, along with David. So David had to get it last week, but I'd say Dylan comfortably got it this week.
20: One man who certainly didn't look tired, Jack, was Gavin White. What a performance.
18: Unbelievably, yeah.
20: His return to the team. His runs from defence continuously throughout the game.
18: Unbelievably, yeah. He just gave us great go-forward momentum. He didn't know he was in the team until this morning. Brian Bigley just got back spasm, and so he had to pull out, but had a replacement in Gavin.
16: Jack O'Connor, their manager of Kerry, after their win yesterday evening in the All-Ireland Senior Football Championship quarter-final, they overcame Tyrone in a very, very interesting and entertaining last few moments of the game, but a win in the end for Kerry after they led by a point only in the last few moments, but a goal in those dying seconds secured the win for them. So in the end, just to remind you of what the finishing score of that game ended up being, it was 225 to 27 points, obviously in favour of Kerry. Kerry 225, Tyrone 27 points. Earlier on, in terms of hurling, We did have a live game on KCLR Plus, but before we talk about that, let's update you on the last quarter final in the football championship this weekend, that being Dublin against Galway. 10 minutes gone so far. It's Dublin with the early lead by 3 points at the moment. It's Dublin 5, Galway 2 points. We'll stay very close and in touch with that game, providing many updates. We'll also analyse with Willie Quinnan at half time as well as full time. So we'll have lots on the football championship this afternoon. Right, let's have a look into that game from the Carlow Senior Hurling Championship. It was the third and last game of this weekend from the first round of the JJ Cavanagh & Sons Carlow Senior Hurling Championship. Yesterday, we had two. Both were played in Netwatch Cullen Park. Let's tell you about them before we head on to the one from today. Those ones yesterday first started with Bagnallstown facing Naoise Owen. It finished Bagnallstown 118, Naoise Owen 112. So a 5-point win for Bagnallstown. Later on in the evening, then Naoise Breed playing Mountminster Rangers, and a scoreline, it finished Mountminster Rangers 5-22, Naoise Breed 2-6. That was always looking like a one-sided affair as the newly promoted side was playing the county champions, but still a good battle from Naoise Breed. 2 goals in the mix from their first game in senior. Right, on to today then. We did have this live on KCLR Plus with thanks to Dan Marcy and co. It was played in McGrath Park. Oisín Langan on commentary for that game. Ballinkillen overcame St Mullins and it finished 216 to 127. That's Ballinkillen 127, St Mullins 216. After the win, for Ballinkillen, Oisín Langan got some post-match reaction, starting first with the Ballinkillen camp.
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21: You're listening to KCLR and I'm with Ollie Halley, who is the manager of Ballinkillen following their opening day win against St Mullins in the JJ Cavanagh Carlow Senior Hurling Championship encounter. Again, we brought you live from McGrath Park with thanks to Dan Marcy & Co. I actually forget the final score, Ollie, but you won and won relatively comfortably in the end. But anyway, look, the most important thing is you won.
22: Yeah, look, the most important thing actually is the week that we've put down in Ballinkillen. And to be fair, I just want to mention again Eric English and the loss of his dad and how tough a week it's been for Eric and David. But the community came together and really looked after the boys. So that was the most important thing, that we came out today and we performed, you know. So look, it's only the first round of the championship, but we're really happy with that performance and obviously the victory as well.
21: We'll get into the game in a second. I just spoke to Eric, who's had an incredibly tough game. Like, to bury your dad and then a couple of days later to go out onto a hurling field and did what he did today. Not only did he play, but he was inspirational, as was his cousin David, who's a nephew obviously of the late great Colin. Fantastic lads. Fantastic. Just tells you everything you need to know about those boys.
22: Ah, they're phenomenal boys. They really are. You know, tough week, as we said, for them. But I suppose hurling is part of the whole English family, and they were just mad keen to come out and honour. And that's what they did. And as I said, everybody gathered around them. Phenomenal performances from both of them. As you said, particularly Eric, you know, I think it was 4 points from half back. Outstanding.
21: And some of them real inspirational scores as well, weren't they?
22: I'm sure every one of them will be with the week that's in it. But, you know, yeah, they were long distance. Look, Mullins went with a sweeper in the second half and it allowed us to free Eric up a little bit to be able to shoot from distance with that breeze. So I was really happy with that.
21: Yeah. You were, I think, 5 points down at the break, but there was a really strong breeze against you in that first half. What did you say at halftime, or what was the plan? How did you approach that second half? Because as the saying goes, the wind is great to have, but it doesn't win you anything. You can't just rely on it.
22: No, I wouldn't say we're happy at 6 points down, but we'd hurled really well. And maybe for 20, 22 minutes of that first half, there was parity and they got the goal. But that's going to come with that breeze, because the puck out travels the distance and James was able to slip in behind. So no, we were cool at half time. We talked about what was working, what could go better. We still have a lot of things to work on. I wouldn't be massively happy with some of the things, shooting. We definitely left goal chances behind us, but we did enough to win the game. And I suppose we didn't panic early doors. We hurled the way we wanted to hurl. We got our full forward line involved, got the scores chipped away, and really, really happy with the turnaround.
21: For Ballinkillen, is today's win as much about belief as anything? Because you know yourself, Mountleinster Rangers and St Mullins dominate the championship. But I've looked at it the last couple of years and thought, you know, if a bit of luck here or there for one of these teams, you know, stay injury free, get a bit of a run, get a bit of momentum, and who knows?
22: That dressing room believes. There's no question about it. They believe they can win a senior championship. We have to go and prove that we can do it, and there's an awful lot of hurling to be done. And next weekend we start again, but they're capable of doing it. A lot of work to be done. This is round one. Happy with round one, but we now move on and we have to look at round two and go on from there. But belief is definitely there.
21: What about the occasion playing here in McGrath Park in Bagnallstown? I'm not sure exactly how long it has been since there was a senior club game here of significance in hurling, championship wise. But it was, I think it added to it, didn't it?
22: I thought it was excellent, yeah. The pitch was lovely. Set up the stewards and everything was excellent. They had it all organised really well. Nice crowd. I know I haven't experienced Netwatch Cullen Park Championship yet, but we did have the Bulger Cup final there, and it can be a little bit quieter, a bit like Portlaoise when we're playing championship games. It's nice to get out to the venues. And on that, when I'm talking about Bagnallstown and the organisation they had, I'd like to thank Seth Mullins and the county board for actually changing the fixture as well, originally from Friday, just to give the lads a little bit of a chance. It was great for our preparation, you know.
21: You're a Leash man in Carlow.
22: I am a Leash man in Carlow. I've had a good few weeks. the few weeks building up to the Joe Mac, I was trying to keep my head down. And maybe even after the Joe Mac. But look, they're great guys and really happy with how things are going. But still, a long way to go in the championship yet. We know that. It's only round one.
21: Ollie Halley, manager of Ballinkillen. Thanks for joining us on KCLR.
22: Cheers, Oisin. Thank you very much.
21: Brilliant.
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16: Yes, and thanks to Oisin for getting that post-match reaction. We'll have plenty more to come in the show throughout this hour. At the moment, from the All-Ireland Senior Football Championship quarter-final in Croke Park, Dublin are leading Galway by just 1 point at the moment. 16 minutes played. It's Dublin 6 points, Galway 5 points. We're about a quarter of the way through that game. So lots more updates and analysis to come from it as we will be analysing the rest of the fixtures from the same round coming to the end of the show this afternoon. We finish up at 6 o'clock. It's done with you up until then. Lots to come in that time. A bit of music to be thrown in there as well. And I think we'll head to that very soon. A bit of Train with Drops of Jupiter. It's next on KCLR Sport.
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1: Eric English, Ballinkillen beating St Mullins 127-216 here in McGrath Park in Bagnallstown. We live on KCLR Plus. It's some victory, isn't it?
2: That sure is, yeah. Yeah, it's what we wanted for since the fixtures came out. Like, we... that's what we were after. The minute we seen we had St Mullins' first round in the park, we said we'll try nail it down, get a win on the board, and then we'll be on the front foot going forward, like, you know.
1: And you came up with some display today. I referenced it in commentary as a minor shock, but that's probably not accurate, is it? Because you've been building for a while.
2: Yeah, it might be a shock around the county, like, but we have full faith in ourselves. Like, we have Ollie there, Holly, he's in with us from Leash, and he's superb. Like, he's a savage manager, and we kind of... we felt we owed ourselves one after last year in the semi-finals, so we targeted this game just to get the first win on the board and march on then.
1: Strong breeze against you in the first half. I think you were 5 or 6 down at half time. Probably happy with that, were you, considering what you knew you had at your backs in the second half?
2: We were, yeah, we were. We weren't disappointed going in at half time, to be honest. Like, 6 points in hurling is not a lot nowadays, especially with a wind like that. So we just said plug it away. We didn't panic, put the ball over. We didn't go for goal overly. Like, if the goal chances came up, we tried them, but we didn't panic, like, you know.
1: What about yourself? Because you've had a particularly tough week. Your dad, who's Ballinkillen man, you know, big club man, passed away. The game was changed from Friday to today. But by God, did you come up with a performance to be proud of? And there's someone looking down, smiling at that result today and that performance.
2: Yeah, it was a tough week, but I'm blessed with the boys from the Ballinkillen boys. Like, sure, there was 40 or maybe at the wake, like, with me the other night, and then the same again in the graveyard and texting me throughout the week. Like, so, just happy that we could come here today and play. I'd say that's what he would have wanted and would be happy looking down on, so just delighted to get the win and probably a bit of help maybe from above.
1: Yeah, you hit some inspirational scores, didn't you? Is that normally your game, or did you say today, you know what, I think these are going to go over if I hit them?
2: Sure, I had a nice win behind me, I suppose. I said when I got the ball, I had a bit of space, I said I'd take a chance, and sure, they went over today, they mightn't go over the next day, you don't know. Just took the chance, I suppose.
1: Well, look, all credit to you and your team for doing what you did today. It took tremendous character. You know that, don't you? And you know we're all behind you.
2: Yeah, thanks very much. Thanks a million. Appreciate it.
1: Eric, well done and best of luck for the rest of the championship.
2: Thanks very much. Thank you.
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3: Lovely few words from Eric English there, and condolences to him and all of their family as well as the Ballinkillen club. But definitely a performance to be proud of. The score in the end from that game, ending up with, of course, as we said, a Ballinkillen win, but the score in the end, Ballinkillen 127, St Mullins 216. The first game in about a decade in McGrath Park from Bagnallstown. So a great occasion as well, but congratulations to Ballinkillen. Good opening to their season. And of course, commiserations to St Mullins on the loss from that. A very strong team, I'm sure they will bounce back. A bit of news from Formula One. George Russell, as we heard in our sports bulletin from news at 4 o'clock. George Russell with the win at the Austrian Grand Prix in Spielberg. Max Verstappen behind him, just 1.5 seconds behind in second place. Then very close, once again, 2 seconds behind Max Verstappen is Kimi Antonelli. And then when we look at fourth place, a whole 21 seconds behind. So the top three, extremely close. That Red Bull, well and truly in the mix, 100%. We all know, if we've watched Formula 1 before, that Max Verstappen is very strong at Red Bull's home track in Austria and has won it, I'm not sure how many times out of the last 10 or so years, but I'm sure it's close to 70%, which is just an amazing thing to see. It's like Lewis Hamilton in his Mercedes days from Silverstone. But a great race for Max Verstappen, brilliant race from George Russell, and Kimi Antonelli still sticking his car in third place in his Mercedes. Let's have a quick look at the Drivers' Championship, as of course a bit of change up from that result in terms of points. George Russell definitely back in contention now for that championship, but he trails his teammate Kimi Antonelli still by 40 points. That's from Antonelli's success in the early parts of this season. He drove unbelievably in those opening few races. He's still very close and up in contention, but not as dominant as he was originally. It's Kimi Antonelli who leads from Russell, between 170 points for number one and 131 points for his teammate in second place. Lewis Hamilton in third on 125. He's only 6 points behind George Russell, who overtook him today in the driver standings. Oscar Piastri of McLaren is on 80 points in fourth, who leads his teammate Lando Norris, who won the championship last year, by just a singular point after today's result. Lando is in fifth place. Charles Leclerc is on the same amount of points as Lando Norris. He's in sixth on 79. Max Verstappen in seventh on 73, with a big boost to his campaign with that result from second place today. Isaac Hadjar, his teammate in the Red Bull, is on 42. Behind him, Pierre Gasly in the Alpine in 41 place. Liam Lawson in 10th with 30 points. And it goes on from there. There's only four drivers without a point so far this season. That's Lance Stroll of Aston Martin, Sergio Perez and Valtteri Bottas, both of Cadillac, as well as Nico Hülkenberg of Audi. So it'll be interesting ones to keep an eye on to see if they can improve a small bit throughout the season. But it'll also be very interesting to keep an eye on that top three, that race for top three in the drivers' standings. Of course, the two Mercedes ahead, but Lewis Hamilton very, very close and right up behind the two of them. So very interesting to keep an eye on all of that. And we'll help you in to keep an eye on all of that as well. Let's get back into that post-match reaction from a little bit earlier on. Brought to you with thanks to Dan Morrissey and Co. We know that Ballinkillen overcame St Mullins from McGrath Park in Banglestown, excuse me, on a scoreline of 127-216. Let's hear some more with thanks to Dan Morrissey and Co. courtesy of our match commentator, Oisin Lyon.
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1: You're listening to KCLR Sport, and I am just outside the dressing rooms here in McGrath Park in Banglestown with Sean O'Mara, the manager of St Mullins. Sean, unfortunately, a defeat for your team today against Ballinkillen. You were okay at half time, but just in the second half, they got on top and kind of never let go.
4: Yeah, I suppose at half time, we felt we weren't enough ahead. We haven't played with the strong breeze in the first half. 6 points was never going to be enough. We didn't make enough use of the breeze in the first half, and that put us in a difficult position then, even coming into the second half. They made better use of the second half, in fairness, and they took their score as well. But our problem was that we didn't use it when we had it.
1: The fact that it is a round-robin system, are you hoping that that's kind of the dirty diesel gone, or maybe you just needed a game like that and you can kind of start from here? There's a bit of room to manoeuvre. I know you wouldn't take it for granted, but that room is there.
4: I suppose, yeah, it's the first time we've had some of the lads back to us since Carlo's run to Joe McDonough, so, and we're still missing a few tonight, so we'd be hoping that we'll get those back as the rounds go on. But you still want to be getting your wins on the board early, and Ballinkillen just, they had that bit more than us today. We need to dust ourselves off and come back again next week to play Moishel and see how we're going, but we need to have some hard conversations, I think, during the week to up our performance levels for next week, because Moishel will be, they're in the same position as us, having lost yesterday. They're not going to be too easy to beat next weekend.
1: Sean O'Mara of St Mullins, thanks for joining us.
4: Thanks.
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3: Yes, Sean O'Mara of St Mullins speaking to Oisin Lyon after their loss to Ballinkillen earlier on in the JJ Kavanagh & Sons Carlo Senior Hurling Championship. That was the third bit of post-match reaction that we brought you. If you missed any of it, you will be able to find it on our KCLR podcast, KCLR Hurling Podcast, excuse me, post-match edition, which will be coming out this evening, along with our social channels as well, with thanks to Dan Morrissey and Co. So if you missed any of those, included in that being Eric English, along with Ollie Halley, the manager of Ballinkillen, you'll be able to find them, as I said, on our socials or on wherever you get your podcasts. At the moment, there's just under 4 minutes to play between Dublin and Galway in the opening half of the All-Ireland Senior Football Championship. At the moment, Dublin still lead by a point. It's 12 points to 11 as we speak. We'll be speaking to Willie Quinlan at half time of this fixture to get his opinion and his analysis, along with his insights throughout this first half. We'll also be speaking to him at full time about all of the games that have taken place so far in these quarter finals. For now, though, we'll get back into a bit of music. A bit of Blondie to come next with Heart of Glass on KCLR Sport.
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That's Blondie with Heart of Glass on KCLR Sport. This Sunday afternoon, about 20 to 5 as we speak, we'll be heading to hear from our very own Willie Quinlan in a few moments with his opinion and analysis on that first half between Dublin and Galway, where it's just after reaching the break in Croke Park. This is the fourth and last quarter-final to be played this weekend from the All-Ireland Senior Football Championship. Dublin lead at the break. The score is 14 points to 13 points. So just one between the two of them. We'll be joining Willie Quinlan in a matter of moments. So stick around to hear his opinion on all of that. Just to tell you a little bit earlier on, Louth overcame Monaghan with 14 men for basically the whole game. It finished 27 points to 218, while yesterday the two winners of the quarterfinals were Mayo, as they overcame Cork, and Kerry, who overcame Tyrone. So far, it's Mayo, Kerry and Louth into the semi-finals. And if it was to finish right now, Dublin would be through also. But lots to play and only 1 point separating the two of them. Let's get back into the music, after which we'll speak to Willie Quinlan about that first half between Dublin and Galway. Here's Mick Flannery, Best of Irish. Come Find Me, it's called.

0: Some of the best of Irish with Mick Flannery on KCLR Sport. As we said before hearing from him, Mick Flannery, that being with Come Find Me. We told you it was half-time in Croke Park between Dublin and Galway in the All-Ireland Senior Football Championship quarter-final. Only 1 point separating the two of them. Willie Quinlan, it's all to play for in that second half.
1: Yeah, all to play for. Dublin 14, Galway 13. Real, a more structured game than the first game. The first game, I suppose, when Loud went down to 14, they made it a frantic game, and you know, they attack it at will, but it seems to be defence is really getting their structure in place and who can break them down. Conor Callaghan, probably the best man from Dublin, kicked 3 points. I know Costello has four, but he's a couple of frees, but O'Callaghan is winning high balls in the air. He's causing all sorts of havoc. 2 pointer from Scully, but on the other side, Darcy's got a 2 pointer. Rob Finnerty's got 4 points, 2 1 points, and a 2 pointer as well. So, a really, really tight game. And we did say it was going to be tight, 4 points at 13 at half time.
0: Willie, I have two questions for you on two different perspectives. What do Dublin, first of all, have to do in the second half to get the win?
1: Dublin just need to have to keep going the way they're going. They're actually turning over a lot of kickouts. The majority of kickouts are already been turned over. They're winning a lot of their own kickouts. Galway, in the last 5 or 6 minutes, have kind of turned over one or two and got into it. Got a great two-pointer at the end of it to get the game a little bit closer. But it looked like Dublin were on the way. I suppose that's the beauty of the two-pointers in the game. You can get, you know, two shots on goal and you can end up with 4 points. But Dublin just need to stay moving the ball quickly. They're creating space in front of Conor Callaghan. If they can get enough ball into him and get either runners off him, and he's either been taken down for freeze or being allowed to go and popping the ball over the bar, I think they've a really good chance of winning the game.
0: On the other side of it then, what would Galway have to do to get the win in that second half?
1: Yeah, again, their go-to man is Rob Finnerty, and he's, you know, on target. He's 4 points, you know, in the first half, and he just seemed to be Dublin really, really Gannon is keeping Walsh out of the game, has done in the first half. If they can get Walsh into the game in the second half and the way he can score, you know, they can really go at Dublin and get a couple of two-pointers, because he's a big kicker of the ball as well. So I think Galway need to bring Walsh into the game a lot more.
0: OK, we'll be excited to see that second half, and we'll chat to you again hopefully at full time, Willie. Thanks very much.
1: Looking forward. Thanks, bud.
0: That's Willie Quinlan there watching the All-Ireland Senior Football Championship quarter-final at the moment between Galway and Dublin. At the moment, just a point separating the two sides. Dublin 14 points, Galway 13 points. We're a few moments away from the second half getting underway. We'll keep you very close and in touch with that, as we have been doing throughout this afternoon so far. Earlier on, we did hear from all four managers who took part yesterday afternoon and into the evening in the other All-Ireland Senior Football Championship quarterfinals, those being manager of Cork, John Cleary, who unfortunately for him lost to Jack O'Connor's Kerry. We heard from Jack O'Connor as well, and we heard from Andy Moran, or excuse me, I just said Cork lost to Kerry, didn't I? They did not. They lost to Mayo. I do apologise. Mayo's manager, we heard from Andy Moran. And then later on in the evening, of course, we heard from Jack O'Connor, manager of Kerry, as his side overcame Tyrone. The scorelines of both of those games, first of all, Cork 22 points to Mayo's, Mayo's 22 points to Cork's 18 points, whereas Kerry overcame Tyrone 225 to 27 points. And that was probably the more exciting out of the two games, Kerry versus Tyrone, with a late goal and some late action involved in that game as well. We're just about 10 or 15 minutes away from 5 o'clock. At that point, we will, of course, have news and sport to get you there, a bit more music, and maybe some post-match reaction from yesterday's game between Kilkenny and Wexford in the Glen Dimplex All-Ireland Senior Camogie Championship, in which Kilkenny won away from home. Stay with us here on KCLR Sport.
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0: Welcome back to KCLR Sport, 12 minutes away from 5 o'clock as we speak. Earlier on in the show, we did have a live game on KCLR with thanks to Dan Morrissey & Co. It was on our KCLR Plus stream, which is on the app and the website. Ballinkillen took on St Mullins from that one in the JJ Kavanagh and Sons Carlow Senior Hurling Championship. The final score from that game, the result was a Ballinkillen win on a scoreline of 127 to St Mullins 216. We got lots of post-match reaction from that one, courtesy of our match commentator, Oisín Langan. If you missed it, we did hear from Ollie Halley of Ballinkillen manager, as well as Eric English of Ballinkillen. We also heard from St Mullins manager, Sean O'Mara. If you want to listen to any of them, not to worry if you missed them, because they'll be on our social channels later on this evening, as well as our podcast channels between Spotify or wherever you get your podcast, and the KCLR Hurling podcast post-match edition, which will be put out this evening. So keep an eye if you fancy listening to those post-match reactions, with thanks to Dan Morrissey and co. Speaking of post-match reactions, we had a live game on KCLR Plus yesterday as well, with thanks to Lahart's Garage on the Waterford Road in Kilkenny. That one from Camogie in the Glentimplex All-Ireland Senior Camogie Championship. And it was one in which Kilkenny overcame Wexford in their last game from the group stages of that competition. So let's have a look into that. Martin Quilty was on commentary, as we said, from Chadwick's Wexford Park. And the game finished 112 to 17 in favour of Kilkenny. And that was a great win, because they did make 10 changes since their game against Clare. This game wasn't of much consequence to Kilkenny, except for the fact that if they lost it, they would have lost momentum going into the later stages of that championship. But nonetheless, a win for Kilkenny, a super win at that, 5 points to the better at full time. After the win, as we said, Martin Quilty was there for us, and he spoke to some members of that team and the management, starting first with, of course, yesterday we did hear from Katie Nolan, but today we'll go to Rachel Dowling, part of that team and having a super game yesterday afternoon.
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6: You're tuned to KCLR Sport, and I am here with the very happy Rachel Dowling. Rachel, come in here a small bit closer into me. Good win again, Wexford today, 112 to 17. Give us your overall thoughts.
7: Yeah, look, Martin, happy to keep the momentum going. You know, it's been a tough few weeks on girls, so good to have momentum, as I said, going into next week. It was never going to be easy against Wexford. The last time we came down here, we were sent home with our tails between our legs, really. They were the better team all over the pitch that day, so we wanted to prove a point coming down here today, and glad we were able to do that.
6: To be fair, I don't think there was many people talking about the semi-final in the Leinster Championship. You wanted just to come down here, keep your momentum going, make it 5 wins from 5. You done that today.
7: Yeah, no, look, happy to do that, but we were hurting after the last day when we came down here, and we had set it out from the start that the next time we came down here we were going to give everything we had to try get the result and try, as you said, keep that momentum.
6: Level at half time, 1-2 to 5 points ahead, I suppose. Wexford's goal really came from the run of play at half time, though. Were you thinking to yourself a bit like the last day, because Wexford got that goal in the first half as well and they pushed on, but you seemed to recuperate after half time, regroup and come back out and really dominate the second half?
7: Yeah, I suppose we were happy enough with the first half. I think we had a good few shots. We just probably didn't take them. That was probably due to conditions as well. It was tough, you know, shooting in those conditions. So, no, we

0: be in that quarter final again next week in Croke Park. Whether it's Saturday or Sunday, we won't find out who you're playing until Monday morning, but either way, you won't care, you're there, and that was goal number one.
1: Oh, 100%, yeah. We were looking at this group at the start of the year. It was going to be so tough to get out of it, and we were reminded of that when we came down here a few weeks ago. So yeah, just delighted to get back into the quarter final now, and this week is all about preparing for that. No matter who we get, we have to look at them and look at ourselves and get ready for that.
0: Coming out of the group though, I mean, winning 5 games from 5, it's an unbelievable achievement. I mean, as a group, you must all be very happy with that.
1: Yeah, I suppose, look, we're happy. We're happy to get the wins, but they're all behind us now, and the next one, and the only one that matters now on is next weekend, whenever that is, Saturday or Sunday.
0: Well, congratulations, brilliant performance today, and best of luck next weekend.
2: Yes, thanks to Martin Quilty for getting that post-match reaction for us on KCLR yesterday afternoon. And congratulations to the Kilkenny side, who overcame Wexford in their 5th game of the group stages of the Glenlinplex All-Ireland Senior Camogie Championship. The draw is to be made this afternoon or this evening to see who Kilkenny will face in their next round of the Senior Camogie Championship. So keep an eye out for that, as we, of course, will be as well. Second half about to get underway in Croke Park between Dublin and Galway in the Senior Football Championship quarter-final. At the moment, Dublin lead by a point before the beginning of that second 35 minutes. It's Dublin 14 points, Galway 13 points. We're heading towards time for news, so when we come back, the second half will, of course, have started, and we'll continue keeping you in touch with the scorelines as well. But as I said, it's time for news nearly at 5 o'clock, and sport, of course, as well. To get you there, a bit more music. One from 1998. This is All, You're All That Matters to Me. It's Curtis Stidgers. If you want to get in touch between now and 6 o'clock in the next hour or so, 083 306 9696 is our text and WhatsApp number. 083 306 9696. We'd absolutely love to hear from you, whether it is sport related or otherwise. I do hope you've enjoyed the show so far. Lots more to come in the next hour, including a heavy focus on that football quarter final. For now, I'll say good luck, and I'll chat to you after 5 o'clock.

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7: At five, good evening, I'm Tina Gates. A state apology will be made to the victims of paedophile Bill Keneally next month. Justice Minister Jim O'Callaghan has confirmed an official apology will be made on July 14th. Keneally died last week while serving an almost 19-year prison sentence for sexually abusing young boys in Waterford from the 1970s to the 1990s. Earlier this month, a commission of investigation found a number of state agencies had not properly responded to or investigated his crimes. Police in the north say a person remains in custody following a suspicious death in West Belfast yesterday. Officers remain at the scene in the Helenswood Court area of Dunmurry today. A person was found dead yesterday with a post-mortem exam of their body due to take place. The PSNI says more details will be issued once available. Campaigners are calling for the proposed miscarriage leave to include both parents. Draft legislation, which would give 5 days of paid leave to women who suffer a miscarriage before 23 weeks of pregnancy, is set to be brought before Cabinet next month. Currently, women who lose a pregnancy after 23 weeks can avail of support under the maternity benefit. Chairperson of the Miscarriage Association of Ireland, Jennifer Duggan, says partners are often forgotten about.
8: What we'd be hoping for would that it would include both partners. So like that, a lot of the time when there is a loss or a miscarriage in the family, the priority obviously is the woman, but people sometimes forget that the dad or the partner has also lost their baby. So I think that needs to be looked at as well. And I suppose just to make sure that it's available to everybody, so to reduce as many barriers to getting the leave as possible.
7: There are glimmers of hope in Venezuela, where a baby and an 11-year-old boy have been pulled from rubble alive 4 days after devastating earthquakes on Wednesday. More than 50,000 people are still missing and 1,400 others are now known to have died. The United Nations says a total of 1,500 individual pieces of infrastructure were damaged. Some rescue teams have heavy-duty machinery, search dogs and satellites, while others don't have anything. This worker helped get the boy out from the rubble.
9: He's good. He just needs a little time to be okay. He drinks water and he's talking. He's talking very well.
7: 11 people have been killed after a skydiving plane crashed into a road in northeast France. It came down close to a supermarket near the city of Nancy. 5 students, 5 instructors and the pilot were on board. Police say the area is completely locked down with emergency services at the scene. There is renewed focus on the price of oil amid growing tensions between the US and Iran. It's after another round of tit-for-tat exchanges in the Gulf. The latest incidents saw the US hit 10 military targets in Iran, while the Iranians targeted US bases in Kuwait and Bahrain. Sky's Adam Parsons is in Jerusalem. He says both sides want to demonstrate their power in the Strait of Hormuz.
10: And having seen the price of oil, which is so crucial for the global economy, decline markedly rapidly in the past couple of weeks. I think there'll be a lot of people who wonder whether come Monday it will rise again. It's no coincidence, frankly, that these things often happen at the weekend when markets are closed.
7: The government is being urged to provide grants for household cooling systems. Following the recent high temperatures, Fine Gael TD Naoise Muire is pushing for cooling pumps to be added to the Sustainable Energy Authority's available grants. Currently, the SEAI only provides a grant for heating pumps if the cooling function's disabled. Deputy O'Murray says increased support is needed.
11: To be fair, the government are investing a lot in retrofitting, in, you know, supporting heat pumps and supporting solar installations, but blasts of warm weather will be with us to stay on account of climate change, and we just need to be prepared for that. So let's consider those cooling functions within heat pumps as part of the package for the future.
7: And that's your latest news update at 4 minutes past five.
12: And in sport, it's into the second half at Croke Park, where Dublin and Galway are attempting to book their place in the semi-finals of the All-Ireland Football Championship. It was Dublin leading 14 points to 13. For the first time since 1957, meanwhile, Louth will contest a semi-final. The Wee County beat Monaghan 27 points to 218, battling hard for most of the game after Oisín McGorman was dismissed for a late shoulder charge after just 7 minutes. Cork were looking for their third straight win in as many games as they're in action against Waterford at the moment in the All-Ireland Camogie Championship. Amy Lee found the net after just 3 minutes as Cork led 111 to 10 points in the second half. Galway had a commanding 314 to 13 point lead over Tipperary. In soccer, the World Cup knockout stages get underway tonight with South Africa taking on co-host Canada for a place in the last 16. Both nations have reached the stage of the tournament for the first time. Kick-off tonight in LA is at 8 o'clock. In cricket, rain once again stopped play in the second match of the T20 International Series between Ireland and India in Belfast. The Irish were restricted to 154 for 7 in their innings. India chasing 155 for the win, got off to a bad start with a bat, and when play got back underway, the tourists were 65 for the loss of 4 wickets. In motorsport, George Russell is back in the Formula One title race after claiming victory in the Austrian Grand Prix. The Mercedes driver converted pole position into his first win since the opening race of the season, finishing ahead of Max Verstappen, with championship leader Kimi Antonelli taking third. And in racing, there was victory for Aidan O'Brien in this afternoon's Dubai Duty Free Irish Derby at the Curragh. Benvenuto Cellini was the favourite. He came home the winner. It was a 1-2-3 though for trainer O'Brien, with Christmas Day coming home second and Pierre Bonnard in third. That's your latest news and sports update. I'm Daniel Pitcher. It's 6 minutes past five.
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16: You're welcome back to KCLR Sport. Into the last hour of the show now, just approaching 7 minutes past five. Currently ongoing still is the All-Ireland Senior Football Championship quarter-final clash of Dublin and Galway. Last we told you, it was half-time and Dublin led Galway 14 points to 13. But since then, the second half is well underway. We're 10 minutes into it so far, 45 minutes played, and Galway have taken a 3-point lead. Dublin have not scored yet in this second half. It's now Galway 17 points, Dublin 14 points. At full time of this game, of course, we'll be talking to Willie Quinlan once again to get his opinion and analysis of the full game. But of course, we'll continue to bring you updates from this fixture as we see it as well. And just as I say that, Dublin have scored a 2-pointer. It's now a 1-point game once again. We heard Willie Quinlan commenting on how 2-pointers can really change the game at different stages. Like Galway struck a 2-pointer to bring it back to a 1-point game just before half-time. Now Dublin have struck a 2-pointer to bring it back to a 1-point game with 46 minutes played as of now. So it's now Galway 17 points, Dublin 16 points. In the last hour, we brought you lots of post-match reaction across both Carlow Hurling as well as Kilkenny Camogie. If you want to listen back to that Carlow reaction, you can do so later on this evening from the KCLR Hurling podcast post-match edition. It will be released this evening, Sunday. Of course, we will have it up on our social channels as well, with thanks to Dan Marcy and co. But we also brought you some post-match reaction from yesterday afternoon's clash in the Glendimplex All-Ireland Senior Camogie Championship. It was the fifth game for Kilkenny in their group stages, and they came out with a win over Wexford away from home. It finished 112 to 107 in favour of Kilkenny. Martin Coulty was on commentary for us, with thanks to Lahart's Garage on the Water Road in Kilkenny, on KCLR Plus. Got some post-match reaction. Earlier on, we heard from Rachel Dowling, one of the Kilkenny players. But Martin also spoke to Owen Murphy, who's part of the management team for the Kilkenny girls.
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19: You're tuned to KCLR Sport, and I am here with one of the team management for Kilkenny Senior Camogie team, Owen Murphy. Owen, unbelievable performance today. 5 from 5 in the group stages, beating Wexford 112 to 107. What's the feeling like in the management at the minute?
20: Oh, Martin, we're thrilled now with that performance. I suppose we were down here 9 weeks ago last night, and got beaten, and deservedly beaten on the night, and we're so disappointed, and rattled the group with that defeat, and probably has served us well in the long run or ever since. But last week was great. We knew that we'd qualified with a game to go, and it afforded us the opportunity to give girls who are really unfortunate not to have gotten a run so far, or not to have played little game time, to give them an opportunity. And they not alone did they take, but they wanted to drive this victory, which was really pleasing for us. So look, great win, and we're delighted.
19: To be fair on that, it was a bold move by you, because 10 changes to the starting team from last week, like, could have really capitulated, and the team might have come back down here again, got a defeat, and you don't want to be going into a quarter final on the back of a loss either. But every one of those players really stood up for you today.
20: Yeah, like when you're left in that brilliant position we were left in, where we beat Clare, and you think coming off the pitch, right, well, the girls who deserve a shot at this get it. But then, you know, in the days after that, you're thinking, God, you know, we're on a good thing here at the moment. We want to keep it going. The girls that didn't play today, they weren't happy with the decision either. You know, in a very good way. But you're right. I mean, we could have fell flat in our face. But
19: I think that just goes to show, though, the amount of competition that's in this group at the minute. That even when you're through to a quarter final and you may be rested, maybe for the following week, depending, there's still that bit of competitiveness there that you want to play every match.
20: Yeah, it is true. I mean, I don't know how many debuts were today. Starting was probably 4, maybe, and we only started 2 of last week's team. But see, you can watch training all you like, and you think girls are going well, but coming down to Wexford Park in a senior championship game, that'll test you. And some of these girls that are only making their debut today, they're going to be here for a while yet, and today is a great day for them, and great day for us as well.
19: It certainly is. You made it 5 from 5. I mean, to go through the whole championship unbeaten, and in the manner that you did it, first off against Limerick, then against Dublin away, Clare, Offaly, and now Wexford today. I mean, it gives you real momentum going into that quarter final, and a lot of belief that, I think, to be fair, they may not have had in the previous years going in.
20: I don't know about previous years, but what I would say, and we commented on the sideline after the match, you know, sport is about confidence. We came down here a few weeks ago. Wexford were high on confidence. In the meantime, they've won a Leinster title, and then they've had a poor championship, and by their own standards, and we've gone the opposite. We came down here full of confidence. They were a little drained, perhaps, and you can see the difference. Going to Croke Park next week, we're in good fettle. We know whoever we're playing, it's going to be a massive challenge, and all year now it comes down to this for us, and hopefully it'll go our way.
19: It certainly will. I suppose you mentioned 9 weeks ago, did you ever think after that defeat, and you watched the Leinster final as well with Wexford and Dublin that night above in Carlow, that it'll probably be Wexford and Dublin that'll, I don't get the full time result yet of the Dublin game, but they were probably behind against Limerick, that both of those would actually be contesting a relegation final?
20: No, we went into the park today to see the league finals, and Dublin were unfortunate, didn't win the league that day. The 1B league, couple of goalkeeping errors probably scuppered them in the end. They went on then, and a couple of weeks later played a Leinster final, lost it, and then lost their opening two games in the championship, which, you know, the thing went, you know, the thing
19: belly up,
20: that's more polite now than what I was thinking, but you're right. Yeah, belly went belly up, but we wouldn't have saw that coming. You know, we were very sure that Dublin were going to be a serious challenge because they're so physical and so big and strong. So that was we never thought that, and look, isn't that sports? You know,
19: it certainly is. You're now into the quarterfinals. You won't care what way or who you get in it either. Draw's been done on Monday. I know your main aim was to get back to Croke Park. You've done it in style, and the training next week is certainly going to be fun because a lot of those girls now are going to be pushing for spots next week.
20: Well, sure, this is it, Martin. There'll be a lot of growling and giving out now for, Tuesday and Thursday, trying to get on this team, and that's a brilliant position for us to be in. It's also a brilliant position that not to play 3 weeks in a row. We played 3 weeks in a row twice this year, and the third week on both occasions was hard. Cork in the league, and who was it? Was it Offaly in the championship? And we weren't motoring well on those occasions. So to get the players to have a rest, it was great. So going back to your point, look, to win in next week would be fantastic. But we know it's going to be, you know, hard.
19: I know it's a stupid question, but as a group yourselves, when you sat down at the start of the year when you were given the job, you looked certainly at the championship and looked at the structures to try and get back to Croke Park. How happy are you with how things are progressing along? Because you're probably not firing on all cylinders yet, to be fair, and you'll all admit that there's still things maybe to improve on, but you don't want to be perfect either going into a knockout game.
20: No, I suppose you always want to believe that there's more in you, and there certainly we believe there is. We feel we have prepared very well. We feel training has gone well. We feel the players have been fantastic, and there's been a great unity in the camp. But we have to win next weekend. We're under no illusion. That's what this is all about. If we don't win next weekend, you know, there'll be, you know, we'll be into excuse territory, and that's the beauty of championship, and it's why it's on a knife edge. So please God, Martin, please God.
19: Any preference who's going to come out of the bowl on Monday?
20: No. Now, when you're being interviewed, you don't say things like that. But it's fair to say, we would like to think we're a match for anyone, and also the others are a match for us too, so we know that.
19: Well, yeah. Owen, congratulations. True to the quarterfinal without the result today, but it's great to get the result here in Wexford again. And the best luck next weekend in the quarterfinal.
20: Thanks very much, Martin. Thank you.
16: Yes, Owen Murphy, part of the management team, as I mumble up my words, speaking to our match commentator, Martin Quilty. Yesterday's win for Kilkenny in the Glendinplex All-Ireland Senior Camogie Championship. We had it live on KCLR Plus with thanks to the Hearts Garage in Kilkenny. Congratulations to the girls, as they progress on to the knockout stages with even more momentum now than they had previously, starting next weekend. In the All-Ireland Senior Football Championship, currently ongoing at the moment, as we keep mentioning, Dublin against Galway, 2 points separating them at the moment. A fairly low scoring second half so far, as we're about 20 minutes into this second half. It's Dublin 17 points, Galway 19 points. 54 minutes have been played so far. Willie Quinlan will be joining us at full time to discuss this, along with all of the other Senior Football Championship games so far this weekend. We know so far three teams are through to the semi-final. Starting with yesterday, we have Mayo going through after their win over Cork. Also Kerry defeating Tyrone as well. So both Mayo and Kerry through to the semi-finals. Earlier on, Louth had a super performance against Monaghan to also make it into that semi-final. And it's their first All-Ireland Senior Football semi-final since 1957. That game finished 27 points to 218. Here is how it sounded on LMFM, described by the great Cullum Corgan.
0: They're just going to sound time again, has it? Loud have it. And yes, there it is! There it is! Loud are in the All-Ireland semi-final! Oh, look at the scenes! Casey Bourne with the ball in his hands. He kicks it away. Oh, Loud making history for themselves again. What a finish from Gavin Devlin's team. Casey Bourne's magnificent points. The last one from Ryan Bourne's. And look at this, what this means to Loud. We thought it was good against Dublin. It was even better against Armagh. And now the icing on the cake. They've beaten Monaghan. And they're in the All-Ireland semi-final in 2 weeks' time. Declan Bourne, does it get any better than this?
16: Well, just so emotional. Just amazing to hear something like that. Cullum commenting on how much it means to Loud. I'm sure it means just as much to him. The excitement through that commentary is just unbelievable. It just reflects how much it means to the whole county of Loud. As I mentioned beforehand, first senior semi-final in the All-Ireland Championship since 1957. That's 69 years, if my maths is correct. I apologise if it's not. When we come back on KCLR Sport in a few moments' time, we'll continue updating you on Dublin against Galway in that other quarter-final. And it is now Dublin 17 points, Galway 120, as they've just struck the first goal of the game. So it's now 6 points between the two sides after 55 minutes. We will be going to a bit more music as well. A bit of Irish music next. It's Amble and Moral Victory. Stay with us.
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22: Today, apparently, is National Beautician's Day. He says, I can imagine if I went to one, I'd probably get the response of, I'm a beautician, not a magician.
21: KCLR Breakfast, back Monday morning from 7. 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

0: Some of the best of Irish with Amble as Dublin step up to take a penalty to try and draw level with Galway in the All-Ireland Senior Football Championship quarter-final. And it's put into the right-hand side, a save down the left by the Galway goalkeeper. And the flag is being waved as we speak. The ball looked like it went behind his head and entered over across the line. And the flag has been raised and it just slipped over the line, unfortunately, for the Galway keeper. A super save. And he jumps and dives back to try and grab it as it just slips about a foot, even less, across the white line. But unlucky for him not to be. It was definitely over the line, definitely a goal for Dublin. It's now level 120 apiece. Galway received a black card since we were last speaking to you. So 60 minutes gone, 120 each, Galway receiving a black card. It was a super effort from the Galway goalkeeper, but just not to be in the end. That has to be discouraging. Being so close can nearly be worse than diving to the wrong side. But as we speak, Dublin 120, Galway 120. About 10 minutes of play left. 60 and a half minutes have been played. We'll be talking to Willie Quinlan, once again at full time of this game. For the moment, let's look into something a little bit different. Former Limerick forward Seamus Flanagan says Kilkenny's Darragh Joyce was one of the best players he ever marked. The two clashed in minor All-Ireland final with the Cats winning, but Joyce never played senior for Kilkenny. He instead enjoyed a really successful career in the AFL, that being the Australian Football League. Flanagan spoke to Oisín about that. Let's take a listen. KCLR.
1: Well, I'm delighted to be joined by former Limerick minor hurler Seamus Flanagan as he looks ahead to the 2026 Electric Ireland GAA All-Ireland Minor Championship Final. This summer, Electric Ireland are using their social channels to spotlight players from across the championships in recognition of the major impact that playing minor can have on young people's future successes on and off the field. Electric Ireland are pairing up with former minor legends and with current players to give the ultimate insight into the last 15 years of minor. You can follow the campaign on social media through at Electric Ireland and via the hashtag This Is Major. Seamus Flanagan, how are you?
2: I'm all good. How are you?
1: I'm not too bad at all. It doesn't seem like that long ago. I imagine that you were playing minor. I'm sure you have great memories of it, and it gave you a great taste for inter-county hurling, a taste that you very much got your teeth into as a senior.
2: Oh, unbelievable, Oisín, come here. It's something that you look back with. I suppose for me, with such extreme fond memories. I suppose, again, lucky and blessed that we had a little bit of success in minor grade. You know, we won a Munster title below in Turles, and lucky enough to get to an All-Ireland final against Kilkenny, which you ultimately lost. But phenomenal memories, and I suppose, yeah, set me on my path to my inter-county career with the senior setup. And it was... sure, it's everything that you dreamed of as a kid. It's the stepping stone. You see, you know, minor 21s onto senior. It was that stepping stone to get there. Gives you that platform to showcase what you can do. It was everything. It was everything. And I couldn't underestimate the importance of the minor hurling championship.
1: I remember a couple of years ago speaking to James McCarthy, the Dublin footballer, and all he had won, and he was still irritated that he lost an All-Ireland minor semi-final or final. It might have even been a Leinster final to Meath. Does that minor final still bother you, even though you went on to collect the whole lot at senior level?
2: Do you know what? It does, because I remember saying to myself, it was my first time playing in Croke Park, and I remember saying to myself, I was like, it would mean the world. And I remember, as many losses as I had in my career, there was nothing that hurt more than that All-Ireland loss, because... I remember I'd scored a point at one stage, and I looked out at the stand, and I don't know how, in 82 seats inside Croke Park. No, not all of them were full, mind you. But I remember I caught eyes with my family, and I remember just that. For me, it was that sense of pride, just sheer not pride of having him there. And then I suppose not getting over the line. I remember a funny story. I was marking the guy he's after going out playing AFL out in Australia now from Kilkenny.
1: Darragh Joyce.
2: He was half back and I was half forward. And I remember marking him. And I think it was that same year he went out. And I remember saying to myself, I'm after getting roasted by a guy that's after going out to the AFL from Kilkenny, of all places, from Kilkenny out to the AFL. And I think he was captain of Kilkenny at the time. But I remember standing in beside him. I was tall at that stage, but this man was a giant of a man beside me. Fond memories again. Look, stories that you have, and you know, reminiscing on that, you just fond memories of all of that and what it entailed and what came with it then as well.
1: Obviously, I think our KCLR listeners would be, particularly the Kilkenny ones, would be very keen slash maybe they don't want to know how much of a loss Dara Joyce was to Kilkenny hurling. Sounds like a big one.
2: Oh, Mir, he was. I remember marking him, and I had thought to myself that he would pick up Tom Morrissey, was that the other side, Ronan Lynch? I thought he'd pick up Ronan. I remember lining out beside him, and I remember saying to us, how am I going to get the better of this guy? He was immense. He was just the sheer size of him at that grade. He was an absolute giant, and he had such ability. He was good in the air. He was good on the ground. He was fast. He was immense. And I don't think he went down to play 21s, because I think it was that season that he actually left and went out to the AFL. I remember seeing him up in DCU at the combine for the AFL, and obviously got scouted off of that and went on to make the career that he did. And look, fair play to him for that. But I remember saying to myself, Holler, the final day in Croke Park, sizing up against him, I said, how am I going to get the better of this man? And look, I think he went out that day as well.
1: You mentioned there you saw him at the combine. Were you just watching that, or were you at that yourself? Was AFL a possibility for you?
2: Okay. I wouldn't bet to myself as a footballer at all, but no, I remember seeing it online. I remember following it on Instagram, because I think it was one of the first years that it came over. I remember it was up at DCU, and at the time I suppose I was toying with the idea of potentially going to DCU as a college and looking around that. And I remember just following it closely and seeing him up there, and I said to myself, do you know what, that's, but again, it was an opportunity for a man to play a professional sport and look what he's gone on to do out there, himself individually, and I suppose collectively with his teams outside there. You know, you couldn't say boo to the man, because it was an opportunity for a lifetime to go out there. But yeah, when you come here, I'd watch all sports, Oshie, be it soccer, AFL, NFL, basketball, rugby, premiership rugby, whatever it is, I'd have any sport that's on would be on any evening that I'm free and I'm at home, I'd be watching it. So I'm a keen interest in all sports.
1: You've already got into one battle you had with Kilkenny at minor grade. You had some battles with them at senior grade, didn't you?
2: Oh, Mir, down the years, I'm not sure how many All-Ireland finals did we play them in, and how many quarterfinals. You think back to them, just absolute battles, Oshie. Absolute, just you come out of it and you're black and blue and you're spun out and you'd be just fit to sleep for the week, because it was just draining, physically draining every time we played them. They were, I suppose, our kryptonite for a while, and a stage whereby, you know, we kept meeting each other in the latter stages of the championship, and even throughout it, and come here in the league, even Oshin, like you're going to play them, you know exactly what you're getting with Kilkenny, you know exactly what you're getting with. And I suppose, yeah, it's you know, taking my Limerick hat off and taking my, you know, stepping back and looking at the bigger picture, it's probably disappointing to see Kilkenny to where they are right now. You know, where they have come from, the history that they have there, and to see them, I suppose, down in where they are right now. But again, you know, there's definitely silver lining in terms of, look, you can look at it two ways. You can look at it with the, you know, the negative connotation and that side of things, but you can also look at it, look, it's a transition period and it's a time for change, and they're definitely getting that in terms of management teams, and whoever comes in has, you know, obviously there to work from, but also, you know, can start afresh. And I think that was always going to be hard for Derek Ling to follow on in Brian Cody's shoes. He was always going to be judged on Brian Cody and what he achieved. And if he didn't achieve the same, you know, how many Leinsters did he deliver? But he was never classed as the same manager as Brian Cody, because he...
0: That's Seamus Flanagan speaking to Oisín Langan, former Limerick forward at minor and senior level. He spoke about Kilkenny's Dara Joyce, who, if you haven't heard of, used to play in minor for Kilkenny, but moved straight after his minor campaign out to Australia and has had a very successful career in the Australian Football League, that being the AFL. But as I said, Seamus Flanagan speaking to Oisín about minor, the effect it might have, Dara Joyce, along with much, much more. At the moment, still 5 minutes or so remaining between Dublin and Galway in the All-Ireland Senior Football Championship quarter-final. Dublin lead by 2 points. It's 123 to 121. And since we last spoke to you, of course, we spoke to you last when Dublin had just slotted a penalty, but not so long after that, just about 3 minutes of playing time ago, in about the 63rd minute, Ciarán Kilkenny took down Galway captain John Maher just in the 14-yard box after Galway struck the post with an attempt from outside the two-point arc, and the ball dropped into the path of Maher, and Ciarán Kilkenny wrapped around his shoulders. Now, John Maher had kind of dropped a small bit as he wrapped his arms around inside the 14-yard box, but the referee's decision in the end was to go back to an advantage for a point outside the two-point arc once again. Galway players not very happy about it, but in the end, It did end up still Galway possession. There was a free blown, just not a penalty in which the Galway players were looking for, which would, if it was a penalty and if it was scored, then Galway would be ahead by a point as we speak. But that did not happen. So Dublin are still 123 to 121 up over Galway. Now, it's important to remember Galway received a yellow card not so long ago, and that was for their corner back of Liam Silk. It was just before that penalty was not awarded. So black card for Galway. The man from Curraghfin, Liam Silk, who was playing cornerback number 4 for Galway during this game. But at the moment, still 123 to 121. 67 and a half minutes have elapsed so far. We're getting very close to the end of this fixture. But anything could happen in these last few moments. There's no doubt about it. We'll chat to Willie Quinlan in a few moments' time about it. Lots of music to come between now and 6 o'clock, about 25 to 6 as we speak. Some from new music, and we'll go back in time for a few other tunes as well. One from Noah Kahan is next. It's called Dashboard.
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0: Another point for Dublin in Croke Park. It's now 125 to 121. They lead Galway, just over a minute to play in this fixture. For now, I'll leave you with Noah Kahan. After that, we'll have a chat with Willie Quinlan to analyse this game.

0: That's Noah Cann with some new music, that one called Dashboard. It is full time in Croke Park, and Dublin are through to the semi-final of the All-Ireland Senior Football Championship. They're the last team to be confirmed to move on to the semi-final. And Willie, we were talking a small bit off air. That black card for Liam Silk near the end of it kind of killed the game a small bit.
1: Yeah, kind of killed it, is right. When they got a goal and got a couple of points ahead, it looked like Dublin were a beaten team, and maybe last week might have caught up on them, but they just kept going and kept going, a couple of substitutions. But they got back with a penalty. Conor Callaghan kind of flicked it up in the air. The goalkeeper seemed to have it, knocked it up over his own head and into the back of the net. And that really got him back into the game. And you'd have to say, O'Callaghan, I think he scored 1-8 in the whole game. He was the go-to man, you know, played really, really well. Scully got into it. Gannon got a score. Paddy Small got a score. So they had plenty of scores around. Costello got, I think, 4 scores. So plenty of men to score. They defended really well and possibly just about deserved to win it, but the black card definitely had a big lot to say about it.
0: Yeah, it was kind of nip and tuck the whole way through, wasn't it? And like, Dublin really came into it then, into the latter part of the second half. In the first part of that second half, it was really low scoring. Galway getting the first few scores. And then as we got to, like, let's call it the fourth quarter, so the last 15 or 20 or so minutes, it started to kind of gain life. And then it kind of died out a small bit again with that black card.
1: Yeah, you see, it became a structured game, just like the first half. So we score, kick-outs won, backs are set up, Dublin come up the field, take their time, they get another score, Galway go up and do the same, and it seemed to be tit-for-tat until the goals came. But then the spaces really came in when Galway had the black card, still got a black card, and it definitely was a black card because man going through, pulled him down, you know, possible goal chance, and that's deemed as a penalty and a black card, which he was never going to come back on because it was so late in the game. But Dublin kind of took control when the space is empty and they were entitled, you know, they just ran at it. Baskell got two great two-pointers as well. Had a good few wides as well. Galway, low wides, I think they had 5 or 6, but Dublin in the first half alone, I think they had 6 or 7, probably another 6 or 7 in the second half. I think, I'm looking at my stats here, probably 14 wides in total, so they'll have a bit to work on as well, but they'll be really happy to be in a semi-final of an All-Ireland.
0: Absolutely, and taking advantage of having that extra man with the black card for Galway, that's probably a good indicator and a good sign of a strong team, and they'll carry that confidence that they're able to take advantage of these moments. They'll take that as a positive and a strength going into the later rounds of this All-Ireland series.
1: Yeah, definitely. I mean, it's such a difficult game though, because you can only bring back 11 players, so that there is space anyway there. So all of a sudden you have a black card and you have to keep 3 men up front. So now you're defending with 10. So there's extra space in the back line. But you could see Dublin, you know, were getting extra men, the runners off the ball. The fitness levels that they showed was incredible, especially down to the last few minutes. And you would think after the extra time last weekend, they'd take a lot out of the players. But they just showed their level of fitness and they push on to a semi-final. And Gerard Brennan will be really, really happy with the Dublin team.
0: Yeah, so Dublin confirmed for the semi-final. Who else is confirmed is, of course, Kerry yesterday evening. We had Louth earlier today, and we have Mayo from yesterday afternoon. Willie, let's have a look at yesterday. What did you make of those two quarterfinals in Croke Park?
1: Yeah, again, we're saying the Dublin, the Kerry Tyrone game. Before the game, you're looking at Kerry thinking they're going to possibly win by 6 or 7 points, but that doesn't happen. Tyrone brought them all the way. Sorry, one second.
0: No problem at all, Willie. Let's just go through the scores while we wait just a few moments. So yesterday, starting with Mayo against Cork. First of all, in the first half there, of course, it was level at half time. But then into the second half, Mayo kind of pushing on. It finished in the end as a full-time result. Mayo winning that one, as we said. But the full-time score from Croke Park was Mayo 22 points, Cork 18 points. Into the evening then, Kerry 225 winners over Tyrone's 27 points. Moving on to today, we spoke about this a little bit earlier, really. We had Louth beating Monaghan in a great game, 27 points to 218, that finished. And finally, of course, as we know this game, Dublin coming out as winners. Willie, let's have a quick look once again back at yesterday and what you made of it.
1: Yeah, Kerry obviously were favourites going into their own game. They had to see the upper hand of them the last couple of years, but it didn't pan out that way. And you know, Kerry were lucky in the end to get the win. Tyrone dug with them all the way, got some great two-pointers, defended really, really well. So it just shows you, if you have a structure and you defend really, really well and the fitness levels of the team are really high, you can, you know, pull out big performances, especially in Croke Park, and that's what Tyrone did, but they just didn't get to the level that Kerry got. A couple of goals killed Tyrone in the end, and, you know, Kerry pushed on to a semi-final.
0: Absolutely. And then, of course, earlier on, let's just have a quick look back at Louth against Monaghan. Once again, for anyone who wasn't tuned in at the time we were talking about it, Willie, a super performance from Louth. And we heard from LMFM earlier on with Colm Corrigan. It just shows how much it means to the county of Louth that they're back into this semi-final for the first time in some 50 years.
1: Oh, well, they showed absolutely. I mean, the grit and determination they showed on that field in Croke Park. I think it was the pick of the games over the weekend.
0: I agree with you.
1: Especially the way it panned out, the excitement, some fantastic scores. The fielding was just incredible in around the middle of the field. I mean, load of a couple of big men. I know Monaghan, a few big men as well. Monaghan probably, the losing of Rory Began, you know, probably was a big loss to him as well, because he's worth a couple of points in every single game, and his kickouts are so good, and Louth target to kick it out, their kickouts won some great ball, but the scores that they got, I mean, 27 points in a game is just incredible, especially with 14 men after 6 minutes to 218. Louth deserve winners, and I know Westmeath were the story of the championship up to now after winning the Leinster title for the first time since 2003, but I think Louth are after overturning that now. They're the talk of the championship so far, with a fantastic win over Monaghan.
0: Yeah, and it's the fashion they've done it in. Not only is it a huge achievement to come back to this stage again after so long, but the fashion that they did in it just added so much to it.
1: Yeah, definitely. You know, you could see, like, when a team loses a man, now it can give you a lift as well. The team can get a lift of another 5%, and that's what happened Louth. That just every player was outstanding. Every player, you know, added on. Kieran Byrne came on as a sub. I know he's been away in Australia. He's probably only back 6 or 7 months, but he came on. He kicked the last 3 points. Like, that's what won them the game. And you know, the other hand, you say Galway got a black card, and they went the opposite way. They dropped their game by 5%, and Dublin picked up their game and found the spaces. But Louth, the running off the ball just never stopped. There was always a spare man. It looked like at times, actually, I spoke to the two guys, my two young lads here. It looked like at times that Louth had an extra man, and Monaghan only had 14. That's how good it was. And, you know, that's, you know, just fantastic for Louth. It's great to see them in a semi-final. Two Leinster teams in a semi-final. What a year has been so far.
0: Yeah, totally.
1: And I just say that, you know, the championship in general, we've been talking for years. I mean, the Hurling Championship has outdone the Football Championship for years and years and years. But this year, looking at the last 8 or 10 matches in the championship, there has been incredible, especially last weekend and this weekend. Some great football, some really, really good teams against each other. Really tight games. You know, nobody running away with a game. I think yesterday probably was the biggest margin, where Mayo won by 5 points. But, you know, a kick of a ball between any of the teams, which is absolutely fantastic.
0: Yeah, and just on that, like, with the championship being so entertaining this year, obviously, the new rules have been in for over a year, but it just looks like the teams have really settled in and got the structure down and what they need to do with the new rules to be most effective.
1: Yeah, definitely. And teams have to adjust to the structure. You know, the rules are there. The rules are there to stay. It's not like they were coming and they're trying them out. You know, they brought in a set of rules, and you set up your structure and you play within the rules, and you know you're trying to work out another team, and the spaces are there. The really, really good forwards are really back in the game, where you could see a corner forward is really dying out in the game, and that's, you know, the best part of it is where you see really good scores and corner forwards coming out, winning the ball, getting a bit of space, popping it over the bar from different angles. That's what we wanted to see in the game. High fielding, you know, which is a big achievement from a kick out, because he has 4 steps now to take it, where, you know, in other years, you'd have a really good feeler of the ball, and he'd be targeted by 2 or 3 men. So when he come down, the ball would be taken off him, or he'd hold up the ball. So now when you win a kick out, you have space to run into. You can move on the ball really, really quickly. I think the rules have really added to the game, and, you know, the teams have really, especially, you know, the All-Ireland series and some fantastic games in the Tailteann Cup has been brilliant as well. But overall, I think it has been a brilliant championship.
0: Okay, we're moving into the semi-finals now very soon. Willie, before I let you go, would you be able to give us your pick or who you fancy going into the semi-final round?
1: Well, you know, I said it all along, and I'm not going to change my mind. I said it at the start of the championship. Well, even Kerry, you know, hadn't been up to where they were, and they've had an awful lot of injuries and players to come back. But it looks like they have nearly everybody back. I think Shawnee O'Brien got on. Shawnee O'Shea, he got on as a sub, so he would have been the last, I suppose, injured player to get back. And they look really top class. And even though half the time they're not in the games, they're able to score. Clifford, just two pointers. Paddy Clifford kicked, I think, a couple of two-pointers as well, and 45s. Just all around level. They're getting everybody back that they need. I think Kerry are the strongest of the four. But the way the games are going, we thought Donegal last weekend would beat Dublin. That didn't happen. We thought Kerry would destroy Tyrone. That didn't happen. So, you know, Dublin have a still big say to it. Mayo are silently in the background. They're coming into it. But just, I think, just a little bit ahead of the posse, I think Kerry are still out there.
0: Absolutely. Willie Quinlan, thank you very much for making the time to join us all throughout this afternoon on KCLR.

0: your lunch break on Saturdays, on the same day if you're lucky. Oh, you only miss the odd word. But what if the odd words you're missing are nice ones like love you, or important ones like doc? Oh, too expensive, is it? All right, we like you. We'll do it for nothing. For free hearing checks, should have gone to Specsavers.
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3: 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But full time is on tomorrow, as is always on Monday evening. Oisín Langan is on from 7 until 8 o'clock. Coming up after us this Sunday evening is the KCLR documentary, the second part of 3 Miles Over, 3 Miles Down, which is a documentary exploring the history of mining in Castlecomer. So stick to being tuned here if you fancy getting all of the information and history surrounding that. For now, I'll say good luck. Enjoy the rest of your evening. And enjoy the documentary if you stick with us. I'll let Dermot Kennedy with his new music of Turnstile take you to the news.

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1: Good evening, I'm Stephen Byrne. KCLR has been informed of the following deaths: Desmond O'Connell of Bellevue House, Castledermot, Kildare, and formerly of Moylebeg, Kellystown, Carlow and Tralee, Kerry. He died on Wednesday peacefully at Naas General Hospital, Kildare, reposing at Carpenter Brothers Funeral Home today, concluding with vigil prayers at 7 p.m. Removal on Monday morning at 10:30 to the Holy Family Church, Aska, arriving for Requiem Mass at 11 o'clock. A private cremation will take place at a later date. Family flowers only, donations to the Friends of Naas General Hospital. And George Wills of Rivergate, Inishd, Kilkenny, peacefully at St Luke's Hospital on 27th of June. Funeral service in St Mary's Church in Inishd on Monday 29th of June at 2:30, with burial afterwards in the adjoining churchyard. House private, please. 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Arieshte, Gorev Shiad. 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

0: 3 miles over and 3 miles down. A history of mining, miners and their families in Castlecomer, County Kilkenny.
1: Hello and welcome to 3 miles over and 3 miles down, which tells the rich history and heritage of the Castlecomer mines. In this series, we'll hear the history of the mines and mining in the Castlecomer area of Kilkenny from prehistory to 1969, when the mines closed, ending centuries of iron and coal mining in the area and the surrounding Leinster coalfield. In this programme, we hear about the lives of those who worked in the Deer Park mine. We walk the old mine overground and hear the stories of the miners' lives underground. When you drive out past the Deer Park mine, it's hard to imagine how large it was and the associated mines were. Maura Downey, a local historian who's written comprehensively about the mines, gives a sense of the scale involved in the 20th century.
2: Overhead cables brought the coal from outlying pits for screening and grading and loading at the Deer Park, from where a branch railway line connecting the collieries to the Great Southern and Western Railway at Dunmore near Kilkenny. The branch railway ran three times a day to Kilkenny City, carrying 100 tonnes on each journey. Motor lorries, tractor trailers and carts drawn by horses, ponies, ginnets and donkeys were also used to transport the coal throughout the local area to the coal depots at Kilkenny, Dublin and Bunclody throughout the entire country. And the Deer Park pit generated its own electric current by steam generators. But in 1937, power from the Electricity Supply Board National Grid became available and additional electric current was supplied from this source. During the peak period for electricity from November to March, the colliery source supplemented the ESB supply. Three power lines went to the pit at 30,000 volts, and this was used in the various machines in the pit. From about 1945, most of the mining was done by machine, using electric coal cutters, underground conveyors, haulages and pumps. And the pumping of the water was one of the most costly items, as some 60,000 gallons had to be pumped out every hour. And the operations provided employment for many different tradesmen who were needed to keep the pits and related equipment in efficient running order. There were skilled workers engaged in making wagons, mending engines, sharpening tools and preparing the timber props. Firemen were responsible for setting the gelignite to break up the rock. A hole was bored into the coal surface and filled with explosives, and the skill was in knowing just where to place the charges and how much gelignite to use so that the coal would be accessible, but the mine would neither collapse nor explode. Mine carpenters placed timbers to shore up the caverns left when the coal had been extracted. The timbers were simply logs supplied from the estate woodlands, and they needed no chemical treatment to prevent decay because bacteria didn't flourish in the dismal environment of the mines, although they were subject to rotting from the effects of the surplus water. There were rangers and watchmen for security, banksmen who supervised the weighing and the unloading of trams, surface workers who carried out a multitude of tasks, such as moving the wagons, stoking boilers, working the tippers, picking, washing and cleaning the coal, carmen and carters who transported the coals, and sales and office staff and management. About 1,000 men were employed either directly or indirectly in the Castlecomer coal industry during the 1920s and 30s, and by the 1950s, this number had declined to about 450. The Collier Manager's Report in 1954 reviewed the previous 4 years and gives details of 360 underground workers and 101 on the surface.
1: One other fact that will surprise you when viewed in today's terms is the ages of the miners when they started. Apprentices essentially left primary school to travel down the mine, usually following their fathers. Teresa Farrell's father and brother worked in the Deer Park, and she tells us succinctly and eloquently what that meant to the two men.
3: One of my brothers, he started in the coal mine. He was almost 14 years old. And when he went down, he had to go down to Copley's, to the bottom of the mine. And when he got down to the bottom, he met the fireman, who was Tommy Byrne from Love Lane. And when Tommy saw him, he said, "Oh, have you come to see your father?" And he said, "I have. I've come to meet him." And he said, "Well, you see the light in the distance?" He said, "That's where your father is." And when he went, when he got, he had to crawl on his hands and knees, my brother, to get to where my father was. And when he got to him, the only words my father said to him, "You made it then." That was all he said. He never said no more to him. And I found that quite profound, that my brother wasn't even 14 and he's going down all the way down to this mine, crawling on his hands and knees to get to his father. And his father just saying, "You made it then." I find that very, you know, I really do.
1: The Deer Park mine closed in 1969 and is completely flooded now. So we were only able to go to the opening of the mine itself. Some remnants of buildings remain, and Seamus Walsh spoke to me about them and the memories that they bring back.
4: As my friend Jen O'Neill used to say, the black patch to the Deer Park is when miners would be going across the field, like it was most of the time it'd be raining, and to be washing the dust off of the miner down into the field. And with the constant, there'd be about hundreds of miners walking across the field home, that was bound to leave the black pad, and it was there for years after the pit closing down. Just a sorrowful reminder of what men used to do.
1: Right.
4: That's the lowland and the highland, and the train used to come out from Kilkenny up with that pier there where you see there, and you can see all the cubicles up under the landing there where the wagons would be shoved in under them. They'd be shunted in, and they'd hold about 20 tonne of coal, and there'd be eight or ten big piled wagons going to Kilkenny every single evening of the week. And when the piece was going really well, the train came out here twice a day, you know. It was his maiden voyage in 1921, and Wanesford hounded the government for to get the railway line out to the Deer Park, and that happened in sometime in 1930. April 1962 was the last train, and I remember it was the very same as if Santy was going back after Christmas, going on down to Ward's Field, and the man was doing this out to the side of it, never to be seen again in Castlecomer. Yeah. Within a few weeks, there were rising the bars and the railway tracks, and it was as if there was never a mine or never a train here. And we used to do this to the driver to give us a hoot, and he'd lift us out of it. Now lads would get to fright, you know, and you'd hear this hooter going, you know. So some of the boys would hop down into the wagon and get lift home, you know. Illegally, of course, to be doing it.
1: And we're walking along where the miners would have walked every day.
4: Yeah.
1: And coming up here, I mean, looking across there, you can actually see if you look.
4: That's the forge where they used to make the tools for the miners, the picks and shovels and wedges. That's the sawmill that used to put up the props for the pit. And if it was for Copley's, the 2 foot props. If it was for the Capro, 18 inch props. And that's the workshop there where everything was repaired. And you see that small little house over there with the two doors? That's the magazine. That looks very tame now and harmless looking. But in the late 60s, when the Troubles was in the north, that was full of gelignite, and there was a 24-hour guard in it, 7 days a week. That's the bottom of Bell Tape. That's what remains of Bell Tape now.
1: And that was the same stuff that the column balls were made of?
4: No, that was the slack from the pit. The column balls were made from the column that came along with the coal. So it wouldn't be all coal, it'd be in the box, it'd be column as well. But that was the slack. That was all loaded by hand by the miners. You know, 375 yards high. Just going up into the clouds, you wouldn't see. And a crowd of women from the Deer Park used to come and pick the bags of coal. And they'd pick half bags of coal and they'd throw them up on the shore and not bothering them, you know. I said, made a handy few shillings for themselves.
1: Above ground, one of the biggest challenges was getting from the coal face to the distribution centre in the Deer Park. Not all coal could be transported using horse and cart, and it wasn't efficient in any event. Willie Joe Mealy explained to me the engineering solution they came up with.
5: There wasn't great means of getting transporting the coal with the horse and cars down to the Deer Park. But they set up this endless rope. They called it a ropeway buckets, where there'd be about maybe 40 or 50 buckets on it. One bucket could carry 400 to 500 of coal. And they'd load that at the rock pit and let it down. And it was a gravity type pull. The weight of one of the coal would bring the inches back up again. It was engineered that when the 40 or so buckets of coal would get down to the right point in the Deer Park yard to be distributed into the screens and so forth, at that time the empty ones would be pulled back up. The weight of the coal going down would pull the empty ones back up to be loaded again, and vice versa, the same thing had happened as the ones were being emptied in the Deer Park for distribution. The cycle continued. That was a great bit of engineering. It passed over land, and it was a sight to see, you know. And there were stanchions along the way to support the rope here and there in fields, you know. The same as the power lines now.
1: Frankie Mealy showed me around the back of the house, and in the distance was a remnant of that old rope solution. He also explained to me that it wasn't always used to transport coal.
6: You see that house that's there, just opposite us there.
1: Right.
6: Now the aerial rope came across there. You see the trees, the grove of trees up there?
1: Yeah.
6: Now that aerial rope came across there from one of the collieries, I forget what the name of it was, and right across here, that field there, it would have been almost to the left of that house as you're looking at it now, and across the, would have crossed the main road, and that would go directly down to the mines. Now there was only one more that I'm aware of those platforms, concrete platforms that held the structure that carried the coal on the ropeway. Now, also known as people used to hire, apart from dumping somewhere, people used to take a lift on the to get back home if they were from this area down here. They could actually ride on the coal down.
1: Was it not dangerous?
6: Of course it was dangerous. The danger was second nature to them at the time, you know, because the mines were much worse than anything you could, compare with.
1: Back in the Deer Park mine, Seamus Walsh showed me the remnants of the pulley system as it appeared in the mine itself, and also told me about how one mine manager had an enterprising way of solving a particular problem.
4: See over in the distance, you see the mast over there. That's the rock pit up there, up in the upper hills. There was an aerial rope coming from there as well. You think you're in the Alps, you know, the way when you're going up skiing. So that's all these buckets would be going around. It'd be empty buckets going back towards Skahana, but the full one coming down. One of the fields up here, the bucket used to come fairly near the grass. And there was an old farmer used to go through the long pole like this, and he'd shake the bucket, and there'd be lumps of coal falling out of it. So Beltliff was the manager at the time, and he knew there was somebody taking the coal, so he got into an empty bucket, and the farmer came out again, and he was going to touch the grass and started shaking his bucket. Out falls Beltliff out in the field. There was great mileage got out of that.
1: There was one place of great importance to the miners in their daily working lives as they walked to the pit. A grotto to Our Lady was on the path to the mine, and many of the men knelt in prayer before they went to work each day. Willie Joe Mealy is a local historian and writer, and he tells me about their particular devotion.
5: You have lucky escapes, but you talked earlier on that there was no health and safety. There was a health and safety in it, and that was where they knelt in front of the statue of Our Blessed Lady. They relied upon her. She was their health and safety. She provided. She didn't work all the time, but in their mind, it was working for them. Once they knelt down and prayed to her and asked her for keep them safe, that was their safety. And they relied upon her right, even when it closed, right up to the time they died. And you know, they're still relying upon her.
1: Seamus Walsh explains the origin of the grotto itself.
4: In 1954, the Marian year, they put a statue there. And the miners would be praying there for 20 minutes at a time. The young lads would run past me and wouldn't even see it. But after a while, when they'd be in the pit for a few years, they'd realise how important prayer was. So miners were superstitious, but they were also very, very holy people. They were. Lads, I'd see men with rosary beads and everything. Sure, you remember at the time of the Ballyspittle when the statues were moving? We had our lady here and she was bound off looking over at these old sheds and, you know, so she moved down to the side of the Clock Road and she's looking up at us now. Yeah.
7: There's an inscription on the statue, and as we walked around the old mine, Seamus read the inscription for me.
4: In memory of all the men and boys who worked hundreds of feet below the ground to earn a living, in tribute to our great women who were the backbone of the mining community, supporting and caring for their menfolk, in memory of all those who lost their lives and were injured in the mine, may they be at peace with the Lord, out of the shadows, into the light.
7: As we've heard, there were many trades and roles in the mines. Every worker had to start somewhere and serve their time, learning from the previous generation of miners. Mick Brennan Rowe served his time underground and learned the value of silence, among other valuable lessons.
8: Well, initially I started when I went down in the mines after 2 weeks. I was sent to an old man, Mark Brennan, and he was my tutor, learning me how to walk, talk, not when not to talk, not to whistle, not to be singing or noise. Silence in the mine was, you had to have silence because you had to have a listening ear for something falling. What we used to call dribbling. It'd be little stones coming down, you know, small little stones. You moved away from that because it was going to close in, or it was threatening to close in. Maybe not that day, but it'd be within a week anyway. But he showed me what to do. And the first day down, and I was walking along, the road would be about 4 foot high, a little over. And they'd say, down. The man in front of you said, down. That was where there'd be a lower part. You'd have to go down lower. And you went down, and this man said, tapped me on the shoulder, don't walk there, sonny. You could use the family jewels. I was walking over a steel rope and it could slap up, you see, and me. That never left out of mind since then. You were learning from the day you went down. You never taught anyone what to do. They learn, when I got older, they learned from you, but you didn't teach them, because you couldn't teach them. And, you know, they had to look at you and go work that way. Then they, eventually I came, and I was sent on a hauler. That's what you'd be pulling the coal up, letting down empty ones, and then I was promoted to a bigger hauler, which would be a back and a front rope, and be and the roads went up and down, you know, there'd be hills and hollows, and so could be 500, 800 yards long, the road had to be, which is half a mile. But even though you might never see that road, you knew every bit of it. Someone said, where are you now? You'd be able to tell them where they were, by the how much rope was gone on the drum, or how much was gone off of the drum. That's what I'm saying. You were sitting by Nelly, you were learning all the time. But the whistling was completely out, for the reason you were drowning out the sound of the pebbles falling. As I said, I worked a hauler. I followed the rope. That's to be when you'd be going along with the rounds of coal and taking off the rope and, you know, draining onto empty tubs going back. And I pushed. There was a man, what they called a hurrier, a tremor, that he'd be pushing the by hand, and he'd have a pusher, and you'd be there to give him a hand, helping him. I road maked, making roads, driving through the solid, and, you know, making them higher or making them lower, wherever I wanted to go. I feel coal. I've done everything, every job in it.
7: Miners worked in clearances of about 18 inches. If you want to visualise that on a typical chair, the distance between the seat of that chair and the floor is about 18 inches. But as Mick explained to me, it also had as much to do with the length of one of the mining tools that the men used.
8: It was a tool that couldn't be done without. Because the hammer, there was 18 inches between the bars of the track that the tubs went on. That's how you measured where to put the nail in to put the keep the there. 18 inches went to measure the height or what length you wanted the prop to put in, you know. 18 inches, it was, you know, it was everything. A miner measured by his hands. Never measure by your hands. There's a foot, be near enough.
7: So your four hands spread out is near enough to a foot.
8: A foot. Right. And that's how you measured. You know, you could take a bit off of a prop, but you couldn't put a bit onto it. They had props, oak planks, different types of timber, girders. You know the tracks of the railway line?
7: Yeah.
8: They bought them and cut them 6 foot, 8 foot, 12 foot, whatever they want. And they were for the wide roads and big. Then there was timbers put from one girder to the next, you know, sealing it off. They had props, oak planks, different types of timber, girders. You know the tracks of the railway line?
7: Yeah.
8: They bought them and cut them 6 foot, 8 foot, 12 foot, whatever they want. And they were for the wide roads and big. Then there was timbers put from one girder to the next, you know, sealing it off.
7: Timmy Wilson also served his time down the mine, eventually working machines at the coalface. He spoke to me about night and day when underground and the value of light.
9: You got up in the morning time or in whatever shift you were on. You had the bathhouse. Second to none. You had a place for your good clothes and a place for your mining clothes. And they had men there on the boilers keeping the clothes warm and dried for the men out. If the men came up out of the pit and the wet clothes, they'd be dried the next morning for them. That's just the most modern in Europe. When I was on the night shift now, and I'd get up, I'd go to bed and I'd come home, maybe around 10 o'clock. And the sleep in the day is not the same as the night. But I'd be going every night around 10:30, 10:40. I'd go, that was my shift. I had to be there such a time. And if there was any man back, they'd have to go get another fellow with me. There was two on the machine. And you'd done that six nights. You finished Saturday morning. And there was heavy dust in the machine, off of the coal machine. Now, at that time, you had no gloves or no mask or anything. But I was in it for a good few years. And thank God it never affected me. Well, then I didn't smoke. And there's a lot of people that I did affect their chest. But it never affected me. You had the carbide lamp. They had that on your head. And if that went out, you wouldn't see a steam. Complete darkness. And you had, but you had one time, you see, it was a candle, and the candle done the work. They'd know, and then they came up with a carbide lamp, and then they had the battery lamp after, all the big heavy battery lamps. But the carbide lamp was very good, and you bought the carbide off of the company, and you bought her, it was a new lamp. You pay for everything, you bought her new lamp. That's just a big improvement from the candle. And I was in there when they used to use a candle.
7: Larry Power has been mining all his adult life, serving his time in the mines in the 1960s. He told me that back then there weren't many job opportunities.
10: Well, Around here, like I suppose, everyone's family had connections with the mines, you know. But in the overall subject about the mines, sure, the Leinster coalfields weren't recognised as a in the geological history of it, even as a big mine to hold it, you know, in comparison with England, Scotland, Wales, any of them countries. You had so many seams within, and twice as high in workable, three times higher than Coombe or any of them, you know. It just was made it so much went into it, and the interest was in it because it was such a small find, really. If it had been a big find, you know, there wouldn't be as much thought all about it, you know. And this was a farm as well, and farming here was very poor quality land, and it was separate hardship on the land in years, same as the mines, you know. I hear lads talking about you're a miner and it's all hard, and it wasn't hard, you know. I find it everybody's hard to go out there in the garden. I used to show the whole garden, all the area myself behind, and you could become exhausted there to it, if you want, you know.
7: Larry Power also told me about the working conditions he experienced underground, as did Mick Brennan Rowe, and the challenges in particular of eating during the working day.
10: I know a lot of people that had never done the mine died very young too, you know, and they had internal ailments as well, you know, after they died. I suppose you could say there was harsh conditions at times, but and the overall run of it now, the big power mine, the deer power, there was great ventilation there, you know, because the regulations were carried out proper. You had your outlet, and you had your big fan, air fan, pulling the air through, you know. There was harder conditions now in the smaller mines because they ignored the regulations, you know. And which is we did at times, really, to be honest with you, an ignorant thing to do, taking chances, you know. Well, but in the big mine, it was good. If you were what is called jobbing or weren't in the coal face, there was great vacuum of air in it. You know, the worst thing to it was sanitary conditions were unhuman, you know. That was the worst of it. I thought, you know, it's just now this huge area, everyone went to South Tyrosine, you know. That was a bad part of it, you know, yourself, because with that, you could say storage inhaling around, you know. But then there was a good vacuum of air in it. That meant a lot, you know.
8: The water would be flowing the roads, be all rats and everything going through, but you wouldn't mind. We were chaps, we were trying to catch the rats, and rats were smarter than us, although we did catch them now and again.
11: And they were attracted by the sound, or they were driven from another part of the mine by that?
8: No, they were attracted by the bits of bread that, you see, that's one thing now. My lunch would be a bottle of tea, cold tea, and a sandwich. It could be a bread and butter sandwich, so, you know what I mean? It wouldn't have to be something to eat. But it'd have to be a brown bottle. Do you ever see a large bottle of Guinness? Then would be the brown bottles now. But there was a green bottle going that time, and you couldn't put tea in that to cut the tea. To be nearly greeny in colour, whatever was in the glass, and you couldn't drink it. But yeah, you get used to quality.
7: Timmy Wilson spoke to me about one of the greatest dangers underground when falls of earth occurred.
9: Oh, my God, there was often bad falls in. Often, remember one time we got word to go make sure we got to the surface. And we had to, there was one thing about it, the ice kept different roads opened up, back roads. The ice kept them, they had two or three men looking after them. Every day, they'd have someone going through the air, going what they call air courses. The air would be coming down. they'd go along, and the two of men or three, I'd travel them air courses a few times during the week to make sure that if anything happened, they'd be able to get out. And I remember one time we had to go do it, and there was a fella with me who was very nervous, and he said to me, he says, "I'll never come back again in it." No, he didn't. He was that nervous. He was zoned up with sweat, and he says to me, "You take a train for me, Timmy." "I will, John." And I stayed with him. He was delighted when he got to the surface. He was nervous. But I wasn't nervous myself now. But you have people like that. Other than that now, it was a dangerous job. But you get used to it. And I went rock there now, or they know what they had to do. The whole thing is securing yourself upon the coal face. Keep yourself timbering. And you would walk away. And if it was oftentimes the coal face where the run to be a coal machine is, that could close down tonight and you'd have it should be going strong in 2 or 3 days again. Did have it worked out.
7: When viewed from a modern perspective, working conditions in the Deer Park were challenging to say the least, and even unsafe. Injuries were common, and Mick Brennan Rowe spoke to me about some of them.
8: Most injuries were eye injuries. You know, you'd be hitting and a bit of coal flying, hitting the eye. Or there were serious injuries and people killed in and so forth. But it's good friends of mine now were badly injured. I was working at some and they got injured a bit through, I suppose, mistakes being made, you know. And electrical wires now and all that. And they didn't. For ignorance, our part, I suppose, with all we had him wrong. But I brought a man up over the mines at 5 o'clock in the morning. There was only 3 of us down in the section where we were. And his mouth was from his jawbone, the both jawbones. Machine started up on its own and bit his face again, decided it. And the doctor here, Dr. Dunn, he says, "You may go to the county." And he says, "I can't." He says, "My mother is at home in her own." He says, "She's 80. Well, he says, I'll stitch you, but I should probably leave a scar." "Don't worry about it." So I held him above in the hospital there and he stitched him. You, beautiful job. You could see a little line, wouldn't nothing be.
7: Peter Keeley is a miner who worked in the Deer Park mine and indeed much of the Leinster coalfield in his time. He spoke to me about health and safety issues that would have applied at the time he worked there and how the miners managed to keep themselves safe.
12: There was a generation and generation and generation being passed down, the father warning the son warning his son, that the miners in the Deer Park, they were geniuses at catching a roof and keeping a very, very bad, dangerous roof in the Deer Park. There were a lot of men killed in it. Very dangerous, but there was expert coal miners. As Edward, they were the best coal miners I ever worked with. I met them working in 5 or 6 mines. I worked in Leinster Coal for Tipperary, but the Deer Park was the top of the men for a bad roof. It was a dangerous, dirty roof to kill you. Like a roof doesn't take prisoners. And them boys were very, very good. They'd know to the minute that stone was going to move. Jack Daly, the Warlock, and all these great workers, Paddy Slippy, the Dowds, they were brilliant coal miners. They'd never get them again. You'd never put a crowd of them in together, no matter what you do. There's so many safety things. And now, as a matter of fact, in the 60s, going into the 70s, the work in the Deer Park was all shovel work and hard work. But now at the moment, there's machines that are coming out for doing all this work. And we give up mining when the machinery came into it. When the machines come in that could, there's machines now that loaders down there instead of a lad loading 40 boxes of stones a day in a short that machines are drilling it, loading it. There's machinery for doing everything now. At that time, there was nothing. There was a beginning work. Two men went together. And like I said, let's say I can see the stone moving over you here. You can see it over mine. I can't see it over my own. You trusted your partner 100%. And your life depended upon what he's on. There was all men down working the airport and everything. They come in, they say, lad, you might have put in a prop there. It's dangerous. I was just working in the Honey Park and the roof wasn't bad there, but night timber then of course had more timber in it than the forestry then. Carly had to move and it were props, but they'd always come in like after.
7: There were deaths in the mines over the years, but none were more poignant than one that happened in the early 1960s. Seamus Walsh explains.
4: On your left here now is the ambulance house. This is where the ambulance was parked. And when the miners or miners' wives would see the ambulance out, it wouldn't be out every day of going for a joyride or anything. They'd be either somebody badly hurt or somebody dead. And the miners' wives would know, did you hear who it was? What part of the pit was it in? Because they knew where their husbands and sons were working. And it'd just be a nightmare when they'd see the ambulance pulling up outside the houses or anything like that. They knew there was somebody. You know, when you think of it, there was only, 600 people working. It'd be a small place, really. There was 13 people killed here, you know. Sure, the last to be killed was Ned Kelly. He was only 15 years of age, you know, and I'll never forget it as long as I live. I went to work that morning with Ned. About four or five of us, we assembled on Monning Row Cross and headed on to work. And Ned was killed that day. So we went home as young chaps. I remember dropping the bike down in the road and running into Mrs. Kelly and say, Ned is had been killed in the pit. And she thought it was an April Fool's show. Because it was the 1st of April 1960. It was no joke. But when she seen Father Lockery's car pull up outside, he had a yellow Volkswagen at the time, her screams will remain with me forever. Even though she lived to be nearly 18 years of age, the day Ned died, part of her died too.
7: One of the constant risks underground in the Deer Park mine was flooding. Seamus Walsh explains to us what that meant.
4: Sure, when it closed down in 1969, mining engineers said it would take 3 years for the mine to flood. And I and my father and my brother and my brother-in-law were salvaging girders, cables, haulers, pumps, anything that was worth a few pub to bring it up for Hammond Lane. We worked for Hammond Lane in Dublin. They bought the site and all they wanted was the top stuff. So we went down in the pit and I couldn't believe the way the water was rising so quick, and all was entering my head was these mining engineers saying it was going to take 3 years. I set off to walk. I put my heels against the water like that and walked real slow like this and looked around, and the water was still at my heels. That's how quick the water was rising. So it flowed out to the mouth of the tunnel inside 3 months. We built a wall down about 30 yards, 6-inch blocks in the flat, and we built a wall up at the mouth of the tunnel here so you couldn't get down there.
7: So as you've heard, flooding was a constant battle that the miners had to fight when working in the Deer Park mine. Willie Joe Mealy's father had a narrow escape himself.
5: What, there was one night he went to go out and he couldn't. There's the whole place that shut down and he was trapped. There was no other way out. If the pumps hadn't been gone that time, he could have been drowned. It would have come up and that'd be it. But somebody came down. It was in a place where he wasn't able to reach the telephone. But when somebody came down eventually, because he should have gone up and he wasn't up, so they sent someone down and there it was a shooting. And it was, I believe, scary enough, but my mother didn't know that because she couldn't tell her things like that, you know. And they made a little entrance for him to get out, and he was wary enough whether he'd go through it or not, but they told him to chance it and he did, and we got to a point where they caught him and they pulled him, and he wasn't long out when the whole place came down. So they're all things, you know, that you have lucky escapes.
7: One unique effect of coal mining is the blue marks to be found on the bodies of the miners. Mick Brennan Rowe and Timmy Wilson spoke to me about them.
9: What happens is when you come along and you get a cut and you're there and the dust, no matter what you do, you wouldn't be washing your hands straight away. Your hands will be dirty until you go to the surface, until you go to the baths. You wash, you strip off, and you go into the showers then, you wash them. But no matter what way you wash them out, there's still a bit of coal dust in them, and they heal up. Heal up with the coal dust underneath. See them there now. See, the coal dust is there upon my hands, where I got clouts upon the knuckles, and they healed up, and the dust is inside them. And the same on me up on my arms. All up along my arms there now, the coal dust is there. And the same in my back. You strike your back off it, and the coal is very sharp. It's like a razor blade, the coal. When the coal breaks, there's spikes out of it. And no matter what they do, you'll get a cut on your hands. But nowadays, they have all protective clothing. They have gloves for everything now, which they hadn't at that time. We had no mask, no nothing at all. Panels for it with the coal dust. And it's all... At the present day, I wouldn't think that they'd allow anyone to go down in the mines now. Because the only thing is, they'd have protective clothing, they'd have gloves, masks, they have everything, all these kits ready for to work now, in quarries and everything else, they're using them. But them days, in my time, they had nothing.
8: I was a left-handed worker now, maybe laying on my left side, you see. And that's why there's more blue marks in the right hand than in the left, because I was going to the shovel that way, you know.
11: And the blue marks would have been from cuts?
8: Yeah, cuts. You get big cuts, so, you know what I mean. You would be half kneeling, but it's when you'd be eating or, you know, resting. You didn't get a whole lot of time to rest, but to be. You could rest all day, but you have no money. That was the time you would make yourself small, you see, because you'd be sitting in a little place, you know, and you'd be making yourself small. Well, that time I was only 10 stone. Would you be fit? You imagine going after a tram and a flying down a hill and a two guns in it, you know, the wheels stop it spinning and going, you're swinging out of it. You'd be going more than 20 miles an hour anyway.
7: Willie Joe Mealy also spoke to me about the superstitions and folklore underground.
5: There was also the older miners. Like the miners today are gone old, but there would have been young miners, and they wouldn't listen to a lot of the stuff that older people were talking about. But the older miners that have spent maybe 50 or 60 years in coal mines, they tell you that there could have been ghosts in the mines. There was things that, noises that, you know, that wouldn't be natural, and conversations. So my father often heard them, but he didn't mind, because he couldn't mind it. They weren't harming him.
7: We leave the final word to Seamus Walsh again, who has written a poem about another tradition underground.
4: I climbed into a steel cage and was lowered down below to dig out the hard seam of the Castlecomer coal. As I lay down on my side in the shadow of the mine, the memories come back to me of the writing on the wall. The young lads carved their name on every whitewashed wall and gate to let everybody know they were part of this damn place. I keep thinking of the time before I started in the mine and thought I'd never see the writing on the wall. I can still see the miners' faces as they stare out from the dark in the weird and lonely places in our ever-haunting pass. But the miners' fight is over now. There's no more coal to fill. We're a history in the making, and time sadly don't stand still.
7: Thanks for listening. In the next programme in the series, we look at the miners' lives overground and the important role that women played in the Castlecomer mines.
13: 3 miles over and 3 miles down is a documentary series presented and produced by Martin Bridgman for KCLR with the support of the Broadcasting Authority of Ireland with a television licence fee.

we were stepping into 1998 with that one. That was Five with Everybody Get Up. And before that, it was No Mercy with Please Don't Go. And now it's time to head back to 1984. It's George Michael with Careless Whisper.

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Now we gotta let you know that KCLR Classics is broadcasting live from Tinryland GA Club on Sunday, 5th of July. The outside broadcast unit will be there. Una is also there playing your favourite hits from the 70s, 80s and 90s with a wealth of entertainment from the Sevens tournament taking place on the same day. There'll be plenty of games, plenty of clubs involved, food, music, crack and much more. And we'll have it all on air between 11 and 2 on the day.

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0: Now it's our first stop into the Rec Room for this evening, and this one is a book and film recommendation. It is Perks of Being a Wallflower. I have to say, it's one of the few times where the film adaptation really actually matches the novel in terms of overall enjoyment. The story is told through the diary entries in this one of Charlie, played by Logan Lerman, as he navigates his first year of high school. What a scary time for all of us, in fairness. We follow him and his friends Sam, played by Emma Watson, and Patrick, played by Ezra Miller, as he comes to terms with not only the trauma of his past experiences, but simultaneously he attempts to gain somewhat of an understanding in the worlds of love, sex and drugs, but most of all, who he is. And who he is a wallflower.
1: Dear friend, I haven't really talked to anyone outside of my family all summer, but tomorrow is my first day, and I really want to turn things around this year.
2: You know, they say if you make one friend on your first day, you're doing okay.
3: Hey, freshman toad! Get him! Come on, hop! Let's move it, boys!
1: If my English teacher is the only friend I make today, that would be sort of depressing.
0: Now, of course, while there are serious and mature plot points in this one, Charlie's journey, I have to say, never really forgets to remind us just how these years can be some of the most exhilarating and formative of our lives. It's really a time that most of us, I think, really look back on with some level of fondness, and even the bad times, there's lesson learned, you know, both for good and bad. It never really strays into exaggerated moments, like, you know, kind of over-the-top experiences, like a lot of other coming-of-age stories really depict. You know, it kind of really shows us how the teenage experience, what it can be, both respectfully and delicately, because, as you said, it does deal with some very mature topics and situations. But both the book and the film were directed and written by the same man, Stephen Chbosky, and it is one of my favourite books of all time. It has some lovely, lovely writing, and the whole book is written as a diary entry. He's talking to you, and you really get to see what's inside of Charlie's mind from start to finish. And the movie is equally lovely as well. Some great, great music here. This is where I actually discovered the Smiths as a younger man. So yeah, it's a lovely, lovely pick. And also, it has one of my favourite lines of fiction of all time.
1: Mr. Anderson, can I ask you something?
4: Yeah.
1: Why do nice people choose the wrong people to date?
4: Are we talking about anyone specific?
5: We accept the love we think we deserve.
1: Can we make them know that they deserve more?
5: We can try.
0: And that right there is our book and movie rec, and we'll be diving back into the Rec Room very shortly.

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0: Now it's time for another trip to the Rec Room, and this one it's back to 2013 for our gaming recommendation, and it's to one of the most harrowing, amazing, horrifying, beautiful and traumatic stories ever to put to fiction. It is The Last of Us. Now, unlike most other zombie apocalypse stories, this one really doesn't deal with how the world-ending virus came about or what happened across the globe as a result. It's more so actually about the relationship between two titular characters and how the world around them shapes who and what they are. In this PlayStation exclusive, we play as Joel 20 years after the Cordyceps virus outbreak, which, little fun fact, the Cordyceps virus is actually a real-life virus. Thankfully, it is not transmitted itself to humans, but who knows, maybe one day. But yes, this is about a man who lost his daughter on the day of the outbreak. He is now a weapons smuggler and he's tasked with bringing cargo across the country, which would be dangerous enough, but except this cargo is actually a 12-year-old girl called Ellie, who is immune to the virus and can possibly, only possibly, lead to a cure.
1: I just want some simple gear, enough to set me on my way.
2: I reckon it's got something to do with that girl.
1: It's got everything to do with that little girl.
3: Can't be any worse than in here. Can it? What are you so afraid of?
1: You're treading on some mighty thin ice here.
0: Now, throughout the story, the game never shies away from the horrors of Joel and Ellie's story. Whether it's the monsters, both human and infected, that they come across, or their own trauma and background. To be honest, it's a game that is still viewed and credited with bringing stories in gaming to the next level so that they can be viewed upon as the same barometer, I guess, as movies, books, and TV shows. To be honest, a huge amount of credit has to go to the cast, the creator, Neil Druckmann, and similarly, the man behind the soundtrack especially, Gustavo Santaolalla, whose beautiful music, even if you're not a fan of the game, trust me, listen to this soundtrack. It is so, so beautiful. The music is as fitting to the desolation in the game as it is iconic in the whole gaming medium. So really, this game is not only one of the most iconic games of all time, but it's a game I recommend to people that are maybe not even necessarily interested in gaming or maybe want an introductory to gaming, that yes, there's horror elements, there is violence, but it's never for the sake of it. It's all for the as a vehicle for the story. And it's something that, to be honest, I think really proves how beautiful video game stories can be. But now it's time to head back to your favorite music of all time.
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1: At 9, good evening, I'm Tina Gates. More than 250 people attended a vigil at the site of the former Bessborough mother and baby home in Cork this afternoon. They were remembering the women and children who died while resident at the home between 1922 and 1998 and vowing to fight plans for a housing development on the grounds. Planning permission's been granted for 140

0: Come on, y'all. Y'all are crazy, man.
1: Now, for the final time into the rec room this evening, it's a bit of a predicament in this TV recommendation. What if you had the power of Superman while still trying to lead a normal life as a teenager, as well as being the son of a man with the power of Superman, and instead of being a superhero, he was something slightly different, let's say. From the team behind The Walking Dead comes the comic to TV adaptation of what has arguably become one of the most popular superhero properties of the 2020s. It is Invincible.
2: I'm scared, Dad. What if I can't do this?
3: 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Slow down. Land. 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
3: Get up.
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2: You need to be better. After everything he's done, how can I live up to all that?
5: You need to decide what kind of hero you want to be.
6: That was you in the blue and the yellow.
7: Why don't you meet the team after school?
8: May we count on you in the future?
2: Yeah, I think so.
9: And bored of this.
1: Now, I'm not going to delve in too much into the storyline behind this TV show, because if there's any recommendation that I want you to truly take home and delve into, it is this one. It is Invincible. Because if you're looking for bloody, emotion-filled fights, season-long threads, small-scale plots building up into world-threatening moments, a knockout soundtrack, and a cast filled to the brim with talent, we're talking Stephen Young, Sandra Oh, J.K. Simmons, Walton Goggins, Gillian Jacobs, and Seth Rogen, just to name a few. Honestly, even like side characters are like amazing, big names. This is the story for you. This is the TV show for you. Whether you even like superheroes or not, there's so much here to enjoy. The animation is great. It is such a great TV show. I actually don't even want to read the comics just yet, even though I've heard they're just as good, because the TV show is gripping me so much. It just got renewed recently for its 5th and 6th season, and it's probably going to end around the season 7 or 8 mark, so we're just over halfway. Season 4 came out earlier this year, and what a season it was. Honestly, every season seems to build on the last. The show doesn't, you know, waste time with stories that don't really matter. Everything threads back into the whole titular and main storyline. And honestly, it's one of my favorite just pieces of fiction, full stop. So yeah, if you're gonna ever pick out a TV show, if you're gonna pick out anything from the Rec Room recommendations, it's this one. And you can catch it on Amazon, and that is Invincible.

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4: 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And then, as we've seen on the TV, they're across Spain, France and Germany, the temperatures are hitting 40 and above 40. So it's an extreme heat wave.
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Now, the mystery voice is back this week on KCLR Breakfast with John Walsh, and the prize money is up to €880 this coming Monday. We've had plenty of guesses like Brian Clough, Daniel Radcliffe, and even Henry Ford. So, if you fancy €880 and you think you can guess it right, well, text John between 6 and 10 on KCLR Breakfast on 083 306 9696.

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13: And that brings us to a close here on the Sunday Night Tunes show. I'm your host, Luke Cullen. I really hope you have enjoyed this one, and I'll see you in the next one.

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1: At 10, good evening, I'm Tina Gates. More than 250 people attended a vigil at the site of the former Bessborough mother and baby home in Cork. They were remembering the women and children who died while resident at the home between 1922 and 1998 and vowing to fight plans for a housing development on the grounds. Planning permission's been granted for 140 apartments there, but appeals against the decision are due to be decided next month. Irish Examiner and Eco-journalist Donal O'Keefe was at the vigil this afternoon and has been following the campaign to preserve the site.
2: In 2021, the Mother and Baby Homes Commission reported that 923 child deaths had occurred relating to Bessborough. That is, babies who were born there and who either died there or died shortly after transfer from Bessborough. And the commission concluded that with burial records existing for only 64 of those children, it was, quote, highly likely that some of those babies are buried on the institution's grounds.
1: The Justice Minister has confirmed a state apology will be made to the victims.

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0: Thank you very, very much. I'd like to introduce you to Bill Shanley.
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His eyes were scientific, and his dancing was terrific. And the rats and the worms, they made

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And the rats and the worms began to laugh, and some of them started shuffling off. We're going to have some fun tonight, getting ready for the reel and the flickering light. Up we go, heel to the toe. We're going to have some fun tonight, getting ready for the reel and the flickering light. 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

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She was warm and enchanted as she slowly started dancing. And the brave old pigeon peeled his eye, and the nettles and the weeds began to sigh. Daddy long legs said, my oh my, are we ready for the reel and the flickering light? 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Daddy long legs said, my oh my, are we ready for the reel and the flickering light? 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And the rats and the worms were still as mice, and the poor old pigeon said, that's nice. 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

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That Sunday morning, he picked up the phone. And as the telephone was ringing, back home in church, the choir was singing. I'm going home for Mr. Jones. And when the choir stopped singing, well, the telephone, it just kept on ringing. As they slowly laid Mr. Jones to rest, there are those that say, well, Mr. Jones, he passed away from a broken heart and just plain unhappy.

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